0: Third.
1: And I'm going to wait to see how this is scored. I'm reading a hit, and if that's the case, Jack Costello continues to put on a show. The stretch he has been on lately has been so great. And more importantly, what did Fort Wayne do? They threw the first punch here in the series opener.
0: Kamara's Tears steps up to the dish and takes outside for a ball. We will see what it is put down as, but you mentioned Costello has been amazing. A hit in 12 of his last 14 games. And he's really been able to bounce back after a tough first 3 weeks. Next pitch, Tears takes up and outside. And back ahead in the count here, up against Quick. The right-hander above 30 pitches, just three batters in to this second inning. Fort Wayne leading one zip after the loud fly ball out to right center by Jack Costello. Still waiting on an official reading. Quick, another long way. Pitch clock down to 2 seconds. He comes home and misses outside. And Quick doesn't even look at Tait. Looks straight back towards center field for a minute. Turns back around on the mound and gets the ball from his catcher. Back on the bump, first base side of the rubber. I'm trying to refocus. 3-0 to Tears on the outer edge.
1: And the important thing, right? Pitch count, working it up. And not just because it's Riley Quick out there. What is the most important thing as well? Not just throwing the first punch, but in a Tuesday game, getting to that bullpen as soon as you can.
0: I'm hoping that the Cedar Rapids bullpen, which has been very solid, just like Fort Wayne's, diminished here tonight. 3-1 pitch. Tears loses the bat. That one goes into the stands about 10 rows up down the first baseline, and a couple of fans are going to go and grab it. And it was fouled off back to the backstop, and Tears, I think, is going to hope to see if a fan will bring it back in to the game. There's a fan with, I believe, a Pittsburgh Pirates uniform, a hat on.
1: How about this?
0: He's going to hand it back to one of the guys on the bench for Cedar Rapids. They're going to hand it to the bat boy, and Tears will get his bat back after losing it in the stands a pitch before.
1: I can't say I've seen that before. I mean, I can't say I've seen a bat fly that far. When you say that far, that was deep into the stands down the first base line. And he's going to get that same bat back and go after the next 3-2 pitch with it. How about that?
0: And now he's going to get a little bit of stick from the other bat boy in the Tin Caps dugout. And he's got a long wait before another full count pitch coming up here. They will put that one down as a double for Jack Costello. So now hits and make it 13 of his last 15. Another two-bagger with a second-year Tin Cap. Another long count here between Quick and Tears. Quick peers in. His pitch to Tears. Tip back into the glove. He got him swinging. Now Tears even losing the bat brings it back, but unable to cash in on the opportunity there. Two gone here in the second. I feel like that fan has to get something after the ball game. Whether it's a signed ball or that bat, maybe when he's done with it, he's got to get something.
1: I'm going to blame the fan for that strikeout. He puts some type of voodoo magic on it. I'm convinced.
0: Two gone now for the third baseman, new man to the IA level, and Justin DeCriscio. First pitch, top of the zone for a strike. DeCriscio out of North Carolina State. If you knew Brandon Butterworth last year, there's a lot of similarities. He was Brandon's replacement last year with the Wolfpack. 0-1, checks his swing. Breaking ball just low. 23-year-old from Orange, California, went to Orange Lutheran. When he was a high schooler, he was a part of the number one team in the country for three straight years. That high school field looks like a D1 college field. 1-1 misses inside. And Quick again falling down in the count.
1: Yeah, when people say big-time high school football in Texas, not to the same level, but that's kind of like what high school baseball is like in California at times.
0: Count 1-1 here on tonight's third baseman, DeCriscio. Quick will step off, and now Tait will head out towards the mound. For those who haven't, you should look up Orange Lutheran. It's about the size as Jackie Robinson Field, which is the UCLA campus. It's not too far off from that style of a high school field. Incredible. Three straight years where they're the number one team in the entirety of the nation, and they were back-to-back Trinity League champions. Trinity League is basically even with maybe the JUCO rings at the California League level. And across that area, he also was the Gold Glove winner as the shortstop back in 2021. Heading in the count on Quig as a fastball misses outside once again. And began his collegiate career with the guy on this Tin Cap squad, first baseman Jack Costello. Spent a couple years together at San Diego before transferring for his final season out with the Wolfpack at NC State.

0: Bates, 3-1, breaking ball in there for a strike. A very similar story to what you saw with Brandon Butterworth. Started out at a mid-major, then moved back to NC State a couple of years later. Count 3-2. Nobody on and two outs here in the seconds. Payoff pitch. And it's low. Ball four. Another walk given up. A third already in two frames for Riley Quick. This is really not what you normally see out of the tall right-hander.
1: No, but Fort Wayne's going to be more than happy about it. They'll take every deep count they can get, especially after working a couple of walks in the first inning. Obviously, you were hoping Costello could have stayed on base, but either way, no complaints here for Fort Wayne. They're going to go through the order in the first two innings.
0: Five different full counts worked right now by Fort Wayne. Three strikeouts and three walks among that mix. First pitch, it's on the outer edge. Throw back down over to first. Diving in safely is DeCrisio. A count, one ball and no strikes on the shortstop in Jonathan Vastine. A quick back set. Here is his 44th pitch of the day. Inside once again. Another fastball. And the velocity's been going down as well. Again, there's been times he's been 97, 98. The heater right now between 92 and 93. A sinker down to 89 right now for Quick. Not too much of a lead for DeCrisio at first. As left-hand hitting Vastine. Back into the box. 2-0 pitch. Way inside again. 95 that time. Reared back and couldn't get it. And Quick, some visible frustration on the mound.
1: It seems like there's no sense of urgency down the right field line in that Cedar Rapids bullpen. There's a couple of bodies moving and stretching, but nobody's ditched their warm-up sweatshirts. Nobody's picked up a baseball yet.
0: 45 pitches right now for Riley Quick. First round pick just a year ago out of Alabama. 3-0. Vastine takes inside. Ball gets away from Taides. DeCrisio will head up on his second, but not think about third. And back-to-back walks, and they'll now look at Quick. All right, one of the athletic trainers and Katie Lordy will head out to the mound alongside their manager, Brian Meyer, and Eric Julio, the pitching coach. I think it's been very obvious there's been something wrong with Quick. Fastball has gone down. And it looks like right now he's peering at his fingertips,
1: yeah,
0: maybe a blister.
1: He's just kind of, right now he's playing around with the baseball in his hand, trying to figure out, is it a grip issue? Like I said, could it be a blister that's hindering his grip and affecting how he's throwing the baseball? Either way, and obviously we hope all is okay with Quick, but this is something in Fort Wayne's eyes they absolutely need to capitalize on. Even though they've already put up a run this inning, you want to see more with two down. But even then, if you can get into the Cedar Rapids bullpen this early in the opening game of a series, man, does that put you ahead of the eight ball moving forward.
0: That could be massive to get the starter out of this with a lead in front of you. Fort Wayne leading 1-0 in the top half of the seconds. Five different full counts worked already. Nine batters through for Fort Wayne. A five-pitch walk right there to Jonathan Vastine. And pretty much the entirety of the staff for the Cedar Rapids squad taking a look at Riley Quick right now and just seeing if he's okay.
1: This is a long meeting. I wouldn't be shocked if he comes out of the game and they're just doing this to buy some time. But then again, nobody is still
0: grabbing
1: baseball.
0: Yeah, that's what I was about to
1: baseball.
0: Say. Nobody's throwing
1: so
0: down there.
1: I don't know what's going on. I mean, obviously the concern is the health of Quick, who, talking to Calvin Cristoforo, our good friend, our colleague over in the Cedar Rapids booth, and he was raving about Quick to us this afternoon. Oh, he's the real deal. He's got legit stuff. And like you said, it's not just the fact that, you know, he's missing spots and he doesn't look physically right. The fastball velocity going down, I think, told the entire story.
0: Yeah, and that's going to be it. Quick's going to come out of this ball game. There with the athletic trainer and Katie Lordy right behind his side. So Cedar Rapids is going to have to go to a bullpen arm. They're still confused on who is going to be that arm. Everybody in that Cedar Rapids bullpen is just staring right now at Eric Julio, wondering who's going to have to get up in the pen. This is a call to the bullpen for the Cedar Rapids Colonels. 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We'll introduce you to him when we come back here on the Tin Caps Radio Network.
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1: Riley Quick, the starter tonight, and the first-round draft pick just a year ago out of the Minnesota Twins, is going to be coming out of this ballgame due to an apparent injury. Again, it was kind of grappling with his fingertips. We'll see if it was a blister or something else there. The starter for Cedar Rapids out of this ballgame in just the second inning of war. Top half of the second, 1-0 Fort Wayne. Jaden Taylor alongside Andy Ockham here on 1380 The Fan, 100.9 FM. The Caps 2-on. And 2 out, and a chance here for the top of the order in Kaysen Wells. He'll see the 6'1", 170-pound right-hander, 22-year-old, in Christian Becerra. Becerra making his 9th appearance of this season, all of which have been out of the bullpen, and majority of which have only been about an inning or two from the right-hander. Last time out, an inning, but also got the save this past weekend up against the Quad Cities River Bandits. So hoping that moving into a role as a starter, at least in some stints last year, did have 8 starts a year ago down in single-A Fort Myers, possibly more than 2 or 3 innings of work out of the right-hander.
7: Yeah, and for Fort Wayne, right, this is a huge opportunity to jump on the Cedar Rapids bullpen. They're going to be tasked to get a lot of outs here in the opening game of the series. Not just that, we turn around and go pretty quickly tomorrow, too. This not only impacts things today and tomorrow and the rest of the series. We always say on Tuesdays, and we're repetitive when doing so, especially on the road, what is your key as the visiting team? Get to the bullpen as soon as possible. Now, this is not how we wanted Fort Wayne to get to the bullpen, but they've gotten to the bullpen. And now it's, what do you do with this opportunity? It's still going to be a little bit. Becerra hadn't even thrown a baseball before he took the game mound, so he's just getting his arm up to speed. You got to think, too, how is this going to impact Matt Watson in the bottom of the second inning? He's currently standing in the Fort Wayne bullpen down the left field line. He's going to throw some pitches there and play some catch and just keep his arm loose, too. So it's a chain reaction affecting both teams here with the early pull of Quick due to injury.
1: Yeah, on top of this, we already started 7 minutes late to get this one going, so pushing back a little bit further than expected. Pitching change, as always, brought to you by Shaw Law, Fort Wayne's injury attorneys. Call or text 260-0-7s. For a free consultation from Shot Law. Second time up today for Kaysen Wells. He was one of the 4 different walks worked today already by Fort Wayne. Runner out at second, it's DeCrecio. Vastine's at first. In at third is Duncone. First offering, Wells takes high and away. And Becerra, the 22-year-old out of West Hills, California. Again, last year, 13 appearances in single-A Fort Myers, just a 2.90 ERA, also made 8 starts across that stretch. Count 1-0 here with 2 outs. Pitch, cut on and missed, and it's back even.
7: Yeah, not going to blow you away as Becerra based on his stuff and his arsenal, but he'll throw a lot of strikes. So Fort Wayne's got to be ready to attack early in counts.
0: Two different versions of the slider, a slider as well as a sweeper. 1-1. There's the sweeper. And got him to cut and miss below the zone. So a ball and two strikes. Here to Case and Wells. Right, Wells fall down early too quick in the first inning. Then worked at four. Drew a walk, but then was caught down trying to steal second. An absolute frozen rope by Eduardo Taib behind the dish. He's also dealt with a little bit of an injury today after a foul ball. Got him into a tough spot. Both runners up. The 1-2 pitch. High and outside. Throw down to third. It is late. Head first slide there for Justin DiCrisio. He continues to make an impact just two innings in.
7: Yeah, and a really good jump from DiCrisio as well. And Taib already cut down Cason Wells trying to steal in the first inning. He's got a cannon. And just overall, good jump and a good first step to it. Made it easy for DiCrisio.
0: Well, he's at third. Vastai now in scoring position at second. A 2-2. Wells takes low and in. So another full count worked by Fort Wayne already in this one. 10 batters through for Fort Wayne. Six have gone the distance. And Rosman Verdugo waits on deck. There is a base open at first. The defense behind Wells playing really to the pull side right now. Becerra's 3-2. Up and in, ball four. Third straight walk for Fort Wayne, the fifth of the ball game, and the bases juiced for Rosman Verdugo.
7: Seventh batter of the inning for Fort Wayne, and we say all the time, when you're presented with opportunities like this, obviously you need to strike. Coming out of this inning only leading 1-0, given the fact that Matt Watson has been on the shelf for as long as he's been, that feels like a failure at this point. It's awesome they struck first and scored, but they need to add more.
0: Watson's still throwing in the Fort Wayne bullpen right now to get ready for the home half of this frame. Rosman Verdugo takes low and inside. And again, how long can the adjustment be for Christian Becerra? Again, you get as long as you would like to throw out there and warm up on the bullpen following an injury, but sometimes guys feel like they need to work a little bit quicker just to get the game back going. 1-0 to Doogie. Up and inside.
7: And you could tell Becerra starting to run it up a little bit. That fastball is at 92. He's had just a couple of clips, 90. He's just trying to get up to speed right now.
0: And Rosman Verdugo, a home run last Wednesday, his fifth of the season and 19th as a tin cap. He's tied for 10th in career home runs. 2-0, breaking ball, cuts the plate in half, and it's 2-1. Fort Wayne leading here in the top half of the second. 1-0 Caps here with two outs and the bases loaded. Seventh batter of the inning here is Rosman Verdugo. A 2-1 pitch from the reliever in Becerra is lifted out in the air towards right center field. Long run back for Mercedes. Into the gap. He's underneath it and will make the catch. Fort Wayne leaves the bases loaded here in the second, but does get on the board. An RBI double by Jack Costello makes it 1-0. Head to the home half of the second here in the Tin Caps Radio Network.
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0: 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Fort Wayne leading 1-0 here on the road in Cedar Rapids, Iowa. Veterans Memorial Stadium, the site tonight for game number 1 of 6. The two hottest teams right now in the Midwest League. Bottom half of the second frame, Matthew Watson back to work. Here for the right-handed batter, Yasser Mercedes. First offering is right at the top of the zone for a strike. Mercedes in right field today, batting fifth. Here in his first game back here with Cedar Rapids. Matthew Watson, a little bit of rock and the kick. A one, left it foul, and out of play. Another right-hander now throwing in the Cedar Rapids bullpen. We'll see if it was only a quick emergency outing for Becerra. As a tall drink of water throwing out there in the stable down the right field side. Watson ahead, nothing and two. Here's the pitch to Yasser Mercedes. Got him swinging. Tied him up and in at 95 for strikeout of the day for Matthew Watson.
7: And that's awesome, especially after a long inning like that with an injury. Fort Wayne sending 7 to the plate, leaving the bases loaded. Your first question is, how is the starter going to respond coming out of the dugout? Oftentimes we'll see the first batter walked. Not there with Watson. Very aggressive, straightforward, and commanding the zone like he did in the first inning.
0: He's retired 3 straight, so combined 4 of the 5 that he's faced. Center fielder Jacob McCombs takes the first offering on the outer edge. The center fielder bats out to the left side. High Sox with a couple of the stripes on the top of it as well. He's got the white shin guard on the front leg too. Defense plays into the pull side. Acrisio, third baseman, in the 5-6 hole. That one pitch from Watson. Popped up out towards right center field. Going to be a tough play for Kaysen Wells. Into the gap. It holds up for him. Two up and two down. 4 straight retired now for Waddy.
7: His speed really makes things a lot easier on every corner outfielder in Fort Wayne. Whether it's today, Alex McCoy in left, Kamar Steers in right. We'll see Jake Cunningham out there as well. And Jack Costello, listed as an outfielder, we saw him play a lot of outfield last year. Those 4 pretty much handle all the duties out there. Jack's mainly been at first this season. Kaysen is so great at covering gaps and getting to spots quickly.
0: And out of the second baseman, Danny DeAndrade. Big swing, broken bat, over to second. Rosemon Verdugo picks it up even before it hits the ground. And a line out to round out the second. Well, you got your answer, Matthew Watson. Still feeling good. 3 up, 3 down after 2. Fort Wayne leading 1-0 here in the Tin Caps Radio Network.
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18: From the heart of downtown Fort Wayne to across the heartland, this is Tin Caps Baseball. Caps on.
0: Fort Wayne 1, Cedar Rapids nothing. We are through 2 here at Veterans Memorial Stadium in Cedar Rapids, Iowa. The Tin Caps, winners of 9 of their last 11, taking on a Colonel squad. That's winners of 10 of their last 12. New right-hander on the bump for the Colonels. It's a 6'6", 230-pound right-hander, and Jason DeKorczyk. Now Mark King Jr. will lead things off here in the third inning as the first pitch right at the top of the zone. 4 strike number 1. Zach Torzik, the right-hander, into this one. 23 years old, out of Long Beach, California. Tall drink of water on the bump. That one offering to King. Swung on and missed, and it's nothing and two.
7: What's up with the West Division having, like, the tallest bullpens I've ever seen? South Bend, massive bullpen 2 weeks ago. There were a couple big guys out of Beloit Stable last week at home, too.
0: And a good thing that Korzik is by far the tallest guy out of this bullpen for this group. 0-2, way outside, and went into the dirt, and to the backstop. One big key this week that we're going to pay a very keen eye on, Cedar Rapids with a couple of arms on the injured list. They do not have a single left-handed bullpen arm across this week. All right, 1-2 offering here to King. Up and away for a ball. They do have a pair of Southpaw starters in this one. Dayson Hill is one of those two. One of the top picks in a couple years ago's draft. We'll see what he can do later on this week in the starting role. Two balls and two strike. Offering here to King. Got him swinging. Breaking ball at 84. And King goes down.
7: You can already tell that slider from Doc Torrick's going to be pretty tough to pick up. He hides the ball so well coming through. And him being 6'6", he's got long levers, a long stride, a long wingspan. He's able to just drop that hammer in.
0: Two different fastballs. Four-seamer as well as a sinker. Cutter, sweeper, and the changeup. So one gone now for Alex McCoy. Struck out to round out the first frame. Best show him. He is outside for a ball. Defense playing him in kind of an odd spot right now. Don Cohn at third is way back and a couple extra steps off the bag at third. Far into the hole is the shortstop Brandon Whitaker. And playing him to the pole side as 1-0. Got him swinging. Now they're breaking ball. And the right-hander looking good with that sweeper. Doug Korzik this season has also been a guy that can go multiple innings. Five starts this year amongst eight total appearances. Long wait, and the 1-1. And the dirt. He had to pick it out of there, and McCoy back ahead.
7: And this is when it becomes a massive challenge for Brian Meyer and this staff. How are you going to find the remaining outs in this game? There's a long way to go in the opener of this series.
0: And to add on, too, we've got a quick turnaround tomorrow. 12:05 p.m. local. It'll be 1:05. Out there in Fort Wayne, not a lot of guys getting some quick sleep. Two balls and a strike here to McCoy. Here's the pitch. Inside, another ball. And Alex McCoy right now just an absolute fall from grace after being the reigning April Midwest League Player of the Month. Dominated across the first 4 weeks of this season. He's now 0 for his last 22. 3-1 pitch. Fouled off.
7: Yeah, it just seems like he's a bit off right now, and that's fine. As we mentioned, things are going to happen, but more importantly, it's what adjustments is he going to make identifying himself. He's got a great hitting coach in the third base dugout in Jerry Downs that can work alongside him to get out of this rut and get back into his form.
0: Count full. Defense moves the opposite way as the payoff pitch is inside for ball four. So McCoy able to reach on another full count work by Fort Wayne. They have done an incredible job at working along counts here this afternoon. I'm going to bring up Carlos Rodriguez. They got Fort Wayne their very first base hit of the ball game. The birthday boy ripped a double on a one hop off the right field wall. A left-handed hitting catcher steps in. Far off the bag at third is Doncon. He's inside of the 5-6 hole. Whitaker way back beyond second base. There's the first offering. Doc Torzik misses inside. The second baseman, Danny DeAndrade, is way into the 3-4 hole. He's right on the outfield grass right now. There is a wide-open right center field gap as well. Jacob McCone's playing about 7 or 8 steps into left center. McCoy at first on the 1-0. He doesn't go as Rodriguez tips the pitch back into the glove.
7: This has got to be one of the more awkward positionings of an infield-outfield ever. The infield's playing him pole side, yet the outfield is playing him to the opposite field after we see him put one in the right field corner.
0: Count 1-1. And the pitch here to C-Rod. Doc Torzik kicks and fires. And it's low and outside. I will give Mercedes this. The right fielder is playing it to the pull side.
7: Yeah.
0: But the left fielder stand up, maybe a step and a half towards the line and left, and McCombs entirely going to the opposite field. Kind of what we saw a lot with Braden Carpathios last year for Fort Wayne. Two balls and a strike, running first and one out. The pitch lifted out towards center field, and it works out perfectly. Jacob McCombs takes two steps to his left and makes the catch. So you got to give a tip of the cap to the performance analyst down in that dugout.
7: That's why I'm here, and he's down there. Yeah, no kidding. Perfectly placed, and for Fort Wayne, now it's just about finding a way to get things done with two outs, something they did a really good job at last week against the Sky Carp.
0: And that was the difference, really, in that series overall. Fort Wayne, a great job in situational hitting and getting some big two-out base hits. Boyd was absolutely drastic in those spots. They were the worst in the entirety of High A week ago up against Fort Wayne. McCoy's still at first. Here's two gone for Jack Costello. Now, Corsett comes home and misses low. And Costello, big RBI of the night. High fly ball out to right center, and Yasser Mercedes overran it, trying to get the glove over the top of his head, went off the top of his glove, and dropped down in right center. Costello then gunned down, trying to take third in a relay throw by shortstop Brandon Winokur. 1-0 pitch, and it's a fastball in there for a strike. Fort Wayne hoping to add on to that momentum they got just last inning. Final line today for Riley Quick. Inning in two-thirds, one run allowed, four walks compared to three strikeouts. 1-1 pitch. In the air, out towards right center field again. Mercedes just tags in. He's underneath it and makes the catch. Fort Wayne, a one-out walk by Alex McCoy. That is all in the top half of the third. Tin Caps leading one zip into the bottom half of the frame here in the Tin Caps Radio Network.
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0: 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Fort Wayne leading the Cedar Rapids Colonels 1-0 here tonight on the road in Cedar Rapids, Iowa. The Tin Caps will move back to 500 with a win here this evening. 8-9-1 of the Colonels lineup due up here in the home third. Rain Doncone will step up to this after five straight retired by Matthew Watson. His first pitch roped out towards left field. That's on a line. And a one-hop off the wall. Doncone, hard turnaround first. Throw in here from Alex McCoy. It's a good one, but slightly late to Rosemond Verdugo. Headlong slide for Rene Doncone. And a leadoff double for the Colonels.
7: 111 miles per hour off the bat. I mean, that thing was absolutely stung for Watson. It was a 93-mile-an-hour fastball. Low and in, so more of a pitcher's pitch. He hit his spot, just tip of the cap down. Cone executed pretty well. First hit of the night for the Colonels.
0: So how does he adjust after giving up, and as you mentioned, the first hit and just second base runner of the ball game for the Colonels? And it brings up the left fielder, N.J. Thomason. A left-handed hitting outfielder steps up here in the nine spot. Wadi comes home and misses inside. Good pick there by Carlos Rodriguez behind the dish. Looking here at Thomason, primarily an infielder, but working in the outfield today. A 24-year-old out of Carrollton, Georgia. This is his 100th plate appearance of this season. He's backed it up with 8 different extra base hits, an average just over 200. 1-0. Just outside. Coleman not giving him that edge of the zone. And Fort Wayne leading 1-0, hoping to hold on to it here in the third. But Rain Doncone, an absolute rope. One hopping off the tall left field wall. 2-0 pitch. Road foul.
7: Yeah, with Malik Coleman, Parker Powell mentioned, have this umpiring crew back in Fort Wayne against Wisconsin a couple of weeks ago. They were also the crew that did the opening weekend in Great Lakes. And if these guys can remember anything from those 9 games, they should know both of their zones pretty well, at least by the first couple of games this week.
0: Yeah, Malik's was a bit tighter and has shown to be a bit tighter here today. They count 2 balls and 1 strike here on the 9-hole hitter with Merrick Houston, the leadoff man, awaiting on deck for the Colonels. Watson will look at it second. At the belt, he comes home. 2-1 outside, and it's 3-1. First time we have seen Matt Watson really deal with control issues right now. Again, the walk to Winokur, but that was a long at bat between those two, and Winokur just got the best of him. Watson looks in. Doesn't like the first offering. He'll take the second. Pitch clock down to 2 seconds. He's got to go. Able to come off. And miss high and wide. 5-pitch walk to Jay Thomason. 2-1, a chance here for Cedar Rapids to do some damage.
7: And some of the guys in this Fort Wayne staff, Cash Mayfield being the catalyst of a guy who pitch, get the ball back, immediately step back on the rubber and go. Watson's not one of those guys. He'll work a bit slower, especially with that rock back step out of the windup. So, yeah, the pitch clock definitely is more in effect for him.
0: I think also Cash Mayfield, a guy that when he gets down, does not lose plate appearances, always finds a way to fight back. Merrick Houston got a swing away. Take ball number 1 high. Another one missed by Matthew Watson. And a good call here for Carlos Rodriguez to go out there and talk to him.
7: And Jonathan Vastine's going to join the conversation as well. The captain of the infield, the shortstop. We'll see whenever C-Rod's at first, which has only been a few times this year, or Jack Costello, those guys will join the conversation as well in the same right, but this is good. Let Watson reset. He's got a double play ball intact if he can get anything on the ground here off the bat of Houston.
0: That's far for Wadi. He had retired 5 straight rounding out the second inning. Only gave up 1 base runner, a walk in the first. A single and a free pass at the 8 and 9 spots has set up for the top of the order. Tonight's DH, Merrick Houston. 1-0 pitch. Houston thought about pulling the trigger. Doesn't do so. And the pitch just high. Houston in his 29th ball game of the year. Right in the top spot of the order. And we talked about Cason Wells out in center field. Starting off his collegiate career at Texas A&M. Oh, Houston from College Station. A Texas A&M fan his whole life. 2-0 pitch. Lifted out in the air towards right field. This will move Tears to his left. He's underneath it and makes the catch. John Cohn will tag up from second. Here's a good throw. It's cut off by Jonathan Vastine. So at the corners, now 1 out, and the tying man 90 feet away for Cedar Rapids.
7: Yeah, it could be a lot worse. You get your first out of the inning, and you still have a double play ball intact. We'll see if Thomason takes off at any point here in this battle with Winokur. Winokur moves well, so if anything's bounced on the ground, it's got to be hit quickly and it's got to be turned fast.
0: Yeah, odd to say, a guy who is 6'6", 210 pounds, is one of the best base runners on this squad, but he is 7 different stolen bases this year in 9 attempts. We'll see if Watson can get one himself, though. Winokur, one of the worst in terms of strikeout rates in the Midwest League. First pitch, inside a ball. 48 strikeouts this year for Winokur and just south of 120 at-bats. He's been a guy in this lineup day in and day out. There was a stretch last year where he started over 40 straight games for this group. 1-0 on the ground left side and foul. It led the Colonels with 122 games played last year. Team I's 17 long balls also was tied for the most in the Midwest League, but the average was really low and hoping the strikeout numbers can also drop down here this year. At the corners, one out. Fort Wayne leading 1-0 here in the home half of the third. The 1-1 way outside. Carlos Rodriguez, a slide to get it.
1: Yeah, to answer your earlier thought, 34.8% strikeout rate. Winokur's eighth in the Midwest League. The leader in the Midwest League is a guy Fort Wayne has seen this season, 42.6% for the Lake County Captains outfielder, Jace Laviolette.
0: Two balls and a strike. Matthew Watson comes set at the bell. Here's the pitch. Runners off of first. Low and outside. Rodriguez going to throw down into second. It's a good one, but around the tag goes Jade Thomason. A swim move around the glove of Rosemond Verdugo. And Jonathan Matthews is going to head out to have a conversation. And the runner at third and Doncone did not go. Thought about it, took a step, and then quickly worked back. As Rosemond took a step in, got the glove, then moved back and tried to get the arm there of Thomason. The ball did pop out late,
1: yeah,
0: but I do not think that was the initial call.
1: Wow. But credit Thomason. It truly is on the swim move. Good for him. Obviously, it's a further view from us up here. Throw beat him. For sure, it was a great throw by Rodriguez and a tough spot now for Fort Wayne.
0: Third stolen base of the campaign for Thomason. Now two in scoring position. No double play ball for Watson with one out. 3-1 pitch. Whitaker takes at the top of the zone and the count run full. First full count work today by the Cedar Rapids Colonels. Again, Fort Wayne on the other end has put together a flurry of them. 7 overall today and just the combined 15 batters. At third is Doncone. Thomason out at second as Winokur calls time at the dish. 1-0 Fort Wayne. Jack Costello, an RBI double in the second. He'll bring home Carlos Rodriguez. Watson back set. Here's the 3-2 pitch from the right-hander. Outside, ball four. Try to go back to the slider. He missed it. Two walks and a single as the base is loaded with one out.
1: I like the thought and I like the idea of throwing a slider in that count. Obviously just not executed in the way that Watson wanted to do so. Slider, obviously you want that to be a strike. It doesn't necessarily have to be as long as it's close enough to the zone where a guy like Winokur with as high of a strikeout rate, he's known to pull the trigger. It could go and swing. That just wasn't a super competitive pitch there.
0: And out of the Twins, number three prospect in Eduardo Tait. One of the top prospects in the game steps in with the bases loaded. Watson's first pitch. Fouled off. Right back to the netting. Tight tonight. A line drive in the very first pitch he saw from Matthew Watson in the first inning. One out to center field where Cason Wells got a hold of it. Tight, just 19 years old from Panama City, Panama. Bases juice, one gone. Still a little play ball chance, though, for Fort Wayne. Their defense staying back. A one way outside. That was far into the right-handed batter's box. A time called as Jordan Bizzardo will head out to have a conversation. Looks like the entirety of the infield is going to come in as well. And Tait was acquired by the Minnesota Twins in a deadline deal just last year for one of the best closers in all of baseball. Johan Duran was the move that moved back over to the Phillies org. And Tait, a top prospect in that Phillies system, back over here into the Twin system. And one of their top five. They got a slight stint with Cedar Rapids. 3 home runs, 10 different doubles, and 30 games to round out the calendar year. Meeting adjourned. Bases still loaded with one out. The 1-1 pitch. Outside again. Watson having a tough time kind of getting that front arm out in front with that heater.
1: Yeah, it's just rhythm right now. You can tell he doesn't have the same rhythm and in sync as he was in the first couple of innings.
0: Doncone at third, Thomason at second. Winokur is at first, following one of two walks here this inning. 2-1 pitch to Tait. Swung on and missed. He was looking to put that one way out of here.
1: Yeah, and that slider again, it was left up in the zone. Watson kind of gets away with it there. Let's see if he tries to work back near the knees and the shins on the 2-2.
0: How aggressive is he here? Well, Eduardo Tait. A couple of hard hacks for a top 100 prospect in baseball. Watson trying to find his way out of a jam. One out with the bases loaded. Fort Wayne leading 1-0 here on the home half of the third at Veterans Memorial Stadium in Cedar Rapids, Iowa. Watson calls time. He takes a step off. And Emily Coleman asking for the pitch clock to be reset. Finally getting it after a couple of seconds long of a wait. Here's the break-even pitch to Eduardo Tait. Fouled off. Talk about just a get-me-over swing there to keep this at-bat going.
1: So back-to-back sliders now. Does he triple up? Will he go to it again? Does he break out the changeup? We don't know. Does he trust that pitch enough in a count like this? Because if he misses, then that sets up a potential anywhere on the inner part of the zone 3-2 fastball.
0: Don Cohen at third. Thomason at second. Whitaker at first. Bases loaded. A chance here for the Colonels to get on the board. Another 2-2 pitch here for Matthew Watson. Fastball lifted out towards left. Alex McCoy is underneath it, taking three steps in. He makes the catch. Don Cohen tags up from third, but does not move any further. Exactly what the doctor ordered for Matthew Watson. Weak fly ball to left, and he's an out away from getting through this jam.
1: Part one of the journey done. Got to get through Jaime Ferrer now to keep this at a 1-0 ball game. It went to the fastball there, 95 miles per hour, middle of the zone and away. So good job by Tait taking it the way he saw it. And Watson getting away with leaving something near the middle of the zone.
0: Ferrer left a man on back in the first, grounded out to third to end the opening frame. He steps back in here in the cleanup spot. Well, now the base is loaded. First pitch from Watson. Fastball, low and out. And Ferrer, in his 33rd game of this season, batting just south of 300 this year. He's reached base in each of his last eight games. Count 1-0. Watson peering back in. The pitch just off the outer edge, trying to go back to this slider. And could not get him to chase. Big spot here for Watson, trying to get out of the jam. Great first two innings, but a single and two walks have made things interesting here in the third. 2-0 toss to Ferrer. On the ground, up the middle, over the glove of Watson. Verdugo will grab it and step on second base to get out of the jam. Matthew Watson leaves the bases loaded with just one out and keeps Fort Wayne in the lead. Waddy staying strong as we head to the fourth. 1-0 Tin Caps as Andy Yakim's got your middle three right next in the Tin Caps Radio Network.
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1: Matt Watson getting out of a bases loaded jam with one out in the bottom of the third to keep Fort Wayne ahead. 1-0 here from Veterans Memorial Stadium, the opener of a six-game series. Here, Fort Wayne Tin Caps against the Cedar Rapids Colonels. Kavaris Tears leading things off for Fort Wayne against Jason Doktorzyk. And first pitch swinging, lifted in the air, left field. And coming in right near the line and drawing back, calling everyone off as the third baseman, Rain Don Cohn, to make the catch. One pitch, one out for Doktorzyk here in the fourth.
7: If you're just joining us, Riley Quick, the starting pitcher tonight for Cedar Rapids in this series opener. The number 11 prospect, according to MLB Pipeline, the Twins org, had to leave in the second inning due to injury. So we're already into the Colonel bullpen. One away, here's Justin DeCrisco in his high A debut. And it takes ball one, low and outside. Drew a walk in his first high A plate appearance in the second, and there's a lot to love about the new Tin Caps infielder. He's made a couple of really nice plays over at third base so far today. The 1-0. Bouncer on the ground, left side. The third baseman, Don Cohn, has it. Gathers, shuffle step, throw to first in time. Quickly, two up, two down for Doc Torzik here in the fourth, and it'll bring up Jonathan Bastine. Tin Caps fans, remember, you can always stay connected with the Tin Caps online. Like the Tin Caps on Facebook and follow at Tin Caps on Instagram, X, and TikTok for the latest news and fun. And, of course, TinCaps.com is your hub for everything Tin Caps. 1-0 Fort Wayne, two outs, top four. First pitch, dialed in for strike one. And top of the order, Kaysen Wells awaiting on deck for the Caps. Looking to keep the good times rolling here on the road. The 0-1. Outer half once more, and another called strike from our home plate umpire, Malik Coleman. Bastine looking to flip the car, and he too walked back in the second. Two-strike pitch. Doc Torzik took something off it, but it misses in the right-handed batter's box. This run got going. 9 of the last 11 games in the win column for Fort Wayne. It got started 2 weeks ago tomorrow in a day game at South Bend at Four Winds Field. 1-2 pitch. Bastine laces this one foul. It'll go well out of play and clear the concourse down the first baseline. 5 wins in a row after losing the opener at Four Winds Field 2 weeks ago. They turn around, take 4-6 at home against the Skycarp of Beloit last week. Back-to-back series victories. Another 1-2. Bastine drives one in the air to deep right field, pushing back Mercedes at the track, at the wall. This one is gone. More two-out power for Fort Wayne. What do you say, Jonathan Bastine? His second of the season, it's 2-0. Had his first career pro home run last year, joining this Fort Wayne team for the final month of the season. A grand slam at West Michigan on September the 5th. And he leaves the yard again here in this season. Kaysen Wells in the box. He takes a first pitch strike at the bottom of the zone. And that's got to feel good for Bastine. The 0-1. A big cut and a miss. That Tin Caps home run means another generous donation has been made to the Community Harvest Food Bank thanks to the O'Daniel Automotive Group. Caps are homering against hunger this season. Find out more at communityharvest.org. The 0-2 on its way. He got him swinging. 92 on the fastball. Doc Torzik rears back and punches out Wells to retire the side. Not before Jonathan Bastine deposits one over the right field wall to extend the Fort Wayne lead. 2-0 to the bottom of the fourth here on the Tin Caps Radio Network.
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7: Jonathan Bastine's second home run of the season, the third of his professional career. With two outs in the top of the fourth, makes it 2-0 Fort Wayne as we head to the home half. Matt Watson back on the mound for the Caps. He'll face right fielder Yasser Mercedes. Punched out swinging back in the second as leadoff batter, and he takes ball one low in the zone. And good to see Watson back on the mound. Worked out of a jam with the bases loaded and one out back in the third. The 1-0 from the right-hander is fouled away. And for Fort Wayne, just looking to get on the right track. They're looking for their first Tuesday win of the season. Back out of the windup, long pause for Waddy with four on the pitch clock. Rears back and fires. A fastball up and out.
0: Yeah, last week, just the first series opening win of the season. And it came in game number one of a doubleheader on top of that. It's always tough, right? You don't always get off to a good start, and that kind of leads to some trends later on in the day.
7: 2-1 delivery, a crisp fastball that misses on the inner edge. Mercedes has worked it to 3-1. It's going to be a fun battle this week. We're looking forward to, as we continually mention, two of the hottest teams in the league in the last couple of weeks doing battle right here, right now. The 3-1 is too tall, ball four. Back-to-back innings, the leadoff man has reached for Cedar Rapids, and it'll bring up Jacob McCombs. And McCombs, 21-year-old outfielder, Fontana, California. Seventh-round pick of the Twins a year ago, a draft-eligible sophomore. We don't see very many of those in the collegiate game today. First offering is upstairs.
0: And that one and two guys that are at that level and at that age and good enough to easily go into one of the top rounds to find themselves here into the pro ranks.
7: UC Irvine, he was an anteater in college. One of the cooler mascots in all of D1. 1-0 pitch, bounced foul. I was going to say, you and I being Northwoods League guys, we'll bring that out every once in a while. We always find a way to have connections to one guy or another. He was collegiate teammates with a couple of guys that I got to spend time with in Wisconsin Rapids two summers ago, and McCombs has very rightfully so earned his way to professional baseball based on his play in college. The 1-1, runners off for second, this one low and in, it's off the glove of Carlos Rodriguez. There will be no throw.
0: And I think it hit off the foot as well. Malik Coleman behind the dish. But going back to McCombs, Ben Orloff, the head coach of UC Irvine, has done an incredible job at making that program one of the best in all of mid-major college baseball. Was a guy who played there, was an All-American there as well. Got to meet with Ben Orloff last year, and he is just a prototypical younger guy that loves his team and goes out there and truthfully lives and breathes UC Irvine.
7: The 2-1. And bouncer foul down the first base side. I feel like that's something, too, we're seeing in the collegiate game more and more nowadays, is younger coaches taking over these type of programs. And they've run with it and done a fantastic job. A lot of times, guys who played at those schools, guys who have strong connections, longtime assistants, like first or third year out of college, they're quickly involved and they've been around the program and they're ready to take the reins and keep the greatness. 2-2 here from Watson to McCombs is up and out. He's worked a full count.
0: And we got to talk with this with DeCriscio, and again, another West Coast guy to start off his collegiate career. But those type of players that are underlooked in a great market that is California with so many schools, you go out there and be that scrappy guy that takes every bag. That's 1 through 9 of the UC Irvine order every year.
7: The old argument goes, SEC versus West Coast ball. Runners off on the 3-2. High fly ball, left center field. Kaysen Wells camps underneath it and makes the catch. Breaking back for seconds. Mercedes, the throw there, is not in time to get him.
0: Now, he is extremely loud.

0: And either way, Mercedes back on second with one retired. Danny DeAndrade. Saw him last year in both this series between the Caps and the Colonels. First pitch, cut on and missed. And home and home last year, Cedar Rapids came to Fort Wayne around this time toward the end of May. It was a part of a two-week homestand for Fort Wayne. And we came out here part of a nine-game road trip following the All-Star break in July. Watson's 0-1 is perfectly placed on the inner half. Strike two. The Colonels will not come to Parkview Field this season. As we like to say, their loss. They're missing out on, as our colleague Mike Maz would say, the Taj Mahal of minor league baseball. Watson at the belt. The kick and the pitch is fouled away.
1: Yeah, late get me over swing right there from Danny DeAndrade. Just hoping that it was somewhere over the heart of the plate to get rid of it and see another pitch. But yeah, it was kind of cool. First time last year this team had been out here since 2018. And Jonathan Matthews earlier today was like, oh yeah, it's been that long since we've been out here. And kind of cool, his first year as a hitting coach at that point.
0: Count still nothing and two on DeAndrade. Watson goes to a fastball that misses downstairs. And both Iowa teams on the road docket for Fort Wayne this season. They'll also head out to Davenport to take on Quad Cities. That's in August. That's the only road trip in the entire month of August. The back-to-back homestand will follow that. The 1-2 to DeAndrade is fouled away.
1: Now, runner out there at second, trying to bounce around a little bit. Mata had a little bit of edge that time on Watson and figured out his time. It's a tiny bit later on the hole to be able to get that pitch in quickly.
0: Mercedes has some speed. The reason why that was such a close play at second is because he broke for third, trying to steal on that fly ball off the bat of Jacob McCombs. And prior to the 1-2, Watson will move over to second to check in there on Mercedes. Bottom third of this Cedar Rapids order. A couple of righties, DeAndrade, Don Cohn's on deck, then Jay Thomason, the left-handed hitting left fielder, out of the nine spot. Another pitch in this battle between Watson and the Cedar Rapids second baseman. There the runner goes for third. It's a slider upstairs, and there will be no throw. Sliding in feet first safely is Mercedes.
1: Yeah, just no chance that time. An incredible break off a second right there for Mercedes. And DeCrisio at third. Didn't even move towards the bag.
0: All the focus right now on DeAndrade. Watson looking to execute here. The break even. Another one fouled off. Pesty here is DeAndrade in this lengthy battle.
1: Three different foul balls and two strike counts right now for DeAndrade. We saw it last year at a couple of really good plate appearances against Fort Wayne. It was pretty much him and Kyle DeBarge all year that kind of gave Fort Wayne some fits.
0: Another 2-2 from the Fort Wayne right-hander. Inside corner, check swing. And what's the call? Home plate umpire Malik Coleman's going to say he did swing. Matt Watson picks up a strikeout. There's two down.
1: Yeah, Malik put out his left hand with a point. I couldn't tell initially if it was a point out towards the base umpire, who's on the left side, Parker Powell, more towards the third base side behind second base. And then it was, though, a long point towards the man of the dish, DeAndrade, and then finally just said, hey, I'm taking it myself. He did go around.
0: And with two away, it'll bring up Raindon Cohn. It'll be a 1-0 count to begin on him. Second strikeout for Watson here this evening in his second professional start. Fort Wayne 2, Cedar Rapids nothing with two down in the bottom of the fourth inning. 1-0 pitch, bouncer up the middle, diving Verdugo gets under his glove and into center field for a base hit. Mercedes scores. It's a 2-for-2 night for Don Cohn, and the Colonels are on the board.
1: And that's what speed does for you, right? Mercedes on a walk, so much more dangerous. Basically turns a walk into a triple with those pair of stolen bags, and Don Cohn, all he has to do is sweep that up the gut.
0: You can't imagine Watson's going to be out there for much longer. Just eclipsed 60 pitches. Some action of the Fort Wayne bullpen. That's the right-hander number 32, Luis Herman, throwing, and just as we say that, here comes Johnny Matthews. That was the last pitch thrown by Watson here tonight. He'll finish with 3 2/3 innings in his second professional start. As always, call the bullpens this season are brought to you by Gerber Collision and Glass. 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

0: First two outs, bottom four. Fort Wayne 2, Cedar Rapids 1. Luis Herman into the fray, and we'll hear more from him following this 90-second break here on the Tin Caps Radio Network.
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0: First call to the bullpen for Fort Wayne here in this series. It'll be the right-hander Luis Herman in to face Jay Thomason. Runner on second, runner on first, rather, two outs. Here in the fourth, 2-1, Fort Wayne. As the first pitch to Thomason is up and away for ball number one. Matt Watson, book on him isn't entirely closed yet. He's responsible for Rain Don Cone, who leads off first right now and is being held on by Jack Costello. 1-0 pitch, up and in, ball two.
6: Now, only two base hits, though, in the line, and both of them came by one guy, Don Cone, the double and the single. Up and down performance, I think you're still happy with it. You kept this team in the ball game. Now it's Luis Herman's job to keep it where it is.
0: Herman ready. The 2-0. A big cut and miss, 96-mile-an-hour fastball. That was a heavy hack there by Thomason. And Herman not wanting to see the top of the order with multiple runners on here in the fourth. Merrick Houston awaiting on deck for the Colonels. And Thomason using his one timeout here. He's got his doors blown off on that 96-mile-an-hour heater.
6: I was surprised it was only 96. I mean, that one went way by him. He was maybe four baseballs behind that pitch.
0: And not a big lead over at first for Don Cone, being rather hesitant to get another step. 2-1 pitch, that is rolled just foul down the first baseline.
6: And maybe a half a foot to the right side of that bag down the first baseline. Real lucky Fort Wayne got a break that time. If that goes down pretty much in the bullpen, would have kicked off the sidewall and a long run there for Don Cone.
0: And Tin Caps got a run to the second and then a solo shot in the top of this fourth inning from Jonathan Bastine. Don Cone's out on first. It was his RBI single off Watson one batter ago to get Cedar Rapids on the board. The 2-2 from Herman will have to wait to move over to first. Diving back in safely under the tag is Don Cone. So Fort Wayne bullpen, not as many outs to cover as Cedar Rapids here tonight, but still they'll have their work cut out for them as well. The break even is up and in. And we saw Herman over the weekend against Beloit. He made one appearance against the Carp. This is his 10th game pitched in of the season. Shaw Law Pitching Change, brought to you by Shaw Law, Fort Wayne's injury attorneys. Three balls, two strikes, two outs, runner on first. The payoff pitch is fouled off. So we will do it again.
6: Yeah, kind of just another late swing to try to get a barrel on it in some way to keep the inning going. We'll see here. A lot of speed at first. One goes into the gap. This could be a run. And Herman, why don't I go back to the slider, see if it can roll over.
0: Back to being set. Another 3-2. Hey, got him swinging. 96 on the heater. Herman fired up, hopping off the mound. and the damage is limited here in the fourth. First run of the game, first run of the series for Cedar Rapids, and Rain Don Cone, he is left on the bases. To the fifth we go, Fort Wayne 2, Cedar Rapids 1, here on the Tin Caps Radio Network.
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11: From the heart of downtown Fort Wayne to across the heartland, this is Tin Caps Baseball. Caps on.
0: 2-3-4 here for the Caps in the top of the fifth inning. It'll be Rosemond Verdugo to lead it off against Cedar Rapids right-hander Jason Doctorzik. Fort Wayne 2, Cedar Rapids 1. Doogie shows bunt, pushes one down the third baseline on the first pitch. Doctorzik bare hands it off the mound and throws to first to get Verdugo by a step. One pitch, one out in the top of the fifth.
6: Yeah, he actually showed some frustration on the mound after throwing that one. A little bit high of a throw, probably not where he wants it with PFP practice earlier today. But Jaime Ferrer, decently tall first baseman over there, easily able to grab it.
0: And now Lamar King Jr. might see him take a pitch or two. We know Fort Wayne's had the tendency to go after pitches early in counts, but they've worked so many 3-ball and 3-2 counts here today. The first offering bounced on the ground, third base side. Charging in is Don Cone, and his throw to first nabs King. Two up, two down on two pitches for Doctorzik.
6: So King today, full count pitch in the first, and first pitch in the fifth. Just south of 50% of his plate appearances this year have either ended after the first pitch or gone full. It's kind of crazy. Any single time he doesn't go after the first pitch, he's just hankering in there waiting for the best offer he can get.
0: Aggressive as can be. Here's sweet swinging Alex McCoy with two outs and the bases empty. First pitch, cut on and missed. Doctorzik went with a breaking ball there. Mention Alex, April Player of the Month, number 20 ranked prospect in the Padres organization. Slash 354, 386, 683 in April. As the 0-1 nabs the inside corner, back-to-back off-speed deliveries from Doctorzik, it's nothing in two. And Rodriguez on deck, Costello after him. Doctorzik rocks back, the 0-2 home. Is fouled off.
6: Odd to say, McCoy somehow the first month of this season nearing around as good as Leo DeVries' first month of the year was last year. A tough time to start off May.
0: And looking to fight anything off here in a two-strike count with two outs and the bags empty. Doctorzik goes to a breaking ball and gets him swinging. It's about as good as it gets for the right-hander, Jason Doctorzik. That is a six-pitch, 1-2-3, top of the fifth. Home half we go. Tin Caps still leading the Colonels 2-1 here on the Tin Caps Radio Network.
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0: Bottom of the fifth, Fort Wayne still holding on to a 2-1 lead in this series opener against the Cedar Rapids Colonels from Veterans Memorial Stadium in beautiful Cedar Rapids, Iowa. Top of the order for the Colonels will be Merrick Houston, a designated hitter to face Luis Herman. Right-hander ready. The first pitch. He's at the top of the zone for strike one. And Houston, a Wake Forest product, first round, 16th overall, picked by the Twins in last summer's draft. The 0-1 is popped up right behind home plate. Rodriguez ditches the mask, but this one is going to find the seats.
6: And nearly got the service dog that is down there right back behind home plate. I think there's other fan services director down there as well. Nearly hit his head. He didn't see it and finally got out of the way out of it before it one hopped into the seats.
0: We need to get that dog a protector down there. Thankfully, he's okay. 0-2 slider in the dirt. Check swing. He went around. Good morning, good afternoon, and good night to Merrick Houston. A three-pitch punch out, and there's one away.
6: This is the ceiling, I really feel, for Luis Herman. Two-pitch makes the fastball, great life to it. A designated slider that just absolutely falls off a table for the right-hander. When he can sequence it well and command it well, the edges of the strike zone, he can be one of the best bullpen arms in this system.
0: Let's see how he approaches Brandon Winokur here, the 21-year-old out of Newport Beach, California. It goes to a slider. That's down. The count will begin 1-0. Team high 17 home runs for Winokur in 2025. Played in 122 games. That's impressive in this league. Missed just 10. The 1-0 delivery is fouled away.
6: Yeah, it was crazy. I was actually talking to him because he also went to the Arizona Fall League and played 20-plus games after that. He had a stretch again where he played 40 straight ball games last year. And it was like, as a high school guy, 2 years in a professional career, how is that on the body? And 2 weeks in the fall, he was like, man, I am exhausted. I want to go home.
0: It's always harder on those position players in that spot. 1-1 pitch, 97-mile-an-hour fastball that can't hit the mark.
6: And last year, a lot of it was due to injuries. They had a couple of middle infielders that were on the shelf earlier in the season. He was in that shortstop spot nearly every single night.
0: And just trying to get better and find his way up to Double-A Wichita. The 2-1 is down and out once more. Three balls and a strike. Yeah, 226 hitter. Those 17 homers last year tied for the best in the Midwest League. In a league that was filled with power bats in 2025. Herman ready, his 3-1. It cut on and missed. Handcuffed him there with a 96-mile-an-hour fastball on the inside corner.
6: He even got some arm side run on that heater as well. Rarely see that out of the mainly four-seam action you see from Herman.
0: Can he battle back and win the count and retire the 1-2 spots in the Cedar Rapids order? Looks into Rodriguez, comes set. The payoff pitch, he got him swinging. To the slider he goes. Full count. Down swinging goes Winokur. There's two away.
6: Again, there is so much to like about the projectability at Luis Herman. Fastball is incredible. A slider able to work outfit pretty well on top of it. This is what we saw, right? Last year, 9 of his final 10 appearances did not allow a single run. This is the type of Herman the Padres want to see.
0: 37 appearances out of the pen for Fort Wayne in 2025. Eduardo Taillé, broken back grounder in foul territory down the first baseline to start this battle. And now we see Clark Candiotti, the Candy Man's grabbed a baseball in the Fort Wayne bullpen down the left field line, getting loose. This would be huge for Fort Wayne if they can get an inning and a third scoreless out of Herman to keep this at a 2-1 game and pass the baton to Clark.
6: And Clark, in the last couple outings, have both been two innings of work. He's a guy that can give you maybe three or four if you absolutely need it, but bare minimum, you're pretty much set if you get good outings through probably the seventh of this one right now. So having this two in the middle of these frames, especially after Matt Watson only going 3 2/3, not able to get as long as an outing as you might have liked out of him, able to get a couple arms to keep a rock solid here in the middle frames.
0: Tait's got some new lumber, and he'll take ball one off the plate. And this is probably the guy to watch for Cedar Rapids this week. A lot of power in that left-handed bat. Has already cut down a runner trying to steal in Cason Wells today. 1-1 pitch, fouled straight back. It's now a ball and two strikes. Mentioned he was the crown jewel of the Johan Duran trade. The trade deadline last year, Philly's getting a new back-end arm in the Twins, collecting a big-time power bat in their system, a top 50 prospect in all of minor league baseball. 1-2 is too tall.
6: Man, at such a young age, 19 years old. Last season, it was him and Leo, the two youngest guys here at this level. And Leo, so many flashing. Very well could be in AAA by the end of this year. Tight might take a little bit longer for his process.
0: Break-even slider, check swing on the appeal. Parker Powell down the first baseline says Tait did not go. It's another full count here in this bottom of the fifth inning. Fort Wayne 2, Cedar Rapids 1. Bases empty. Herman looking to strike out the side. As his signs from Rodriguez. The payoff pitch is in the dirt, ball four. Tait's first time on the base paths here today and a two-out base runner for the Colonels.
6: I think another thing you're going to see with Tait was also the fact of his mature approach at such a 19 young age overall. I mean, Leo DeVries, last season we saw it a lot with his ability to work long counts and understand the strike zone all throughout the evening. Tait is just the same case.
0: And from the 19-year-old to the 23-year-old, Jaime Ferrer. Similar to Danny DeAndrade, Fort Wayne saw Ferrer last year plenty of times. First offering just misses on the inside corner. And Ferrer, a multi-homer game a couple of weeks ago against West Michigan. And rather, not even just a multi-homer game, hit two home runs in the same inning in the seventh. It's back on May 2nd. 1-0 slashed into right field for a base hit. Loved by Kavars Tears. He'll get it into Rosman Verdugo going station to station. Is Tait. Runners on first and second with two down.
6: You can't blame Luis Herman there. Really well-executed pitch just below the zone, and he just went down and got it. Ferrer, 105 off the bat right there, going the other way. That's some real power going down and getting it.
0: Yasser Mercedes reached base as the leadoff man in the fourth on a walk, came around to score on that Rain Don Cone single, looking for his first hit at the high A level in his high A debut. Dancing off second, Tait. And Herman starts off Mercedes with a slider that's down and in. Ball one. And Mercedes, a rightful call-up here to the Midwest League, to Cedar Rapids. Six home runs, four doubles, a pair of triples. And Fort Myers to begin his 2026 season. The 1-0 catches the top rail to even up the count. And 21 games, the Mighty Muscles. He led Fort Myers in walks a season ago as well. He's got a patient eye. One offering down and in. Mercedes had to get out of the way there.
6: Man, just rearing it back in right now for Luis Herman. Big stretch above his head right there. I think you just got to get him out of this setting, right? You're comfortable him getting through the fifth, keeping this one-run ball game, and going to Candiotti next frame.
0: 2-1, bouncer on the ground over to second. Gobbled up by Verdugo, takes his time to throw out Mercedes and retire the side. Couple of two-out base runners for the Colonels, but they are left on the bags. To the sixth we go, Fort Wayne 2, Cedar Rapids 1, here on the Tin Caps Radio Network.
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0: 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Top of the sixth, Carlos Rodriguez to lead things off for the Caps in this 2-1 ball game from Veterans Memorial Stadium. The Rodriguez, Costello in tears against the Colonel right-hander Jason Doctorzik. And still chugging along in relief. The first offering here to C-Rod is taken at the bottom of the zone for strike one. And much needed for Doctorzik, pitching into his fourth inning. Riley Quick, the starter, had to exit in the second inning due to injury. The 0-1 on its way is bounced on the ground to the right side. There's Danny DeAndrade up with it, and Rodriguez retired as the leadoff batter here in this sixth frame.
6: Yeah, and overall, again, three strikeouts, and mainly it's been weak contact, just getting strikes early in counts, getting Fort Wayne to roll over right now. That's the fourth different ground ball amongst the mix in these last two frames. I think if you're Fort Wayne, allow the right-hander to take a little bit more of his time. Work these counts a little bit more like we saw in the first couple innings.
0: And now Jack Costello climbing in for the Caps. Takes first pitch fastball at the top of the zone, and it's in there for a strike. Back-to-back games for Jack with a double. And a two-bagger back in the second inning. Or check that, two of his last three. Doubled on Saturday against those Sky Carp back at Parkview Field. The 0-1. And down and in, count evens, add a ball and a strike.
6: I like this approach here, right? You're not going after too much over the heart of the plate. You've seen right, the last four outs happen on eight pitches. Slow things down a bit. Now Torsic, make him think a little more than he's had to.
0: And Costello swinging away at the 1-1. High chopper, left side, charging in the shortstop. Winokur throws on the run. And Jack is retired. Two up, two down for Doc Torzik in the sixth.
6: Yeah, we've seen a couple of times today. Jaime Ferreira at 6 foot one really have to reach up with that length and get a couple of high throws. Winokur nearly sailed that one. Lucky Ferreira is able to get the snow cone.
0: And Kavars Tears looking to snap the stretch. Last six batters retired by Doc Torzik following the solo home run with two outs in the fourth inning off the bat of the shortstop, Jonathan Bastine. And long rock back, the first offering is in there for a strike. Andy Ockham, Jaden Taylor's to my left. We're thanking you for hanging out with us on this Tuesday night, another edition of Fort Wayne Tin Caps Baseball, edition number 34 of 132 in this 2026 season. And the 0-1 down and out. Macy Gray, our studio producer tonight, back in the Summit City. And we'll be back with you quickly tomorrow. 12:05 local time, first pitch, a Wednesday matinee here in Cedar Rapids. Doc Torzik's 1-1 is up and out. Tears in the driver's seat now at 2 balls and a strike.
6: At 12:45 out in the East Coast for Tin Caps on Deck. Going to be a fun one to wake up early, smell the breakfast, and get back to baseball.
0: Get your pancakes, your waffles ready. And for some Tin Caps baseball. 2-1, down and in. Tears has worked it to a 3-ball count. Not as early as a couple weeks ago in South Bend, but hey, that works for this team. That's what got this stretch going. 9 wins of the last 11 came in that 11:05 Eastern first pitch from Four Winds Field. Tears awaits the 3-1. And a grounder over to first. Over there is Ferrer. He'll hit the pitcher running in stride. That's Doc Torza covering the bag. And that 3-1 put out will retire the side. Fort Wayne down in order for the second straight inning. They're still holding on to a 2-1 lead. Cart Candiotti is going to enter the fray for the Caps out of the bullpen when we return from this break in the bottom of the sixth inning right here on the Tin Caps Radio Network.
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0: New pitcher in the ballgame for the Tin Caps as we make our way to the bottom of inning number 6. Fort Wayne 2, Cedar Rapids 1. It's Clark Candiotti to face the 6-7-8 spots in the Colonel order. Jacob McCombs the batter, and he swings at the first pitch. Liner right behind second base, shifted perfectly there. Is the shortstop Jonathan Vastine to make the catch. One pitch, one out for Clark here in the sixth.
6: Yeah, I can't complain about the start. Clark, the big thing recently, he's been very efficient, getting a lot of weak contact. He's helped out with the strikeouts on top of it. I really like Clark Candiotti out of the bullpen. This one- or two-inning guy in the middle of these frames has been really good for the Caps.
0: He last pitched on Friday in that Beloit series. The only game he pitched in that series against the Carp as he dials a first-pitch breaking ball right down the middle for strike one against Danny DeAndrade. Two innings, no hits, no runs, four strikeouts, six up, six down, and he threw just 26 pitches. Out of the wind, the 0-1. And cut on and miss. Count nothing and two.
6: He seems so much more comfortable, I think, out of the reliever spot, too. I think you look at a guy in Candiotti who at times has admitted really overthinks things. And as a starter, that was the thing that was really a tough adjustment for him.
0: The two-strike pitch is fouled off. The bottom of the right shin guard of Carlos Rodriguez will do it again. 11th appearance of the season for Clark. All have been in relief after starting in 17 games for Fort Wayne in 2025. Another 0-2 to the Colonel second baseman is perfectly placed right down the middle for strike three. DeAndrade did not take the bat off his shoulder. He's rung up by Malik Coleman, and there's two away.
6: You got to love what Clark Candiotti's been able to put together this season. You knew the strikeout numbers were going to be there, but 20 strikeouts now in just north of 60 innings of work out of the pen. He's been so great.
0: And last year, 65 strikeouts and 48 and a third innings to 31 walks. He's got 20 Ks, as you just mentioned, to eight free passes thus far this season. First pitch swinging is Raindon Cone. Lifts it in the air to left center. Moving over is Kason Wells, the center fielder. Slaps the leather on it to retire the side. More of the same from Clark Candiotti. Three up, three down. A perfect bottom of the sixth inning to get us two-thirds of the way home here at Veterans Memorial Stadium on this Tuesday night. Fort Wayne 2, Cedar Rapids 1 as we head to the seventh on the Tin Caps Radio Network.
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6: Another close one here in the back third. Series open between the Fort Wayne Tin Caps and the Cedar Rapids Colonels. Fort Wayne 2, Cedar Rapids 1. As look at the 8, 9, and 1 spots of this Caps lineup. First pitch here to Justin DiCrisio. Third baseman goes after it and lifts it foul and out of play. Jason Doctorzic back out here for his fifth inning of relief work. He has been incredible coming in after a tough spot early. The starting pitcher tonight, Riley Quick, taken out of the ballgame with injury in just the seconds. The 0-1 pitch. DiCrisio pops it up right side foul territory. Ferrer long run out to the outfield in foul ground. He brings it in. He is now retired 8 in a row after giving up the long ball to Jonathan Vastine in the fourth. Vastine comes back up. His second home run this season. Both of them have been solo shots to the pole side. Had one on the road at Lake County as third overall of his Tin Caps tenure. He's been on twice today. Also a walk. Doctorzic comes home and gets a cut and a miss. They're on a slider. Doctorzic has been a starter this season. This is his ninth appearance this year, his fourth out of the pen. Longest overall performance, five innings of work. Last time out against Quad Cities just this past week. 0-1 pitch. Vastine tips it back into the glove, and it's nothing in two. This will be his longest appearance out of the pen this year. Did go three innings of work two outings ago out against West Michigan back on April 28th. Count nothing and two here on Vastine. The pitch from Doctorzic outside, trying to go with a changeup.
0: Yeah, just trying to see with Johnny, you know, getting those bits of confidence. He had a really good weekend against Beloit, and he's been inserted into the lineup more on a regular basis. That alone should instill that confidence in him.
6: No two-strike toss here from the right-hander. Vastine out of the left side. Goes after it. Two hopper on to short. There's Brennan Winokur. Picks it up and fires the first in time. 9 straight retired by Doc Torsic. This is exactly what Brian Meyer needed. We talked about it. The question marks going into this one, your starter only going a couple of innings today, and you get a reliever that you can trust.
0: Yeah, and for Fort Wayne, right, it's talking about similar conversations we had toward the end of the season last year. We haven't had him as much in 2026, but after you throw a couple of big jabs early, the offense kind of sputtering in the middle innings, and that's exactly what's happened here tonight.
6: Top of the card here for Kaysen Wells. 2 walks today, also a strikeout. He stands into left side. Long wide and the pitch. Doc Torzik misses low and in. And Wells, a pair of full count walks up against Riley Quick, who had to deal with a flurry of them across his first 2 innings. In at third is Don Kong. Right side of the infield, playing to the pole side of Kaysen Wells. On the 1-0. On the ground, right side of the infield. Brandon Whitaker, the shortstop, going to the right side of the second base bag, picks it up and throws to first in time. 3 up, 3 down once again. 10 straight retired for Jason Doc Torzik. He has been incredible out of the stable. We head to the 7th inning stretch, brought to you by J.D. Kuhn Heating and Air. Fort Wayne 2, Cedar Rapids 1, here in the Tin Caps Radio Network.
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6: Another one-run ball game here in the bottom half of the 7th inning. Fort Wayne this season, 6-2 in one-run affairs. They lead 2-1. Both teams with 3 hits tonight, neither with a defensive blemish. 9-1-2. The spots due up here for Brian Meyer's squad, the Cedar Rapids Colonels. First pitch from Clark Candiotti is fouled away by the left fielder, Jay Thomason. Candiotti, 7 pitches, 7 strikes. He got 3 outs quickly in that first frame. A strikeout, a line out to short, and a fly ball out to left. Count nothing and one. Righty on lefty here with Thomason at the dish. The pitch. Top of the zone, in there for a strike.
0: He's got this confidence about him right now. And not just this outing, outings previous. We mentioned the 2 perfect innings he worked over the weekend against Beloit. He's got a really great tempo, too.
6: Moving quickly. Back on the bump. His 0-2 pitch. Up and inside. 92 there with the heater. Like, it kind of helps you got a wide arsenal and can command, truthfully, 4, at times all 5 of his pitches. 4-seamer, 2-seamer, curveball, slider, and I'll mix in the splitter. 1-2 toss. Inside, there's the curveball, and Thomason just barely able to hold up.
0: Yeah, 3 hits per side in this game. Fort Wayne really going to need to lean on the bullpen to get them through the rest of the way.
6: The Caps haven't had a base hit. And 10 straight batters. Home run back in the 4th by Vastine. 2-2 on the ground, first base side, and foul. Hopping up with his first base coach over there. Jason Perez just barely able to get over the top of it. Time call. Thomason steps back in as the pitch clock resets. Candiotti, he's got his offering, and the bright yellow glove back up to his back shoulder. The 2-2 pitch, up and inside, back with a fastball. And the count now full.
0: Yeah, just taking deep breaths now. Hopping back in, not letting anything get away. The last thing you need is for the leadoff man to reach and flip this card back to the top of the order.
6: Merrick Houston awaits on deck. He's 0 for 3 today. Pow pitch. Fouled off. Up and in, just jammed him and nearly went to the upper decker seats here in the suiting area here at Veterans Memorial Stadium. Not the Veterans Memorial Stadium many remember out in Fort Wayne, but one about 7 hours further west here in Cedar Rapids, Iowa. Seventh pitch of the at-bat. Flair on the ground right side. Verdugo backhands, throws off balance to first. It's not in time. Costello tried to pick it out but had to vacate the bag. And Thompson got in there before the throw got there.
0: Yeah, tough play to make on all ends. I mean, I'm sure if Jack could have waited a bit longer, he could have kept the bag and the ball could have been there. But Thompson would have been 2 steps past the first base bag down the right field line already. In-betweener spot, all you can ask now for Clark is to generate another ground ball, hopefully harder hit up the middle in turn two.
6: So after Forrest Wright retired, a fourth base hit of the ball game for the Cedar Rapids Colonels. 3 times through the order already. We get back to the top of the card for the fourth time for Merrick Houston. Houston goes out of the first pitch. On the ground is short. This could be two. Fast down to second one. Relay by Verdugo. It's a twin killing. Perfectly on cue for Fort Wayne. And Andy Ockham gets your money ready.
0: Sometimes it's too easy. I think I did the exact same thing last year, too. But literally,
6: I think it was during the day game on that Wednesday last year.
0: Perfectly drawn up. Doesn't get much better. And thanks to it being hit so hard off the bat of Houston, Johnny Bastine, that's one of the easier underhand flips he'll have to make to second all season.
6: Taylor made. And there's two gone in the home half of the seventh. Fort Wayne still leading 2-1 in the bottom half of the frame. Brandon Werneker tonight and trying to lower those strikeout numbers. Does have one, but has backed it up with a pair of walks. First offering is up and in, called a strike. And Werneker, we mentioned, the 17th overall prospect in this twin system. High school draft pick back in the third round of 2023. He's had a base hit in each of his last 3 games, but nothing thus far here tonight. 0-1 pitch. Fouled away. And Candiotti doing what he's done pretty much all night tonight. Get ahead of hitters. 5 batters faced. Just the single given up to Thomason. And if you're Clark here, you want to end this inning with Winokur, not have to deal with one of the top prospects in baseball, Eduardo Tait. 0-2. In the air, tailing towards right center field. Tears on the run, into the gap, near the wall. That ball is gone. Brandon Winokur ties this ball game up with his 4th home run of the campaign. It's even at 2.
0: How much more important is that double play now? Instead of taking the lead, game tied instead. Mentioned in his last time up, Winokur in 122 games, most on this team played last year. He led the team and had tied for the team lead with 17 long balls. Going to the opposite field there as well. Couldn't have been timed more perfectly. And the Colonels have this all square.
6: He is fired up as he heads back to the dugout. 21st home run of his Colonels tenure. Now some action throwing out there on the Fort Wayne pen as Eduardo Tait goes out of the first pitch. Pops it up behind the dish and it'll head out of play and off the awning. Tait, just a 19-year-old. He was one of only 7 players here in the Midwest League to be 19 going into the season. Funny enough, all 7 of them are in the West Division. Now, nothing and one. Here's the pitch from Candiotti. High fly ball, deep out towards right field. See you later. Deep into the Cedar Rapids night, Eduardo Tait has put the Colonels in front.
0: Yeah, no doubt about that one. That was absolutely smoked. There's a reason why he's as highly regarded of a prospect, and he mentioned it when Winokur was in the box that Candiotti and the Caps did not want to see Tait in this inning. That's why right there.
6: Second best on the team, his 6th long ball of the campaign, and this ball game has flipped on its head. And for Fort Wayne, up by 1 going into the frame, they're now down by 1 after back-to-back shots. So much confidence for Clark Candiotti going into this outing. It looked good, 5 batters through. Got the twin killing to seemingly ease the pressure. And, man, that has entirely got over his head. Jaime Ferrer, he does offer. Malik Coleman tonight has really been pitcher-friendly in those check swings. I'm not sure Ferrer went around there, but Coleman does say so. So nothing at one, still two gone for the first baseman. On the ground, left side, and foul. He has led the team this year. 9 long balls for Ferrer here in the cleanup spot. And he went down and got a single back in the fifth. Roped it 105 off the bat into right field. Candiotti trying to get out of the seventh. His 0-2 pitch. Outside. Went back to the slider that time. And Ferrer did not chase. Tucker Musgrove warming up in the Fort Wayne stable right now. Candiotti's 1-2. In the air right side. And out of play. Man, that ball from Tait was absolutely crushed. A no-doubt shot that kind of eviscerated into the slight fog that's beyond right field. And he got way out of his ballpark. After two foul balls and a two-strike toss. Line shot just over the leaping glove of Jonathan Nastein. And into the left center field gap. McCoy will pick it up quickly and fire it into second. Jaime Ferrer, 105 off the bat once again.
11: Yeah, in the middle of this order, seeing Clark really well right now. And we keep saying it. How huge is that 6-4-3 double play generated off the bat of Merrick Houston? Because right now, Whitaker, Tait, and Ferrer are making him pay.
6: Man, this inning got off to a great start for Clark Candiotti, but he is not going to exit it. 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
13: From the heart of downtown Fort Wayne to across the heartland, this is Tin Caps Baseball. Caps on.
6: Pitching change for Fort Wayne. Tucker Musgrove, new into the ballgame for the Caps. Another change presented by Shawlaw, Fort Wayne's injury attorneys. Two gone here in the home half of the seventh. Cedar Rapids has taken the lead after back-to-back shots by Brandon Whitaker and Eduardo Tait. After a line shot single by Jaime Ferrer, Clark Candiotti out. And Musgrove's first pitch is way up and in to Yasir Mercedes. That home run by Eduardo Tait, his sixth of the season, now second on the team. 106 off the bat and 425 feet long gone into the Cedar Rapids Knights. 1-0. It's at the top of the zone, even at a ball and a strike. Still a one-run ball game, but man, the momentum has feel like it is really deflated here for Fort Wayne.
11: Yeah, and especially with how far the ball went off Tait's bat. I mean, that thing was absolutely smoked. That's a real energy drainer.
6: Musgrove at the belt. It comes home. on the ground, over to third. Acrisio, a dive, it gets off his glove and rolls towards left field. Around second, trying to head to third is Ferrer. The throw in there, he's safe. Just barely able to get around the tag. Mercedes heads up on his second, and now there's two in his scoring position for the Colonels.
11: I thought there was a chance to Crecio swipe tag Ferrer's back foot. I wish we can get another look at that. That was, he may have gotten him, Jaden. That was close.
6: Yeah, tough play there for DeCrecio. The hot corn dove, just rolled off the top of his glove, then quickly sprinted back to third. Honestly, a test there for Ferrer to move up onto third. And I think Yoren Bizardo and Yuki Matsuzawa are going to check if Tucker Musgrove is okay. And Musgrove ran back to back up that throw onto third. And Bizardo and Yuki must have saw something. And we'll see if Musgrove is all right. There has been so much talk about Tucker Musgrove trying to stay healthy. And we'll see if he stays into this one.
11: This isn't, yeah, just nightmare scenario for Fort Wayne, losing a guy who's been so crucial. He picked up his first professional save over the weekend against Beloit. His stuff's looked great. He's really settled in here. And just for himself, too, he's got very high-profile stuff. And he's a guy with a lot of upside, hoping he is all right. And he needs to stay on the field more than anything.
6: So right now, they're going to keep him in. And Matsuzawa, nor Yoren Bizardo saw anything. We'll see if he gets a couple warm-up pitches or not. Not sure fully what it was there. Yeah,
11: it didn't seem like he got pulled up
6: or anything when he ran behind the bag to third. But bare minimum just to check to make sure he's okay. He's fully ready to go and ready to get back after it. So after the single by Mercedes, it brings up Jacob McCombs. 0-for-3 today is the center fielder. Righty on lefty matchup as the first pitch from Musgrove. Lined way foul. Another one absolutely frozen down that right field line. 103 off the bat in that foul ball. And I'm not sure what it has been for Cedar Rapids, but going into this inning, just three base hits. They've got five already in this frame and are seeing the baseball well. Ferrer at third, Mercedes out at second. Here's the 0-1 toss for Musgrove. Just outside. Fort Wayne stable. Looks like they're going to have a lefty out there throwing. We'll see if Musgrove goes much further coming into this inning already for Clark Candiotti. Musgrove calls time, takes a step off. And at the plate, McCombs takes a step out as well. Cedar Rapids 3, Fort Wayne 2. Already two runs already here in the seventh for the Colonels. A 1-1 pitch. Just low and out. Musgrove, we talked about it. The health and the control have been the two big things for him this season. Last time out, again, got his first professional save, but it wasn't the cleanest of ones for him. Two different walks, two different singles. Got helped out by a caught stealing and a pair of strikeouts in the frame. 2-1, tipped off the leg of Carlos Rodriguez. And it goes to the man on deck and Danny DeAndrade. Count two balls and two strikes. A pair in scoring position and two outs, plus two already home here for the Colonels in the seventh. Musgrove's got his pitch. On the first base side of the rubber, he rocks and fires. Got him swinging. Fastball reared back up to 97, and he closes the door on this seventh frame. Brandon Windeker, Eduardo Taib, back-to-back shots, and the Colonels have taken the lead. Tin Caps trailing Cedar Rapids 3-2 as we head to the eighth. 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
6: Cedar Rapids has taken the lead after back-to-back solo shots by Brennan Whitaker and Eduardo Tietz. A shortstop and a catcher, a pair of home runs. That's in cap.

0: his season, so can see him go above four innings of work. But he was exactly what Brian Meyer needed today. Nothing to the count. And here's the pitch. Up and outside, it's 1-2. 5 innings of one-run baseball. Just the Jonathan Vanstein home run given up by Doc Torzik today. 1 run on 1 hit, 1 walk, and 3 strikeouts. He faced 17 batters. There's the 1-2 toss from Trubacci. Breaking ball outside, and it's back even. Now the pitching change brought to you by Shaw Law, Fort Wayne's injury attorneys. Fort Wayne needing some sort of life. Down to their final 6 outs in this one. The offense has not had a base for the last 10 batters. 2-2, fouled off. And once again, Eduardo Tait hit in a tough spot. That is the second time today he has been hit in a spot where he has to take a deep breath right afterwards.
1: Yeah, both ends of the coin for him today. He's taken a couple of tough shots, but he also hit a 425-foot home run, so plenty of roses and thorns for Tait here in the series opener. And, yeah, you mentioned for Fort Wayne, just need any sign of life, any way you can get yourself on base. You absolutely need it. You only have 6 outs to work with right now.
0: And Fort Wayne thought they were in a great spot after Riley Quick, the starter today. Just an inning and 2/3. 6 different full counts worked by the Caps. He was already in the ballgame due to an injury. And Fort Wayne unable to take advantage of that spot. 2-2 toss here from Trubacci. Fly down the right field line. This is tailing foul into the corner. Long run from Mercedes. He won't get there as it drops out of play.
1: And this is one way to do it, right? Working counts, especially Trubacci getting to see his first hitter, and Fort Wayne finally not having to worry about Doc Torzik, who seemed to have had their number here tonight.
0: And nobody in the top four of the order has a base hit today. They have walked 4 separate times, a pair of them by Case and Wells. But Doogie today, 0-for-3. Long count continually worked here by Doogie. Here's another 2-2. Outside, fastball at 93, and he's worked the count full.
1: I'd be ready for that heater again anywhere on the inner part of the zone, trying to get your hands around it if you're Verdugo.
0: And Verdugo's started a rally here in the 8th. 10 caps trailing by 1. 3-2. Got him swinging. Went to the breaking ball instead. Down and out. And Verdugo couldn't hold up.
1: Yeah, second punch out for Doogie. And a hitless outing so far. And give all the credit to Cedar Rapids. Their bullpen has really found a way to keep the Caps bats at bay here in the middle to back third of this series opener.
0: Again, we talked so highly of the Fort Wayne bullpen these past 2 weeks. The only team that's pretty much been in that same stratosphere with their pen has been the Cedar Rapids squad. Amar King Jr., as always, going out for the first pitch. And he flies it back foul. First pitch ground out in the 5th. And he walked at a full count in the 1st. Down nothing and 1. Here's the pitch from Trubacci. King takes up and in. Called strike. Finally, Coleman behind the dish. And it's nothing and 2. And Trubacci making his 12th appearance of this season. They've all been out of the bullpen. Last time out, actually made 2 appearances. Both scoreless up against the Quad Cities last week. 0-2, low outside. There with the breaker. Fastball, curveball, slider, and the change. Here for the righty out of Shepherd College. Undrafted free agent signee just this past year. At the belt, he looks in. His 1-2 pitch, King takes high and away. And that one got in and out of the glove there of Tait. He looked quickly at the webbing of his glove. That might have popped out. We saw that last week for Lamar King Jr. until he broke his glove on a fastball that got straight through the webbing. Can he put something together here? Fort Wayne has not had a base runner since 2 outs in the 4th. It was a long ball by Vastine. Popped up, out of play, and into the 2-2 again.
1: And like I said, give credit. Sticking to the approach, 2 strikes. Being a pest, fighting everything off that's closed. You're looking for your pitch to drive and to find some grass in the outfield.
0: The first true base runner that Fort Wayne has had since the 3rd inning. Just a walk by Alex McCoy at that point. Another pitch. Low and outside. And again, another full count worked by Fort Wayne. Back to back here against Trubacci.
1: Yeah, regardless of the results, you keep working 3-ball counts. You keep working full counts. Good things will tip your way at some point one way or another.
0: 3 balls and 2 strikes. King takes on the inner half. He got him looking. Fort

0: Wang can't believe it. The dog out barking at Malik Coleman right now. King just threw up his hands wondering where that pitch was at.
1: Had some words for Coleman as well. It's been a frustrating last few innings for Fort Wayne. Just needing anything, anyone to find their way on. And credit Cedar Rapids. They've hit both corners, and they've been efficient at doing so.
0: 12 straight retired by this Cedar Rapids bullpen right now. Fort Wayne has got nothing to show for. Alex McCoy takes strike number one. He's hoping to get back on the right track. And despite Fort Wayne being great these last 2 weeks, McCoy has been comparatively quiet. 0 for 2 today. He's 0 for his last 23. The 0-1, low, 1-1.
1: Yeah, he saw Tyeet hit a 400-foot home run in the previous inning. There could ever be a time for McCoy to snap out of his slump and deposit a 400-foot long ball of his own. It would be right here, right now.
0: It's only a one-run ball game, but it feels like a five-run game here tonight. 1-1 pitch. McCoy sees it miss just outside. Brian Salazar warming up in the Fort Wayne stable, so might see him this next inning. We'll see if Tucker Musgrove wants to go out for another frame, or he was only an emergency pitcher in that odd seventh inning. Now to the eighth, the 2-1 pitch. McCoy fouls it off. Just missing once again. This hasn't quite seemed as comfortable the way he was in April.
1: I think a lot of it's timing, or in just terms of where you're at, too. Swung just underneath it. That barrel not finding its way through in the zone. He's oh so close, and we just know it.
0: Defense will now move him way to the pole side. Second baseman DeAndrade behind the bag. A 2-2 pitch. McCoy waits on a breaking ball and just survives, fouling it back.
1: That seems to be the way Midwest League pitching staffs have adjusted on Alex. Breaking balls early in counts, breaking balls late in counts. Heavy dose of off-speed deliveries for the big slugger.
0: And a curveball right at the top of the zone. Solid choice by McCoy to go after it. Sixth pitch of the plate appearance here to Alex McCoy. Outside, another full count worked. Three straight full counts by the 2, 3, and 4 spots in this 10 Caps lineup.
1: Will the third time be the charm?
0: And McCoy finds something here and end this 12 straight batter on baseless streak. 3-2 pitch, no he won't. Nick Trabacci strikes out the side on three straight full counts, and we head to the bottom half of the eighth. Fort Wayne down to its final three outs here in the series opener. Cedar Rapids 3, Fort Wayne 2 on the 10 Caps Radio Network.
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4: From the heart of downtown Fort Wayne to across the heartland, this is Tin Caps Baseball. Caps on.
0: It has been a tough stretch across these last four innings for Fort Wayne. A combined 13 straight batters retired by his staff for the Cedar Rapids Colonels. They're looking for insurance here in the bottom half of the eighth. Cedar Rapids 3, Fort Wayne 2. Dave D'Andrade steps in. First pitch, a breaking ball by the new arm, Brian Salazar. Cut on a miss. First strike number one of the pitching change for the Caps tonight. Our fifth arm here in this series opener. Salazar out of the left side. Back to the belt. Here's his 0-1. Fouled off the foot. think after an inning and two-thirds by Riley Quick today and an injury by the starter that was expected to go four, if not five today, that Fort Wayne would actually have more bullpen arms used today, I would have laughed in the second inning of this one. 0-2 pitch. Got him swinging. Once again, that great-looking slider by Salazar. He's got strikeout number one.
1: He's got drop-off-the-table-like stuff with that spinner. And when it's on and it's clicking, right-handed hitters, left-handed hitters, doesn't matter. A lot of times it's a hard pitch to keep up with.
0: He calls it a sweeper, but it has more slider movement out of the southpaw. Adds in a cutter, a two-seamer as well as that four-seam fastball on top of it. Rain Doncone, a third baseman, one of the best bats of the day. First pitch, low and in with the heater. Doncone had each of the first two base hits of the ball game for Cedar Rapids. Rope double off the wall in the third. And he tied the ball game up with an RBI single in the fourth. 1-0 pitch. Breaking ball in for strike one. And this ball game started off Fort Wayne able to get a run on the board against Riley Quick. An RBI double by Jack Costello in the second. RBI knocked by Doncone in the fourth, tied it up. Fort Wayne took the lead with a Bastine long ball in the fourth, and back-to-back solo shots in the seventh for Cedar Rapids has them in front. This one, high fly ball out towards left center field. Wells on the run right in front of the wall. He makes the catch. That ball looked like it was going deep into the night, but just gets caught down with a crosswind, and Wells brings it home.
1: It helps that that's probably the deepest part of the ballpark. I thought it was gone, too. I'll be honest. That is the deepest part of the ballpark here at Veterans Memorial Stadium. Doncone gave that a ride, no doubt about it. And 380 feet into the gap, the Caps can breathe a sigh of relief.
0: 101 off the bat. You can hear the crack of that one to deep center. First pitch, caught and missed by Jay Thompson. And Thomason today, the first baseman, a single as well as a walk, also struck out once. Salazar back home, and a breaking ball barely misses off. Not off by much there on the sweeper.
1: It's got such good action to it, doesn't it? That is a fun, fun pitch, something we didn't necessarily see from him when he broke through in Fort Wayne to end 2025.
0: Only had a couple of appearances, and both pretty much just an inning in his outings. 1-1, he slips on the ground. Sweeper missed low, and Salazar just nodding his head. He's okay. Looking back to the dugout, same case for him. He's kind of lost his footing that time.
1: A couple of injury scares for the Fort Wayne bullpen tonight, and to our knowledge, everyone's okay for the time being.
0: Hoping that Tucker Musgrove is all right. Just gave him a single and a strikeout in the 7. 2-1 pitch. Outside, and it's now three balls and a strike. Fort Wayne trailing by one when we head to the ninth inning. It'll be the 5, 6, and 7 spots of this order. Carlos Rodriguez, Jack Costello, and Kavaris Tears. 3-1 to Thomason at the top of the zone. Count full. Thomason today, he's been great in the 9 hole. A walk in the third, also a single that started off a little bit of what could have been a rally in the 7th. Got cut down double play, and then back-to-back long balls right after that. 3-2, the slider misses away, and a full count walk once again by Jay Thomason. That'll flip the lineup back over the top of the card. Fifth time at the dish today for Merrick Houston. Houston has not reached thus far. Not a great day, 0 for 4 with that double play ball back in the 7th. Salazar look over at first and comes home. Breaking ball on the ground, foul. How massive is that double play ball? Even more now after a back-to-back jacks by Brennan Winokurm and Eduardo Tait. It felt like the tenseness after that leadoff single entirely evaded for Clark Candiotti. Now the case after the pair of solo shots. 0-1, line shot down left field line. This is foul and off the netting. And Houston has some real pop in the bat. 3 home runs this season. 0-for-4 back on Sunday against Quad Cities, with one of the best prospects in this system. Out of Wake Forest, 16th overall pick last year. One of two different first-round picks in this game for the Colonels. Runner at first and two outs. Salazar, a long wait. Here's the 0-2. Breaking ball in the air out to right center. This is where the wind is carrying, but not far enough. Kaysen Wells into the gap. The center fielder makes the catch, and that rounds out this eighth inning. Fort Wayne down to its final three outs, finally trying to get a base runner for the first time since the fourth inning. Cedar Rapids 3, Fort Wayne 2. 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
0: Fort Wayne, 3 outs still remaining here tonight. They trail 3-2 here in the top half of the ninth inning. Back-to-back solo shots by Brandon Whitaker went the other way to tie it up in the seventh. Adoro Tai, an absolute no-doubt shot. 425 feet and long gone. Beyond right field to give the Colonels a 3-2 advantage. Comes down to Carlos Rodriguez, Jack Costello, and Kavarez Tears. 5 through 7 spots in the Fort Wayne order. After 3 straight strikeouts, all in full counts for Nick Trabacci, he returns for the ninth. His first pitch to Carlos Rodriguez is on the outer edge, barely there for strike one.
1: He's had pinpoint precision on both corners. He's been able to pick his spots. The 4 batters that he has faced here tonight.
0: 13 straight retired by his bullpen for Cedar Rapids. A 1. Barely missing there. Not off by much. He's stuck around that outer edge. Initially in at third was Rain Doncon. Now he backs up, but pretty far into the gap with Brendan Whitaker, the shortstop. Right back behind second base. 1-1 pitch. Rodriguez on the ground towards first, playing very pull sideways. Jaime Ferrer, he bobbles it, flips it on backhand, and gets into the bag in time. Trabacci was racing over there and just beats Rodriguez into first base.
1: That's been how the last like 4 or 5 innings have gone for Fort Wayne. I mean, of course, even when it looks like a bounce could go their way, scored away from Ferrer. Credit to him for sticking with it, and credit as well in terms of Trabacci getting off the mound quickly, recognizing the fact that he was going to need to be there and make a play. Bang, bang, one away.
0: 14 straight retired for the Cedar Rapids bullpen. We talked about how good Fort Wayne was last week. Cedar Rapids on a different case right now. One gone for Jack Costello. It's the first baseman. Goes out of the first pitch. Slow roller up into the bat. Over to short for Brandon Whitaker. Slightly goes the outfield grass. A sidewinding throw to first is in time. The Caps are down to their final out tonight.
1: Seems like we've been shell-shocked here. And the bullpen has continually stepped up for Cedar Rapids. We continue to mention in a game where their starter doesn't even get out of the second inning due to injury. And they're one pitch away from, I would say, stealing a series opening victory from Fort Wayne.
0: Only 3 hits tonight. Back-to-back doubles, which scored a run in the second, and a Jonathan Vastine home run in the fourth. Kavarez tears the final breath here this evening. Doesn't go after the first pitch. It's on the outer edge. Perfectly placed again by Trabacci. Very similar defensive lineup right now. Jaime Ferrer way near the line, maybe a foot and a half off the white chalk. 0-1. Tears takes outside. Second baseman Danny DeAndrade way into the 3-4 hole, right on the outfield grass. Brandon Whitaker again right behind second base. And the center fielder Jacob McCombs playing towards the left center field gap. Cheers, if he can pull one to the right center gap, he'll be off forever. 1-1, cut on and missed. And Cedar Rapids is a strike away from taking this series opener. Cardinals fans behind home plate getting on their feet. Fort Wayne still down just one. Final breath left here in Kavarra's tier. The 1-2, fouled off.
1: And did a better job shortening up there on that 1-1 where he swung on and missed. Pulled through on a slider, pulled off a bit too much. Now at two strikes, knows he needs to shorten up and go after anything close.
0: Tears tonight, 0 for 3. Strikeout, a pop out, and a ground out. Trying to keep this ball game going here in the ninth. And a 1-2 pitch in the air, out towards right field. This will back up Mercedes. Still going back at the wall. He makes the catch. 3 feet away from leaving the wall and tying this ball game up, Cedar Rapids holds on for a 3-2 win.
1: Man, I thought he had it. That was close. Caught the barrel. It's a great two-strike swing inside corner. That was a mistake by Trabacci, and he is counting his lucky stars right now. Fortunate way for Fort Wayne to end this series opener from Veterans Memorial Stadium.
0: Six up, six down for Nick Trabacci out of the bullpen. Fort Wayne did not have a base runner for the final 16 batters of this ball game. Jonathan Vastine, the final man to reach on a solo shot to right field. Final lines today, Fort Wayne, 2 runs on 3 hits, no errors. Cedar Rapids, 3 runs on 8 hits, 5 of which came in that big seventh inning. They also did not have a defensive blemish here this evening. Brandon Whitaker, Eduardo Taii, the main man to come through in this one. Back-to-back solo shots to give the Colonels the lead for good. We break everything down. We come back right after this. Fort Wayne falls in a series opener on the Tin Caps Radio Network.
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15: The game is over, but our coverage continues. 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
0: Tough break tonight in this series opener for Fort Wayne. They drop to the Cedar Rapids Colonels 3-2. The final score. Once again, the final lines here tonight. Fort Wayne 2 runs on 3 hits, no errors. They left 5 men on base, going 1 for 2. With runners in scoring position, Cedar Rapids on the other end. They had loads of chances all throughout the night. 3 runs on 8 hits, no errors. They left on 10, going 1 for 8 with runners at second and or third. The difference tonight was the Cedar Rapids bullpen in the middle of this order for the group late in the ballgame. 16 straight retired from the final out of the fourth inning all the way to the final out of this ballgame. What a stretch it was for the back end of the bullpen for this Cedar Rapids squad. Jason Doctorzik, arguably his best outing of his high A tenure. Just 1 run allowed in his 5 innings of work. It was the solo shot to Jonathan Dastine. That was the only base hit he gave up across 17 batters faced. 1 walk compared to 3 strikeouts. Just that 1 run across 5 innings of work. He gets the win here tonight. Now 3-4 on the season following his 9th appearance of the year. Just his 4th. Out of the bullpen. Lost today goes to Clark Candiotti. Man, he looks so good early. 3 up and 3 down on just 6 pitches in the sixth inning. Got a double play ball right after an early single in the seventh inning as well. But back-to-back shots ended up being the difference by Brandon Whitaker and Eduardo Tait. Let's go into the early parts of this one. Fort Wayne had the advantage early right in the second inning. Carlos Rodriguez with a leadoff double.
16: He winds and fires. The 0-1 lifted down the right field line, ranging in the corner. That's the second. Throw in there for Mercedes is offline, and that's how you get the second inning going. Carlos Rodriguez now has hits in five of his last six games of that leadoff double.
0: A birthday boy with a base hit. C-Rod turns 23 today and got the offense rolling for the Caps. Right after that, Jack Costello roping a double out towards left center, helps bring home Carlos Rodriguez. He was later caught down trying to grab third, moving it into a triple. Costello unable to do that, but does bring home a run, and Fort Wayne up 1-0 in the top half of the second. Fort Wayne would add on later on in the fourth frame. Two gone after a pop out and a ground out. Tim Capps unable to get a base hit after that double by Costello. Well, Jonathan Dastine coming through. His third home run here with the Tim Capps and his second of the campaign.
17: Another 1-2. Dastine drives one in the air to deep right field, pushing back Mercedes at the track, at the wall. This one is gone. Two-out power for Fort Wayne. What do you say, Jonathan Dastine? His second of the season, it's 2-0.
0: That was the final base runner in total for Fort Wayne tonight. 16 straight retired after that by this Cedar Rapids bullpen. We talked about going into this when the pitching was going to be the key. Fort Wayne starting rotation, the best in the Midwest League last week. Only man better across these last 12 games has been the Cedar Rapids Colonels, and just coming through in those final five innings of work. On the other end, Cedar Rapids finding their way back in the bottom half of the fourth inning, able to get their first run on the board. Ryan Doncon, after a line shot double that one-hopped the wall on 111 off the bat in the third, would come up once again in the fourth. After Gosser Mercedes just getting his high A debut today, a walk, two stolen bases found him on to third, and Doncon came through an RBI single that just barely sneaked right back up the gut for another two-out RBI. There's a one-run ball game. Fort Wayne's bullpen looking solid. Luis Herman able to work through an inning and a third of work. Clark Candiotti, though, comes out and looked very good in the sixth inning. 1-2-3, six pitches, three outs, and no trouble. After the single by Jay Thomason, felt like a little more pressure. That quickly relieved from Merrick Houston. Ground ball, Taylor made double play. Started by Jonathan Dastine at short. Two quickly gone, and it brings up Brandon Whitaker. Whitaker, after being tied for the Midwest League lead last season with 17 home runs, played more games than anybody else on this Cedar Rapids squad. Back out here for a second season, and he leaves the yard again. Went out and got a pitch on the outer half of the plate, and just barely squeaked it over the right field wall. So that ties up the ball game at two apiece, and Candiotti still in a decent spot, two outs and nobody on, but facing one of the best prospects in all of baseball. Eduardo Tait, the number 49 prospect, according to MLB Pipeline, stepped up and showed why. The 19-year-old, an absolute no-doubt shot deep into the night here in Cedar Rapids, 106 off the bat and 425 feet long gone beyond the right field wall. That would be the difference here tonight, the final run of the ball game for the Colonels. Fort Wayne able to keep the final inning in the eighth scoreless. Tucker Musgrove had to come in after another base hit, get up by Clark Candiotti. He got out of a tough jam with two on in scoring position and struck out Jacob McCombs to end off the seventh. Brian Salazar looked good once again in the eighth. Just a walk, but a couple of flyouts and a strikeout for him. Fort Wayne unable to get the bats going whatsoever in the final couple of innings of this one. Five innings of shutout baseball. Makes in for Jason Doctorzik, just giving up a one home run to Jonathan Dastine. And Trebacci rounds things out. Six up, six down. Three strikeouts in the eighth inning, all of which were on full count pitches. So Fort Wayne able to work long counts, but nothing ended up going their way in the final five innings of this one. Fort Wayne, tough loss here tonight. They dropped down to 16-18 here today. And they had a chance to make up some ground in the Midwest League East Division. Standings of Great Lakes losing in a day game today to West Michigan, who cut down their 14-game losing streak, the longest in franchise history, with a day game on the road here this afternoon. Cedar Rapids with the win jumps up to 19-15 on this season. We'll go around the scoreboard here tonight in the Midwest League in just a minute and see if Cedar Rapids can find their way just a couple of games back at the top team of the West Division in the Wisconsin Timber Rattlers. That'll wrap up the first segment of this pregame show. When we come back, the out-of-town scoreboard and looking towards tomorrow. Quick turnaround for a ball game tomorrow afternoon, 12:05 p.m. local, 1:05 p.m. out on the East Coast. It'll be a fun one for Fort Wayne as Mike Calmarias gets the start for the Caps. Out-of-town scoreboard coming up next in the Tin Caps postgame show.
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22: From the heart of downtown Fort Wayne to across the heartland, this is Tin Caps Baseball. Caps on.
0: After winning 9 of their previous 11, the Tin Caps on the road drop their series opener up against the Cedar Rapids Colonels. Final line here tonight, Fort Wayne 2 runs on 3 hits, no errors. They left 5 men on base. Cedar Rapids 3 runs on 8 hits, no errors. They left on 10 here this evening. Brennan Whitaker, Eduardo Taí, the big back-to-back jacks in the 7th inning to give the Colonels the lead for good. And the win today goes to Jason Doc Torzik out of the bullpen after Riley Quick, an inning and 2/3 for the first rounder of last year, exited the ball game due to an apparent injury. Felt like it was something on his hand that pulled him out of this ball game. Doc Torzik came in and absolutely dominated, getting his third win of this season. Clark Candiotti gets the loss and a blown save. And on the other end, the save goes to Nick Cerbiacci. A first save of the campaign for him, 2 innings of scoreless work, 6 up and 6 down with 3 strikeouts for the right-hander. This ballgame got going a little bit late, 6:39 p.m. start time after a 6:35 local planned start. Only went 2 hours and 46 minutes in front of a crowd of 1,260 here tonight at Veterans Memorial Stadium. Looking around the out-of-town scoreboard here in the Midwest League, only one game still going here in the MWL. That's South Bend in Wisconsin. The South Bend Cubs, after a tough week up against Fort Wayne, they lost 5 straight and felt like, oh, this could be a tough chance for them to make up ground with the Wisconsin Timber Rattlers. Well, they've done it in game number 1 on the road. 10-1 right now. There was a no-hitter across the first 6 innings of that ballgame. Wisconsin finally able to get a couple base hits these past 2 frames, they still trail by 9. Day game today, the MILB free game of the day. West Michigan knocking down their franchise-long 14-game losing streak, holding on to a 4-3 win on the road up against the East's best team in the Great Lakes Loons. Quad Cities on the road at Lansing. They dropped it 7-4, the final score, to the Lansing Lugnuts. Dayton back at home taking on the Lake County Captains. They also losing their series opener 9-3, the final score. The Captains take that opener on the road. Peoria and Beloit matching up out at ABC Supply Stadium in Beloit, Wisconsin. The away squad also taking home the series opener in that one. Peoria, the Chiefs, win 7-1 over the Marlins-affiliated SkyCorp. And the final one here tonight, Cedar Rapids, taking down your Fort Wayne Tin Caps 3-2, the final score. Looking around the San Diego Padres affiliates, one other game also final today. Lake Elsinore holding on to take down Rancho Cucamonga. The Storm, the top team right now in the Southern Division of the California League. That's got to be really promising for Fort Wayne, one in the second half, and possibly for next year. A lot of great players possibly coming up from lower in this system. Speaking of that, Justin DiCricio, how about his day today? Didn't get his first base hit at the high A level, but worked a full count walk in the second and made a couple of great acrobatic plays at third base here this evening. Other games still going on right now in AAA. El Paso is on the road taking on the Angels affiliate, the Salt Lake Bees, in Salt Lake City, Utah, 11-3. Salt Lake dominating El Paso right now, up by 8 in just the bottom half of this sixth inning. San Antonio on the winning end right now. Top half of the ninth, they're just 3 outs away from taking home a win up against the Twins affiliate in the Wichita Wind Surge. 8-3, the Mission's lead on the road. Padres already final today. They lost 6-4 up against the Brewers. They're on the road out in northern Wisconsin. Still tied right now for the top spot in the National League West Division. 24-17 about the Padres and the Dodgers. But you look at the last 10 games for everybody in that division. The Padres are the only team that are at 500. Everybody else has lost more than they have won across their last 10 games. This season has been wild and wacky, especially in a couple of different divisions here this year at the major league level. That'll wrap things up here today. Looking towards tomorrow, Fort Wayne, a quick turnaround. 12:05 p.m. local time for first pitch. That's 1:05 p.m. on the East Coast. We get things going with Tin Caps on Deck at 12:45 p.m. Eastern time. Mike Almaraz gets the start for Fort Wayne, hoping for another bounce-back performance. 0-4 this season with an ERA just south of 7. He'll take on a guy finally coming back from the injured list, Miguel Angel Bowatas, making his first appearance of this season. He has been riddled with injuries all across his pro career. Once again, we got things going with Tin Caps on Deck, presented by Hoopy Insurance Services at 12:45 p.m. with first pitch at 1:05 out on the East Coast. Once again, Fort Wayne drops their series opener tonight, 3-2, the final score. For our entire crew here today, Macy Gray, our student producer, back in the Summit City, and Yakim always to my right here at Veterans Memorial Stadium. I'm Jane Taylor saying so long and see you tomorrow right here on the Tin Caps Radio Network.
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24: Izzy, here's the question for you. I realized Draymond, people don't like him. I get it. He's annoying. He won't stop talking. That's not the thing to say to Charles Barkley when you're sitting on his show, on his set, being interviewed by those guys, okay? It's not right. But I ask you this question because I had this, you know, I had this debate about whose career do you think Barkley would rather have, his own or Robert Horry's? And then we got Big Shot Bob on the show, and he said he would rather have Charles Barkley's career than his own career. But Draymond Green is a lot better historically in terms of career than Robert Horry. He is. He's a Hall of Famer. He's considered one of the great defensive players we've ever seen in the NBA. And he has, what, four rings? So I ask you this, Izzy. Whose career, you set out your entire life. You work. You want to play in the NBA. And you get there. Whose career would you rather have? Draymond Green's or Charles Barkley's?
25: Well, this one isn't really tricky, to me, anyway. Because
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25: I'll ask you this.
24: Yeah.
25: Does Draymond Green seem happy to you?
24: No.
25: Doesn't he seem defensive at all times?
24: Yes.
25: Doesn't he? Isn't he the guy who is constantly still being criticized or being called Steph Curry's backpack?
24: Yep.
25: You think he's happy about that? You think the four rings really, really make him happy when he sits there every single day and has to defend himself against people who call him a glorified role player, against people who say...
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31: No, that's weak, and it's sort of sad. And I'm sure, much like Cypress Hill, he ain't going out like that. I highly doubt it.
34: I don't want to have a pessimistic attitude because I'm the most optimistic guy, even when I'm feeling a little... 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Like, no offense
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34: to a lot of National League teams, right?
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33: 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Everybody was predicting gentlemen sweep. Not by the Lakers, by the Rockets. So.
34: 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But remember we joked about it. Anyone who hard fought that won that series.
33: I said either team was entering a wood chipper.
34: Yeah, you did say that.
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0: It is Fox Sports Radio. I'm Brian Noe in for Big Ben Maller. And it is time for the Tire Rack Play of the Day.
1: Eichel finds it right circle. He threw it across. They score!
0: There you go. 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The way tire buying should be. It is time for the Who Am I game. So I was a big, big deal last year. Huge story. I'm really struggling this year. All right. 0 for 36.
2: Who?
0: I was on a cold streak. 0 for my last 36 heading into Tuesday night, only hitting 166 for the season. However, I did get two hits, and I scored three runs on Tuesday. Who am I? Big Lou checks in, says, the white Channing Frye, Pat Garrity. Shout out, former Notre Dame player right there. Very nice. Good pull by Big Lou. Michael Decker, he checks in with Wahoo McDaniel. Los Angeles Matt Gardena Manuel. He says, Beantown Benny, not, he says, let's see, Beantown Benny, not Beantown Blindly. And a little shout out to Boston, to Blind Scott, I think. I'm not sure what he's going with right there. I'm not positive right there. Alex says, the great Nacho Libre. Good guess. Very good guess. Who am I? You are actress Debbie Ryan, who is 33 today. Compliments of the late night drug tester. All good guesses. Very well done. Who am I? I am Cal Raleigh. Ice cold. Big deal last year. All those home runs. 0 for 36 heading into Tuesday, but two hits, three runs scored. We get to the NFL schedule.
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19: The San Antonio Spurs lead their second round playoff series 3-2 after beating the Timberwolves 126-97. The game was tied in the third quarter. Victor Wembanyama finished with 27 points and 17 rebounds. Daryl Morey is out as 76ers team president. In the WNBA expansion, Portland won its first game, edging New York on a putback at the buzzer 98-96. In the NHL playoffs, Vegas went up 3-2 in its second round series, beating Anaheim in overtime 3-2. Buffalo a 3-2 winner at Montreal. To baseball, Tampa Bay in 10 innings won at Toronto, while the Yankees won at Baltimore to end a 4-game losing streak. Milwaukee won its 5th in a row, 6-4 over the Padres. San Francisco beat the Dodgers again in LA, 6-2. The Dodgers have lost 4 in a row. Paul Skeens and the Pirates defeated Colorado 3-1. I'm Steve DeSager.
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28: Here he is in for Big Ben.
29: Brian No.
0: Oh, what is going on? Welcome in. Happy early Wednesday morning to you. Fired up about Game 5, Wednesday night. Cavs going to the Pistons on the road in Detroit. We'll have a little bit on that, but ball is on the brain. We are ballaholics over here. Love football. And the NFL continues its little striptease over here, a little bit by bit, piece by piece, like Denzel said in Man on Fire. Huh? Great line from that movie. Piece by piece. That's what the NFL is doing with its schedule reveal right here as the striptease continues. We got a little bit more of the striptease on Tuesday here. Yeah, I woke up to some Schefter tweets. And the first tweet said, this season's first Monday Night Football game, September 14th, will be the Broncos versus the Chiefs. I love this part. This game's site still has not been determined, as the NFL still is finalizing its schedule for Thursday's release. It's like, we don't know where it's going to be. We just know it's Broncos and Chiefs, huh? And then there was a site update. This is what Schefter tweeted a little bit later. Site update. The opening week one Monday Night Football game between the Broncos and Chiefs will be played in Kansas City. The NFL had not finalized the game site until today. That's what he tweeted on Tuesday afternoon-ish, somewhere around there. It's like, okay, all right. So it's going to be in KC. So there are a couple of things here. I would read into this a certain way. Now, not everybody will look at this the same way. Some might disagree. Some might push back. That's fine. Reasonable minds can disagree. But the way I look at this game being in week one is this. This is a big bet by the NFL. When the NFL makes big bets, the NFL normally wins big bets. Okay? So by having the Chiefs play in week one, Monday Night Football, prime time, they're hosting the Broncos, who won the division last year, were a Bo Nix injury away from probably going to the Super Bowl. So for the Chiefs to be hosting the Broncos, it's a pretty good clue that old Mahomes probably going to be upright and ready to go in week one. Coming off the torn ACL, it's just another clue. Now, well before this was announced, I've thought all along that Mahomes will be there. He will be playing in week one. I hear a lot of talk, a lot of conversations, a lot of questions. Is he going to be ready? Do we know if he's going to? Yeah, he's going to be ready. And the NFL scheduling this game in week one is an indication of that. It's a clue that Mahomes will be out there. Who is, quick, off the top of your head, who's the Chiefs' backup quarterback? I don't know either. I'll have to look it up real fast. Who is the Chiefs' backup quarterback? That would be one Justin Fields. Okay, so just picture this. Week one, Monday Night Football. We got Troy Aikman. We got Joe Buck. They're ready. Let's go. First Monday night game of the season. We're fired up over here. All right, we got Bo Nix and the Broncos. Bo Nix healthy, back from injury, taking on Justin Fields and the Kansas City Chiefs. Like, what the hell is, was the old Vince Lombardi, what the hell is going on out here, right? That's what we'd be saying if that's the case. That's not going to be the case. All right, Mahomes going to be out there, man. He's going to rehab like a crazy person. He'll be ready to go. I'd be shocked if he's not. Stunned. I am 95-5 that Mahomes will be there. And I think that the NFL is probably close to the same thing. Otherwise, they scheduled some other game in week one. So, Broncos Chiefs in week one.

0: It is Fox Sports Radio. I'm Brian Noe, in for Big Ben Maller. By the way, fun fact about me, Coop. I've seen the band Korn twice in concert. How about you?
1: I've seen them once.
0: One time?
1: Yes.
0: Was it good? Good experience?
1: Yeah, absolutely.
2: I like eating Korn.
0: Yeah. Well, there you go. My young nephew, Mini-Matt, when he was a tiny, tiny kid, he was, I don't even know, maybe like one, maybe a little more than that. He could barely talk. We were eating Korn, and he was sitting on this little, like, high chair or something. He was like, he just wanted to participate. He's like, it's Korn. It's Korn. It's Korn. Anytime I have Korn, I'm like, it's Korn, you know, or whatever. That's how we do it.
2: Stuck with you forever now.
0: Yeah, forever. I always think of Mini-Matt, but yeah, I saw Korn in Portland not that long ago. Pretty good. They were with Gojira. I don't know if you get down with Gojira, a little French metal band. Very good stuff. Heavy. Heavy stuff, Coop. I like a lot of their songs, but I saw Korn back in 1996, one of the very first concerts I went to.
2: Wow. I was 4 years old.
0: Oh, my gosh. That's insane. Are you kidding? That's amazing. Yeah, it was a Megadeth show. It was in Kalamazoo. And
1: that must have been awesome.
0: It was the first real concert I went to, Coop, and it was like, Korn, what a stupid name. And these guys got on stage and were like, what the hell? Who is this band? You know? And they blew up. They've had a great run, an awesome run. But we had no idea. It was just one of the lesser bands of that show. Kind of crazy, but I'll never forget. It was Fear Factor. It was Korn. It was Flotsam and Jetsam. Which is like the old Jason Newsted band. He was the bassist of Metallica for a little while. That was his old band. And there was Megadeth.
1: I remember seeing Korn in the, you know, in the early to mid 90s, like seeing like their stickers and then their videos and things.
0: Right.
1: Like, who is this scary goth band?
0: Yeah, right.
1: And then later on, I was like, yeah, Korn.
0: Yeah. It's funny, man. They've got a lot of songs that I like. They're just different, kind of weird. I did see, not to produce a drop over here, I did see In Concert, Head. If you don't add In Concert, that's not good. That's a drop right there. But he started a Christian band. And it was a trip, right? Like, he played a show in Fresno. I was still working in Fresno at the time. And so he played the show, and it was like not this big concert hall. It was just like, I don't know, it was like a room or something, like a bigger room. They're playing this concert. These guys were jamming. They're pretty heavy. And it was funny because they would just pause and he would talk to the crowd. And he was just saying all this religious stuff, you know? It like the song would end, it's like, it ends and he's like, look, man, I just gotta say, I was saved. I was saved by Jesus Christ. And he would do this like whole, like, 2 minute thing, and then they play another heavy song, and you do the same thing throughout the whole concert. It was wild, man. But yeah, I should have said hi to the guy. I saw him on the plane, and I paused for a second. I'm like, I know this freaking guy. How do I know? I'm like, oh, it's Head from Korn. That's who it is. And I didn't say anything. I don't know why I don't say anything in those instances. I went to the bathroom next to Fireman Ed, you know, the guy that leads the JETS chants. Yeah, I was at the urinal. At a Colts game. And, you know, I saw this weird hat thing out of the corner of my eye. And I had to look over. And it was Fireman Ed. I didn't say anything. Because I thought I'd be like, hey, you're the guy from the thing, right? And he's just like, guy, I'm trying to, you know, take a whiz right here. What are you doing right now? So I didn't say anything. I'll say something next time I'm in a situation like that, you know? All right. Hit us up. We'll get to the militia. We'll get to the tweets. And we will get to a competition that we're really doing this? Is it what we're doing?
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0: It is Fox Sports Radio. 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The crown is yours. Oh, man, I knew the Bengal apologists would be out there. They're starting to come out of the woodwork. Chris has hit me up on X, and he just writes, same DBs? Do you watch games? I always love that. That's great. Like,
1: do you even watch games, Brian?
0: Busted, Lorena. I don't watch games. He found out I'm a complete fraud right here. DJ Turner, third best DB, PFF. Their O-line was 14 or 15 out of 35. I love it. They were 14 or 15. I can't remember, but they were top half out of 32. Nothing you've said is true at all. Oh, interesting, Chris. So, riddle me this, Chris. Does Joe Burrow seem to get killed repeatedly? Yeah, he does. If you just look at now, this is going way back to his rookie season. He got his leg mangled. He played 10 games, right? He started 10 games. So he missed 7. Then you look at 2023, hurt again. Misses 7 starts. Then last season, hurt again. Shockingly, missed 9 starts. That's way too much time. So spare me on the, oh, they're 14th or 15th. And dude, he gets killed all the time. He manages to get like driven into the ground because his O-line isn't good. This is the bottom line, man. And the defense sucks. Okay. If you want to point out DJ Turner, that's fine. Dax Hill has been a disappointment. I just don't trust that defense at all. I don't think they're making huge mammoth strides from what they were last season. I don't. Sorry. If they are, I'll buy you a Houdet t-shirt. How about that? And we'll eat some Skyline chili and all will be great. 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We've got Marcel in Brooklyn. What is going on, Marcel?
2: Oh, good morning, Brian. No. And I do agree for you, buddy. Oh, wow. The Spurs got ejected and lost to the T-Wolves, including this person?
3: You got 20 seconds, Marcel.
0: Yeah. Yeah, it was a good game, Marcel. What do you have for us, buddy? We got to go fast.
2: Yes, TV picks to start the week before two polls and a cup of Joe that's coming up. What do you got?
0: So
3: you're guessing what he watched on TV last night.
0: He's definitely watching Game 5 of the Western Conference second round. It was Spurs T-Wolves, for sure.
2: Okay, mixed match it is. Lorena.
1: Roast of Kevin Hart.
2: Not mixed match, Crypto Loop.
3: I think you were watching an episode of Margo's Got Money Troubles.
2: Oh, not a mixed match. And Brian, Spurs T-Wolves.
0: Let's go.
4: We did it.
0: Let's go.
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12: The Giants sent the Dodgers to their 4th straight loss, 6-2. Shohei Ohtani of LA hit a solo homer. He had 2 hits. The rest of his team went 2-game. Tampa Bay leads the Yankees still by 2 games in the AL East. Rays won in 10 innings at Toronto, 7-6. The Yankees ended a 4-game losing streak, winning 6-2 at Baltimore. Philadelphia was a 2-1 winner at Boston. Kyle Schwarber is 17th homer. Pittsburgh and Paul Skeens over Colorado, 3-1. In the NBA playoffs, San Antonio's up 3-2 after beating Minnesota 126-97. Victor Wembanyama with 27 points and 17 rebounds. In the NHL playoffs, Buffalo won at Montreal 3-2. Vegas in overtime beat Anaheim 3-2. I'm Steve DeSager.
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0: It is Two Pros and a Cup of Joe, Fox Sports Radio, LeVar Arrington, Brady Quinn, Jonas Knox with you. Coming up top of next hour, a little over 10 minutes from now, we are going to talk about some shade being thrown in the world of football. 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
1: Sometimes you can't get to everything in the world of sports or entertainment. Good thing the guys are here to bring you, in case you missed it.
0: Guys, in case you missed this, there's a little event going on this weekend. It's called the PGA Championship. It's a big golf event. It's one of their big majors. It's taking place in Newton Square, PA, at a place called Aronimink Golf Club or Golf Course. Whatever they're referring to it as.
2: That must be the eastern side of the state.
0: I mean,
2: we don't get that exotic.
0: You don't think so?
2: No, we do like White Oak, Munn Hall. We don't do stuff you can't pronounce.
0: John Rahm, who is one of the more notable names who left the PGA Tour for LIV Golf, was talking with the media yesterday and was asked a very specific question about his time with LIV, now partaking in another major for the PGA champion or for the PGA Tour, and had this to say.
3: John, going back to Shane's question, you said you don't look back and think about what you could have done differently, but you do learn. So what did you learn from the decision to go to LIV? What have you learned since making that decision?
4: That is for me to know. And that's about that.
3: Okay.
0: So that didn't go well yesterday for that reporter and John Rahm not wanting to hear the questions. I have noticed this. Rory McIlroy has softened his stance a little bit on the LIV golfers. He did, recently say, I think I was a little bit too judgmental. Bringing these guys back to be on the tour is just great business. So it does feel like, Brady, we are going to get maybe some harmony, a little bit of peace, and we can all golf together again without anybody judging anybody for decisions they made to try and make a little bit more cash.
5: Well, look, I think that's the goal of any professional sports league. You'd like to be able to kind of have the best against the best. And the LIV Tour took some of those guys away for a period of time. But it feels like, look, there's an understanding, I think, for more of the guys at the top. It's the guys on the back end of the PGA Tour who are, either playing in alternate events or struggling to make it in general. They're the ones that are frustrated by it because they're the ones that are ultimately impacted by the fact that these guys just went for a money grab. And meanwhile, these other guys are over here grinding and having a hard time making it. And so they don't want it to be that easy for them to get back or even, for that matter, let them back at all. At least that's their stance.
0: By the way, on DraftKings, John Rahm, third shortest odds, 14-1 to win. Just above him, Rory McIlroy and Scottie Scheffler, the defending champ. So,
6: all right. Golf, baby. Woo! Swing it.
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15: The San Antonio Spurs lead their second round playoff series 3-2 after beating the Timberwolves 126-97. The game was tied in the third quarter. Victor Wembanyama finished with 27 points and 17 rebounds. Daryl Morey is out as 76ers team president. In the WNBA expansion, Portland won its first game, edging New York on a putback at the buzzer 98-96. In the NHL playoffs, Vegas went up 3-2 in its second round series, beating Anaheim in overtime 3-2. Buffalo a 3-2 winner at Montreal. To baseball, Tampa Bay in 10 innings won at Toronto, while the Yankees won at Baltimore to end a 4-game losing streak. Milwaukee won its 5th in a row, 6-4 over the Padres. San Francisco beat the Dodgers again in LA, 6-2. The Dodgers have lost 4 in a row. Paul Skeens and the Pirates defeated Colorado 3-1. I'm Steve DeSager.
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0: Two pros and a cup of Joe, Fox Sports Radio, LeVar Arrington, Brady Quinn, Jonas Knox with you here. By the way, we are going to have our midweek awards coming up here in about 12 minutes from now. The good, the bad, the ugly, that'll be yours right here on Fox Sports Radio. But you can check out our YouTube channel for the show. Just search Two Pros FSR within YouTube. Again, that's Two Pros FSR. Be sure to hit the subscribe button. And after you've done that, tap the thumbs up icon. Comment away whether you agree or disagree. Let us know what you think. Again, just search Two Pros FSR on YouTube and subscribe. So, obviously, there's been a lot of conversation about the NFL schedule. It's going to get released. You've got different games going to different places, different platforms, getting different stuff from the NFL. Front Office Sports is reporting that Netflix is closing in on a deal to stream the 2027 Honors Ceremony. So that's a big-time get for Netflix there. I'm sure everybody's going to be fired up to see some of the cornball, lame-ass performances that went on at this past NFL Honors, where you got to see, following a debacle that was the Pro Bowl, they rolled out this crap so we could turn it into some ESPYs wannabe, Oscars wannabe event. And so apparently Netflix wants in on all that stuff. So that's awesome.
1: Okay, so I've got two thoughts here, because their CEO, Ted Sarandos, reiterated that Netflix doesn't want a full NFL package. However, when you hear this, you're like, all right, is this just a negotiating tactic? Or is Netflix looking at this saying, we don't want to become beholden to the NFL? Because that's unfortunately where a lot of the broadcast networks are that help build the NFL as into what it is today. They're ultimately now falling victim to the NFL dictating to them, hey, this is what we feel like we're worth. If you're not willing to pay it, we'll gladly go to these streaming platforms, whether it's Prime, Netflix, whoever you want to throw into the conversation. And they are willing to pay for this. So, you know, is this more Netflix saying, like, I don't want to be stuck with being beholden to Roger Goodell and the NFL and everything and do everything they want, because that's how it feels like some of the broadcast networks, the position that they're in? Or is this more of them saying, hey, this is what we do well, right? We do roasts well. We do NFL honors. We do, you know, exclusive, unique content like this. Live sports and events, it's been okay. Probably not the best. And I think they'll realize that we're not there yet in regards to our infrastructure to have everyone be able to stream. And on top of that, there's no free streaming platform. And that becomes an issue, because then your viewership isn't as big as it could be as compared to broadcast or linear television, as they would say. Like, which do you think it is? Because it's either like a negotiating tactic where they're saying, no, we don't want it, but we really do. And, you know, we're not going to pay for that price for it. And that's why we don't want a full NFL package. Or they're just staying kind of true to what they are.
0: I think it's probably a negotiating tactic, because I don't know. I think it would behoove you, if you were a streaming service or anybody, you know, broadcast, streaming, to want to get involved in the NFL world as much as possible. And they can say now that, look, there's, you know, we're good here. We only want to do a limited amount, but there's only so many wife kills her husband and blames it on, you know, the Gardner documentaries that come out on Netflix every 15 hours.
2: But they're really big.
0: Okay.
2: You can do that. You can continue to do that. You can rat that model.
0: But at some
2: point, I'm just telling you, people are obsessed with crime story footage.
0: But there's probably also some people who thought, you know, years ago, man, Netflix, you know, would never partake in anything like the WWE. And now they do. And Netflix would never, I mean, Mike Tyson in a boxing match on Netflix, and now it's happened. They've continued to add more and more to that. And so if you just follow the trend line,
2: sure,
0: I find it hard to believe that they're not going to go down this, or at least want to be a part of this and make some sort of a run at it. I just find that hard to believe.
2: Well, I think the whole free TV versus not free streaming versus, you know, the other elements that are a part of, you know, how you're viewing what's going on. I think that it becomes a very, very, I guess it's a tough conversation, because again, DirecTV presented something, okay, you know, you get all of this football and it's a certain type of setup and you feel good about it, and I don't know. And then now you got to pay all of this money, and now it's streaming, it's technology. So how does that all work out? I think it's a conversation that's going to continue to persist. It's the next iteration, because eventually everything is going to go to digital. So now what is that? Is the new norm accepting that free TV is dead and gone? Is that the new norm? Is what I would be curious about.
1: Well, it might be a question for Congress to answer, because that's what's at stake right now with the NFL. You know, there's a lot of the broadcast networks or linear television networks that are saying, you know, this is good for the general population. Here are the studies that are a part of that. You know, some of the networks are working with Harvard for that sort of thing. And they're basically saying, like, hey, if you ultimately want the sport to be the biggest, you should want to be having a portion of it that is free. And I always say to people now too, like, remember the old rabbit ears, you know, people would put up there, they'd wrap like tin foil around connected to it.
2: Right. Absolutely.
1: Most people's smart TVs now have the tuning ability to tune in to broadcast television, and you don't need all that crap. Like, they're good enough now to be able to tune in to those channels and have those channels on their TV for free. There's like a lot of people who aren't aware of that. Like, you are paying for stuff where you don't need it. Like, you can just tune into broadcast television and still get a lot of those games and shows, et cetera. But the point is right now, and it's documented. I mean, the reach of the streaming is not as big because just not as many people have access to those subscriptions. They're not either able to pay for or not willing to pay for it. Whatever the case may be, is that ultimately good for the sport? If you're the NFL, you know that you can't have a Super Bowl with the highest amount of viewers if you're streaming right now. That's just a fact. That's not opinion. You do not have enough subscribers. There are still, you know, there's still many reasons. Even if you're an advertiser and you want to have the biggest reach as possible, your reach can't be as big unless it's a part of broadcast television at this current point. That may change 10, 15, 20 years down the road, but that's not the case right now. And so there's plenty of broadcast networks that are lobbying Congress right now stating that very thing. Because what the NFL is trying to do is, if they ended up going with pure digital streaming platforms, they're boxing out a large portion of their viewership. And not only is that probably not good for business in the end, because I don't even know that the streaming platforms are going to get what they want out of it, but it's probably not good for the general society either. You know, not be able to have that night where you can go, as Jonas would say, blow off some steam, have a few beers, go watch a game for free. I think we still need that in society.
0: 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Options, baby. 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

0: Two pros and a cup of Joe, Fox Sports Radio. LeVar Arrington, Brady Quinn, Jonas Knox with you here. Coming up top of next hour, a little over 10 minutes from now, we are going to catch up with our guy, the old P, Petros Papadakis. That'll be yours right here on FSR. Lots of stuff to get Petros' opinion on. So that'll be fun here again a little over 10 minutes from now. 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
1: There are some good things that happen, and there's some bad, and then there's some downright ugly things. It's time for Good, Bad, and Ugly.
0: Well, to deliver those responsibilities, we turn it over to Sheriff Sweeka.
2: All right. Well, Sheriffs, it's time to go good, bad, and the ugly. You know what? Who our good is? That would be Constable Quinn himself. Go for it, brother.
3: Constable.
0: Come on, what? Constable Quinn.
2: Go on, then.
4: What the hell did you just say?
0: Draw, cowboy.
2: Smoke that wagon.
4: I don't know what is happening to Patty Sweet, but here's the good. The good is Dylan Brooks being there to support LeBron James despite the sweep of the LA Lakers and LeBron. Dylan Brooks being there right next to the hoop, trying to cheer on LeBron during every free throw attempt in that game four of the series versus Oklahoma City. So I know those two have a long history. I just think it was nice to Dylan Brooks. It was really good that he was there to support LeBron.
2: All right. Up next, we got Deputy Notch. You're the bad, brother.
0: Well, we've talked about how poor officiating is across the world of sports. In Major League Baseball, you've got the ABS system where you can now challenge balls and strikes, and it's been really effective. It's pretty fast. At the Little League level, they got to do something, because my son got rung up on a strike call that was so egregious. I've got video. I can document it. I can show you. It was awful.
4: Prove it.
0: That's my bad.
4: Put it out there. Prove it.
0: Awful. Terrible call. That's my bad.
2: And finally, we got Sheriff Sticks. You get the ugly, brother.
3: Sheriff Sticks. This segment.
0: Tall.
3: This segment was ugly. Constable Q.
0: That.
3: Like pitches.
2: Alliteration,
3: like,
2: brother.
3: Yeah, let's go to break. Let's get to hour three. That's my ugly. We are
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4: The Giants sent the Dodgers to their fourth straight loss, 6-2. Shohei Ohtani of LA hit a solo homer. He had two hits. The rest of his team went 2-for-25. But Milwaukee won its fifth straight, beating the Padres 6-4. So the Padres' lead over LA in the NL West is still a half game. Tampa Bay leads the Yankees still by two games in the AL East. Rays won in 10 innings at Toronto 7-6. The Yankees ended a four-game losing streak, winning 6-2 at Baltimore. Philadelphia was a 2-1 winner at Boston. Kyle Schwarber is 17th homer. Pittsburgh and Paul Skeens over Colorado 3-1. In the NBA playoffs, San Antonio's up 3-2 after beating Minnesota 126-97. Victor Wembanyama with 27 points and 17 rebounds. In the NHL playoffs, Buffalo won at Montreal 3-2. Vegas in overtime beat Anaheim 3-2. I'm Steve DeSager.
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7: The San Antonio Spurs are just one win away from the Western Conference Finals after a statement 126-97 blowout of the Timberwolves in Game 5. Victor Wembanyama, who was not suspended, was a force of nature. Responding to his Game 4 ejection with a monstrous 27 points, 17 rebounds, and 3 blocks to lead the way. I'm Drake Toll.
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23: It's so dumb. It was such a dumb argument. It was such a dumb argument. But
24: Brady,
23: whatever.
24: I can't explain it. I don't know what happened. I don't know what even what it was about. They just started arguing.
23: he's arguing evolution. Like it wasn't it was not very complicated. It's just he's arguing evolution. He's basically saying evolution says that LeBron James is better than Michael Jordan, and it's not even close. Like it's not even up for debate. And Wimby is better than all of them. I said you're a dummy, and he said it's law of evolution. And he makes good points. Like it's a valid point, but it's still you know he's still a dummy for saying it. That's all I'll say. He said, if you have a T-Rex and a stealth bomber blows away a T-Rex, what's crazier, the T-Rex being a T-Rex, you seeing a T-Rex, or the stealth bomber blowing the T-Rex away? And I said, that's a dumb argument. Isn't that a dumb argument?
24: Yeah.
25: I'm not really sure what one has to do with the other. I mean,
23: he's basically saying evolution leads to there being a person that made a stealth bomber that would destroy a T-Rex.
25: I would also say that also actually
23: he's saying
25: Jordan's
23: for me, a T-Rex.
25: Yep, I get it. But that also highlights for me why the argument's stupid in the first place, because those are two different eras of, you know, history, if you will, or whatever. So if you're looking at the most dominant apex predator at that time, yeah, it was a T-Rex. To say that, like, you know, again, the stealth bomber is the most dominant. Okay. Like I get it. Humans evolved, et cetera, but it just highlights the fact that you really can't compare the two. And that's the whole point is whenever we have these arguments about who's better, Jordan or LeBron, it's like, dude, They played in different eras of basketball. Like it's just, it is what it is. Like if you want to waste time arguing about it, so be it. You know, I heard an argument. Dude, if you go down the rabbit hole, you'll find so many crazy things out there. And I believe it was Rich Paul making an argument that both Kobe and Jordan came from two parent homes. So that's why they have this like killer gene or selfish gene in them. That's why they want the shot and all the stuff. And that LeBron didn't. And so his perspective and the way he plays is different because he came from a single parent home. And that's played a role in even how he plays basketball. And that could all well and be true. But again, I go back to the initial point of, what are we doing here?
23: Did Magic grow up arguing in a two-family home, a two-parent home?
25: Did you?
23: Magic grew up in a two-parent home. He played the same type of game. He wanted to.
25: This continues to highlight like why the argument is so dumb. Is people are just going to use whatever they have at their disposal to try to make their point, when in reality, they just, you can't compare the two. It's different eras, different players. Why are we wasting our time on this?
23: This is just my whole thing.
25: If smart people, especially with the access you have to information and technology and everything else, like figure out a cure for cancer, like figure out other stuff. Why are we wasting time on a debate about LeBron and Jordan?
0: Yeah, go to the University of Maryland Global Campus.
23: You know what? That's a great.
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23: Some things that are just not explainable, and it transcends time. It transcends evolution. A guy like Bo Jackson, it transcends eras. His fast and his athleticism as like one of the most gifted and amazing athletes, that's not going to change. Not today, tomorrow, or yesterday. It's just not going to change. Deion Sanders, that's not going to change. You're not going to see what those guys were. Michael Jackson as a performer, you're not going to see that talent. Like, I don't care how good like people get or how good technology gets. There's just Mike Tyson. You're not going to see a boxer that was able to do the things that he did when he was in his prime. There are certain guys that they just transcend time. And Michael Jordan is one of those guys. I wasn't even making the discussion point that he's like better than LeBron. I was just basically saying, like, MJ is the GOAT. That's I hit him with it. You know what it was? Yeah, I did. Because I sent that video of MJ throwing LeBron James in the trash. Like, oh, I sent
0: funny.
23: Him that.
0: That's just funny.
23: I thought it was funny, but it erupted into him going into defense mode and saying that all old people emotionally support Michael Jordan. They don't use logic and sound reasoning. They use emotions. And I'm like, I don't see it as being emotions, because there are other guys from the past that you could debate are the greatest basketball players of all time. If we're just talking, taking emotion out of it, looking at what the accomplishments were, you could look at other players and say greatest of all time, if that's what the argument was. I'm just saying MJ transcends time and evolution. It just is, it's different times, different era, but Michael Jordan would still be Michael Jordan today. That's like, to me, that's, and if you never got the opportunity to see the man play, it's sad. Like, if you didn't get an opportunity to see Barry Sanders play, Barry Sanders would be just as good in today's NFL as he was, and he might be better. He might be better just based on how the offensive sets are and different things like that. There's certain guys that you just can't, you got to take logic out of it, and you just have to look at it as they were blessed by the hand of God himself, and they just happened to be the person that was chosen. Like, you can't use evolution for it. You just can't. Not from my estimation, you can't do it. That's all. That's all I'm saying.
0: By the way, and there's a follow-up to this. I want to let people know. With the iHeartRadio app, you can stream us wherever you happen to be. 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So, remember when you changed, LeVar changed his intro music in hour two of the program a couple of days ago, and who's the artist? It's reggae, right? But who's the artist?
23: Sizzler.
0: Okay.
23: I believe.
0: So I said, and I wasn't trying to be a wise ass, I said, hey, for anybody listening in Jamaica right now, we appreciate you, and kind of gave him a shout out. Michelle reached out on social media. She listens to the show every day in Jamaica. She heard the shout out. Yeah. So we are represented globally here. All right. This is not just. All right. So we got to be clear. Here. Yeah.
23: Oh, gosh. That's a funny thing. It's like certain places, like if you hear London, England, Like, you got to start trying to speak London, like London, England type of deal. When you hear Jamaica, the first thing people do is start trying to speak like a Jamaican. It's kind of interesting.
24: What if they're both? Because Leon Edwards,
23: it's interesting
24: of the UFC,
23: because a lot of them, Jamaican, a lot of, yeah.
24: Yeah. Yeah, British.
23: A lot of British.
24: British,
23: yeah.
24: But Jamaican.
23: Yeah, yeah, well, they're, it's from there. The crown. You know, wasn't Jamaica under the crown? I believe they were part of the crown.
24: Nah, Petrus would know that, not me.
23: Yeah, well, I think I would know it.
24: Well, Vic Darchinian, former boxer, he is Armenian, but lived in Australia. So imagine getting an Armo and an Aussie all in one. So there's a lot of...
23: I want to say the Caribbean there. As a whole was under the rule of the of the British crown, I want to say.
24: Hey, what do I know, man? I mean, my wife's Mexican. I have no idea.
23: Oh, I put it in my hold on.
24: All right, so
23: in the wrong place.
24: Coming up next year. Coming up next year.
23: That wouldn't be the first time you heard me say that.
1: Viva Mexico.
24: Yeah. Coming up next year, we are going to close up shop with another edition of The Leftovers right here on Fox Sports Radio.
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0: All right, Larray, what do we got?
14: Well, I just saw this on the news this morning. The World Cup is coming to the United States and to LA specifically, but we're not sure if the fans are, because hotels are not filling up as expected. 80% of the hotels are reporting low bookings. Initial turnout expectations were super high, and the hotels were raising the prices by 300%. So a lot of rooms were going for over $1,000 a piece. They have dropped by over 300%, by over 40% now from their peak. Just trying to fill rooms.
25: Yeah, it's called price gouging. It's ridiculous, man. Like, I understand it's a big-time world event. There's high expectations. But as Jonas said, sometimes it's not so bad just to be sitting back on your couch, open up a beer, and kick your feet up, man, and watch the game there.
0: $1,000 a night.
14: A night.
25: It's ridiculous.
0: To go watch soccer.
2: Dang. Okay. It's the greatest sport in the world.
0: Yeah. Yeah.
2: Sure. Jeez.
14: I mean, people aren't even booking concert tickets right now. Did you guys see all the different concerts that have been canceled?
2: 1,200. Yeah, I mean, there's a lot of people.
14: No one's spending money. No one's spending money right now.
2: Spending money.
25: Because it's too damn expensive.
14: Ding, ding, ding, ding.
25: I mean, hell.
2: You got to spend over
25: Chipotle the other night. It's like, and I hate to call it Chipotle. I'm a huge Chipotle fan, but
2: they're expensive.
25: Dude, when I was young, I mean, this is like back in high school. So like early 2000s. You're telling me in 20 years, a burrito goes from costing $5 to like $22?
0: Is it $22 for a burrito at Chipotle?
25: Bro, for the same burrito I used to get back then, if you get extra chicken or extra meat on that stuff, a little guac, which they add on and throw on extra on the price, it's expensive as hell.
0: I mean, I've been trying to tell you for years.
25: Guac?
0: Hey, you want some daddy's guac? It's free.
25: Oh, no.
14: You know what? Honestly, homemade guacamole sounds great.
25: I almost didn't bring that up because I was afraid they were going to say that.
0: I'll tell you right now.
25: There.
0: Listen, I'll go to Dublin
2: daddy's
0: right now.
2: Guac. Daddy's guac. I saw what guac. Daddy's
25: You must got
2: daddy's
25: some Greek in you, Jonas. Like. You got some Greek in you, man.
2: Daddy's splat.
0: What are you talking about? That chili was...
2: That looked like splat.
0: Incredible. Huh? Yeah, daddy made chili.
25: You need a better base. It looked almost like a soup.
2: It was a splat. What you got, Lorraine? Yeah. Come on.
14: Okay, we got some more news here. Congratulations to LaMelo Ball and his partner, Anna Montana. Yeah, they're not married. They're just partners.
0: Her name's Anna Montana?
14: Anna Montana.
0: Porn star?
14: No.
2: I'm going to look her
14: up. I don't think so. Anyways, they welcomed their first baby to the world. And with a new baby, they also welcomed a new nonprofit initiative called I Am Fertility, an organization whose goal is to support women navigating IVF and fertility issues. And it's including a financial aid opportunity called the Hope Grant. And they're taking applications for, you know, moms who are attempting to conceive until June 1st.
25: Good stuff.
2: Yeah. Okay.
25: They're helping people out. It's good.
2: Okay.
25: Did you want us to go more in depth on that?
14: I can move on to the next one, too. You're going to love this one. I know how much you guys love bananas. And, you know, banana ball, it's my thing.
2: No.
14: Dancing with the Stars.
2: Don't put that on us, though.
25: Don't tell me Dancing with the Stars is doing this now, too.
14: Well, they've announced their third star that they're taking, and they're taking Savannah Bananas infield Jackson Olson.
25: Why are we doing this?
14: To be selected, so that's exciting.
25: This is the baseball version of the WWE. It really is.
0: Like, there's so many good baseball players out there right now. And
25: yes, they're absolute stars, like talented, really good
14: players. But do they have 2 million followers on TikTok?
25: Exactly.
0: That's the problem right there.
25: Well, I'm going to impose a $10 fine on myself. I'm out.
2: I feel like this should have been good, bad, and ugly, too.
0: Oh, damn!
2: Bye!
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5: Jim Rome here with your Rome Report. Now that the Lakers have been swept out of the playoffs by the Thunder, the obvious questions have begun. Has LeBron James already played his last NBA game? Or did he just play his last game as a Laker? We don't know because he insists he doesn't know. And even though he's got the nickname LeCap, I might actually believe him. Because even if he does want to grind out another year or two, for the first time ever, he's not holding the hammer. And will have to take his first pay cut ever, and he's not going to like either one of those things. Now, in his defense, he probably didn't like being option number three in the Lakers offense either, but he ultimately did accept that role. Ask me, there is no way he just played his last NBA game, but the Lakers will prioritize locking up Austin Reeves over LeBron, and if there's not enough paper to go around or enough talent to surround this big three with, then yes, he may have already played his last game as a Laker, and then he can take his talents back to Cleveland a third time after burning them once before. I'm Jim Rome.
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4: 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The Vegas Golden Knights are one win away from the Western Conference Finals after a thrilling 3-2 overtime victory of the Anaheim Ducks last night at T-Mobile Arena. The only problem is after they win the series against Anaheim, they'll play the Avalanche, which they will lose terribly. I'm Drake Toll.
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4: Game 6 Thursday with the Golden Knights, one win away from advancing to the Western Conference Finals, courtesy of Golden Knights Radio Network. 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Meguiar's celebrating 125 years of car passion. Victor Wembanyama knows that the blueprint, if you want to call it that, in the immediate future is going to be physical with him. And he knows that. And last night, they were trying to rage bait him. Those are his words. Here is the question and the answer from Victor Wembanyama on the Timberwolves strategy.
5: Victor, obviously, when they would grab you, hit you, whatever, you appeared frustrated in the past. But tonight, it seemed like it didn't faze you anymore. Like, do you feel like after maybe getting that release, the physicality doesn't faze you in the same way anymore and you're more used to it?
6: Yeah, I feel like the rage baiting would have been maybe one of the strategies. So I feel like I need to stay composed as a team.
4: It's a young person's expression there, rage baiting. And he's right. But this is what's going to happen. They did this with Lou Alcindor, Kareem Abdul-Jabbar. I remember Kent Benson getting physical with him. There was another Chicago Bulls center. Dave Corzine would be physical. You would just, that was the way that you were going to try to stop Kareem. It happens with big guys who have a slight build. Be physical with them. I mean, they tried to be physical with Shaq or Wilt Chamberlain. They were just too dominant, too strong. Stat of the day brought to you by Panini America, the official trading cards of the program. Red in Georgia. Good morning, Red. What's on your mind today?
7: Good morning, Dan. Good morning, guys. Hey, Dan, I like to, when you're talking about these players that are paying out in the NBA that was great college players, I've been watching Boozer for a while this whole year, and I think he's going to have to find the right team where he could be a player that's a Draymond Green type player. But as far as him being that piece to be championship competitive, I don't think he can be that. But he can be part of the piece to make you be a competitive ball club, because he can't create his own shot with dribbling. He can't make another player better. But if he go put in the work and get a jumper, I think he can be good enough. But the player that everybody's thinking he's going to be, I don't think Boozer is going to be that.
4: I'm with you with part of this. I watched him, and there were times when I'm watching Duke play, and he wasn't a force. Like, I almost had to look for him. He does have, you know, the family tree with his dad. His brother's still very good, staying at Duke. And I saw one report yesterday where he might be the best player in the draft. His dad wasn't an explosive player, but he played a long time. And you're right about finding the right place for someone like that. Is he a go-to, get-a-bucket guy? Not in my opinion. But can he be, you know, the third option, fourth option? And if you're going to be taken that high, the expectation is, you know, like, oh, my God, you got to come in and be great. It's like Dylan Harper. It took him a while to be great. I mean, Ace Bailey, you didn't hear anything about him really with Utah this year. They were teammates at Rutgers. But a lot of times we look at where you're drafted and we go, guy, you got to be transformational. You got to be an all-time great. And it just doesn't work that way. So much of your success in your career is who is drafting you, when are they drafting you, and what kind of talent do you have with you? Who is your coach? Who are the star players? What's the expectation level? Yes, Marv.
8: I think if this was 1997, Boozer would probably be the number one pick because his game is a back-to-the-basket old-school game, much like his dad is. Yeah. But he can't face up and create his own shot like maybe a DeBanza or someone like that. So I think that's what holds him back.
4: And Acuff is, to me, like, he's the fascinating guy in this draft. Like, can he be a Derrick Rose kind of player? I mean, that kind of player, that impactful kind of player. I really enjoyed watching him at Arkansas because he wasn't afraid. He was explosive. He was taking shots. He's coming after you. And that's what I want. Like, I want that guy who just keeps coming. He's not satisfied. And I'm not saying Boozer is that way. I agree with Marvin. Can you create your shot? Because through high school, you're the biggest guy. In college, you know, competition is good, not great. Now you're going against guys who are your size, but longer reach, quicker than you, faster than you. Can you get your shot off? This is what I worried about with Cooper Flagg. Could he get his shot off the dribble? Could he beat you off the dribble? Was his three legitimate enough? And he worked on all of those things. And he was who they thought he was. Yeah, Paul.
9: But if you look at a guy like Cameron Boozer at Duke, he's not a volume three-point shooter, which kind of hurts you these days going in the NBA, but he shot 39% when he shot him. And if you look at some of the stars in the NBA right now, they're not three guys. SGA is not a volume three shooter. Cooper Flagg is definitely not a volume three shooter. They're beating you with twos, and it's kind of a new era. You could be a two-point shooter and make a mark for yourself these days.
4: Yeah, but there's a difference in a three-point shot in the NBA and in college. Three-point shot in college is not that challenging. Just say. But you got to be able to beat somebody off the dribble. Nate in L.A. Hi, Nate. What's on your mind today?
10: Hey, Dan. Good morning. I just had a comment on Steve Sarkisian. As a former student athlete myself 20 years ago, I took some questionable electives, but I got my degree. So I just want to know what his deal is against the basket weaving course at Ole Miss.
4: Did you take basket weaving, Nate?
10: They did not offer it at the time. I took video games and philosophy.
4: Wait, was that one course, video games and philosophy?
10: That is correct.
4: Oh, wow.
10: That is the semester elective.
4: All right. Well, there's ballroom dancing. Didn't Matt Leiner take ballroom dancing? Yeah, Paul?
9: Ole Miss is at Texas this year. If Ole Miss wins, the student section has to throw baskets on the field.
4: What happened to Ole Miss yesterday? What did Ole Miss do that Lane Kiffin has something to say about segregation at Ole Miss? And then Steve Sarkisian. The SEC is like WWE. The games don't always pan out or play up to the hype, but the hype leading up to it, media day, these guys, it's WWE. Basket weaving, a shot from Steve. Steve wins something. Taking shots at Ole Miss there. Dang. 1 hour in the books, two more to go. Big game James Worthy, Laker great, will join us. We're back after this for hour two. Are you one of the 7% of adults in the United States who are searching for an alternative to sleeping in a bed? 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
3: She's doing it because why not? 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I'm Jake McDaniel. British driver Catherine Legg will attempt to run the double this year by competing in both the Indy 500 and Coca-Cola 600 on May 24th. She'll drive the number 11 Chevrolet for HMD Motorsports with AJ Foyt Racing at the Indy 500 and the number 78 Chevrolet for LivePass Motorsports at the Coca-Cola 600. And speaking of the Indy 500, Alex Palou posted the fastest time yesterday, but day one results are rarely a true indicator of long-term speed. Kyle Kirkwood likes his car so far.
4: You know, it was actually pretty good conditions. The track was in a good state. It's good that we ran here just a couple weeks ago. I feel like we took that green portion out of the running today. Almost ideal conditions for qualifying here.
3: Day two is up next, and practice continues today at noon. You're paying an average of $4.28 a gallon, says AAA. This is Network.
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5: 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NFL schedule release officially tomorrow. It is one of my favorite days. There's some things I'm a real dork about. It used to be college football recruiting, but it's now changed with NIL. It doesn't mean as much. And the schedule, which matters to certain teams. So I was looking at strength of schedule, came out yesterday, and the Bears have the number one strength of schedule. And the headline I read this morning, for all 32 teams, Bears facing possible collapse. Let me give you strength of schedule 1 year ago. Let's see who was near the top on that one. Look, the Bears were second and were the most improved team in the league, not called the Patriots. Folks, if you have a brilliant head coach and a superstar quarterback talent, schedule does not mean that much. I'll give you an example. The Kansas City Chiefs had Mahomes and Andy Reid. Sean Payton entered their division. So did Jim Harbaugh. They won 15 games, got to a Super Bowl, and that was against a first place schedule. If you go back two years ago, you know who had the third easiest schedule? The Bears. But they were a tire fire. They were a dumpster fire because of the coaching situation. So schedule matters to average teams or slightly below average teams or slightly above average teams. That's where schedule matters. I'll give you two teams that I think will benefit greatly from an easy schedule this year. One of them is Cincinnati. They have a great quarterback and a great number one receiver, but a pretty average roster. But they have one of the easiest schedules. And if you start looking at who they play, well, what do you know? Cincinnati plays a lot of rebuilding teams, go either way games. Joe Burrow, with an offensive coach I like more than others, is going to win some close, go-either-way games. The other is Detroit. Okay, Detroit's got an above-average roster, but it's not the Rams, it's not the Seahawks, it's not the Eagles, it may not be Buffalo, but it's above average. They solved their left tackle issue in the draft. Jared Goff is very good. Go look at who the Detroit Lions face this year. It is made to order. Jets, Saints, Titans, Arizona, Miami. Rebuilding teams, not necessarily great at quarterback. So Cincinnati and Detroit, I think one with an average roster, one that's above average, but not a great, great team, Detroit. OC improves, a lot of weak opponents, solved their left tackle issue in the draft. Detroit's going to be a playoff team. And the other thing, again, schedules don't really matter for great teams or awful teams. It doesn't matter who the Jets play or Arizona, and it doesn't really matter who the Rams play or the Seahawks. I mean, if you think about it, the last three NBA dynasties, and to me a dynasty is three titles, all come from the West. Duncan and the Spurs, Shaq and Kobe, and the Golden State dynasty. All come from the much tougher West. The SEC dominated college football for 20 years, toughest schedules easily, and yet they kept producing 5 out of 6 years the national champion. Right now, the Big Ten has the best college football conference top to bottom, and they've won 3 straight natties. It's that great and awful aren't affected by schedules. They're not. It's slightly above, slightly below, or average schedules. The Bears are not collapsing. J-Mac with the news.
6: No.
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3: This is the Herdline News.
6: All right, Colin, you know we love a good victory lap on this show. Well, according to The Athletic, Austin Reeves is getting a lot of looks in free agency. The Jazz are interested. The Atlanta Hawks are looking at him. Ah, but wait for the kicker, Colin. According to The Athletic, Luka Doncic has told the Lakers he likes Austin Reeves and wants to keep him. That's Dan Wilkie's story. Really interesting piece that basically articulates what I've been saying. Austin Reeves as Kyrie Irving, and then you fill in the pieces around him just like the Mavs did in 24, and then you go to the finals. Now, where it gets interesting is this bluster from Reeves' agent to drive up his price? Hey, the Jazz have money. The Hawks have money. Now, it should be noted the Hawks would need to make moves to free up room to get Reeves. The Hawks have a top 10 pick as well. I'm not buying the Atlanta stuff, and I certainly am not buying the Jazz stuff.
7: Well, again, much like pro football, when you got a tight cap and a punitive cap, the key is not just the cost, but how do you fit? Right? If you have a rookie quarterback on a rookie deal, you can overpay for people. Right? Like Drake May, New England right now. A lot of people thought they overpaid for the Eagles. Remember that Eagles defensive lineman that came over and everybody said, Williams, he's a little overpaid.
6: That's right.
7: Had a nice year and they're not paying Drake May anything. You couldn't get him if you're the Chargers because of what you're paying Justin Herbert. You couldn't get him if you're the Chiefs because of what you're paying Chris Jones and Patrick Mahomes. So Austin Reeves for a team like Chicago, they're not paying anybody. They're going to have two new starters out of the draft. Austin Reeves to say a Chicago is a very interesting proposition.
6: That's an interesting one.
7: They need a play initiator. I mean, they've got Josh Giddey, but they need another play initiator. And in the draft, they may end up getting like a Caleb Wilson, who is a pogo stick and fun to watch, but he's not going to be a creative play initiator. And then you've got maybe Mara later, another big, and they could have two bigs. They need somebody to get to the free throw line and create plays. So Austin Reeves has a market. And if Chicago brought him in, they would bring him in for the full contract. They need him. He'd get popular. His style, he's tough. He's physical.
6: Yeah.
7: So Austin Reeves, like with a Chicago, and I'm using that because I'm a Bulls season ticket
6: holder. Obviously, yes.
7: In Chicago, that's going to have two new starters, basically, you know, rookies. With Josh Giddey, you're like, and then last year they had a top pick who's played well. So you're like, oh, he'd fit there. The Lakers' issue is LeBron's going to get a number. Luka's got a massive number. You know, what do you, they're 25th pick. You're not going to get anybody to replace DeAndre Ayton. So Austin, because you have to sign him to some degree. You can't let him go like you did Caruso.
6: Well, that I was going to bring that up.
7: You
6: hey,
7: can't
6: Austin
7: let him
6: Reeves,
7: go
6: chase the money like Caruso did. Caruso was getting lowballed by the Lakers. In hindsight, stupid. He went to Chicago. You know how many playoff games he appeared in? You know how many wins he had? He was irrelevant. They were a dumpster fire, and it sucked. Then Caruso had to go to OKC to find some success. Here's Rob Pelinka yesterday talking about how bad they want to keep Austin Reeves.
8: He started his journey here as a Laker and has made it very clear to us that he wants his journey to continue as a Laker. And we feel the same way. We want his odyssey to continue to unfold in the purple and gold. As you know, Dave, there's rules and timing to all of that, but I think both sides have made it abundantly clear that we want to work something out where he continues his prolific career here.
7: I don't necessarily think that matters where you start your career. I think the reality is if you don't offer a contact, if you don't offer him a contract, he leaves. You got nothing for him.
6: Yeah.
7: And you already, you know, when Dak Prescott went to the Cowboys, they got him in the fourth round. Dak was highly productive. And he was free for 5 years. And he was a playoff quarterback, 4 years. So then the Cowboys overpay him. Well, the problem with that is there was a little bit of a guilt. Jerry loved Dak. Dak was popular. So they overpaid Dak. And you look at the roster and you're like, well, they don't really have the pieces. So what you don't want to do is, because Dak is not Josh Allen, right? Like now he's had two injuries. Dak has never been like a great arm talent. He's a tough guy. He's a great leader. He's a smart guy. He's a franchise quarterback. But the Cowboys got a freebie for years and then overpaid him. And they should have paid him earlier, gotten a better deal. My take with the Lakers is, listen, you did get a freebie. But he was undrafted, and there are very few stars in the NBA, like almost none, that are undrafted. don't overpay him because of guilt or he's our guy or we found him. Pay him the kind of contract that you could, if you had to, eventually make him attractive to other teams.
6: Remember, you said he started his career with the Lakers. So it's tough to go, hey, I'm an NBA player. I'm with the Lakers. Okay, it's if you start in Sacramento, you're like, eh, this is okay. Let me see what else is out there, right? You know, you start in Washington, you're like, eh, I don't know. You start with the Lakers, you don't want to go down. I don't care. I know his agent's going to try to get him paid, but Colin, Austin Reeves, South Bay guy, he's going to stay. He's going to take a hometown discount. Lock it in.
7: All right.
6: Let's go to the next story, and that's the Dallas Cowboys, who we just touched on. George Pickens decided to skip Monday's voluntary workout. Despite signing his franchise tag recently, the Cowboys said they will not negotiate a long-term extension with him this offseason. Stephen Jones said there is zero interest in trading Pickens. Attendance is mandatory starting June 16th.
7: Yeah, this was one of the easiest predictions ever, that he would not show up for the voluntary camp. This is George. If George Pickens had a long-term deal, probably shows up. Like, this is his little line in the sand. I get it. But you can't give him a long-term contract.
6: We don't expect him to be any kind of leader in Dallas and be like, hey, no. Young guys, follow my lead. That's just not him.
7: That's right.
6: He's a veteran. He's a big pouty.
7: Not everybody is. That's okay. I want my quarterback to do that. I don't need my wide receivers and my guards to be that. That's okay.
6: Well, it's not bad to have multiple leaders on the team.
7: Of course. Obviously. Yes. You know?
6: Yeah. All right. Let's go to the final story, Colin. And that is the NFL schedule is coming out tomorrow. Everybody very fired up.
7: Yes.
6: Want to lock in tickets to games. How about this? The Lions and Patriots will play on Fox in Week 10 in Germany. Detroit versus the Patriots. Should be a good game. Apparently, they're saying this is the first triple header on a network ever.
7: Yeah.
6: Starting early in the morning in Munich.
7: I absolutely love, I could be in the minority, I love Europe games. I wake up, I get on the treadmill on a Sunday morning, I got a game on. It's awesome. I love it.
6: And it's nice you get two good teams, right? We're not exporting, you know, dregs of the league like the Jets. I mean, you get Lions and Patriots. They could be number one in each conference by week 10, right? So this is a good game. Very excited for that one, yeah.
7: Yeah. J-Mac with the news.
2: Well, that's the news.
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2: The Herd Line News.
7: So Daryl Morey, very popular with the media because he's willing to talk to the media, DM the media, text the media, have lunch with the media. He's a great guy. He got let go. So, listen, if you take out pen and paper, good things he did, bad things he did, there's plenty of both. But he always loved stars. And his biggest star got him fired. He gave Joel Embiid an extension. And that was the end of it. Reportedly, at the time he did, the Knicks were interested. You can look it up. I would have cut ties. But here's why I think Josh Harris, the owner, who's not easy to work for, but Daryl gave Embiid a $193 million extension. That was the max extension. He did that several months after Embiid, I think in February of that year, had parts of his meniscus taken out. So a guy that missed his first 2 years in the NBA with injuries, had been struggling to be healthy, they take out part of his meniscus as a 300-pound athlete, and they still gave him the extension months later. Embiid got that extension despite an injury-plagued career. He got that extension after playing 39 games the previous year. So Daryl Morey did some good things. He drafted well. I mean, VJ Edgecombe is great. Maxie is fantastic. Love him. And Josh Harris, again, as the owner, is difficult. But if you look at Embiid's regular season's games played since winning the MVP, it's 38, 19, and 39. And you could say to yourself, well, I mean, you didn't see this coming. He missed his first 2 years after being drafted because he was unhealthy. And I've preached this for years. When it comes to bigs, hurt early. What does Uncle Colin say? Hurt often. They don't get healthier over time. Shaq didn't get healthier over time. 300-pound guys pounding on the floor, running up and down both ends, hurt early, hurt often. And the thing that's discouraging about Embiid is there are a couple of years he played a lot of games. Remember those years when he wanted to win the MVP. The year before when he lobbied for it, and the year he won it. Those games, magically, he got much healthier. But that's discouraging because that tells me that personal awards, hardware, trump playoff series wins. So the 2 years where he really played through pain, the year he wanted to win MVP and didn't, and the year he wanted to win MVP and did. So, you know, I always say, love your family, like your stars. I think Golden State's gone through this where Steph increasingly is banged up. Not like Embiid, but increasingly banged up. Very expensive. Still very good like Embiid is when he plays, but it limits everything else. So, and when they signed that extension, $193 million max, I think the reaction from the basketball world, this is, I remember reading the articles, was, ugh, that is risky. Yep, and it failed. So in the current NBA, the only thing worse than not having a star is having one on a huge contract that's not available consistently. And that got Daryl Morey fired. If you start looking at the best rosters in the league, OKC, San Antonio, Houston, it is value contracts. And they've got a couple of those. They're not the Lakers with no value contracts going forward. They've got some. Edgecombe's not going to make much. He's a star. I mean, they've got some guys, but the Paul George deal, he was a declining player. And I like Paul George. And the Embiid deal, yikes. And that's 35% of the cap for him. And it's just starting. And he's in worse shape today than 3 years ago. So it's what I always think about is when you pay somebody huge money, obviously the most important thing is production. But there's an argument on what the second most important thing is. And I'm going to say this is what it is. Availability. I mean, seriously, have you ever worked at a company and you're just not sure if Bob's showing up tomorrow? Regardless of how great Bob is or Nancy is, it just punctures the culture. So you just don't ever really know come 3:30 on game day, is Embiid playing? It's very Kawhi Leonard, and Kawhi is an unbelievable talent. Here was Embiid after getting knocked out, swept by the Knicks.
9: We just got to look at each other, you know, starting with me. But, you know, that's where I put it on me, where, you know, I feel like I wasn't around for, you know, much of the season for a lot of things. And, you know, moving forward, you know, understanding what it takes, you know, when it comes to my body and what we have to do as a group, it'd be better next year. But yeah, I mean, I'm just disappointed that we didn't get the chance to another year, no championship.
7: Good luck. I mean, another year, Spurs better, OKC better, Houston may make big moves. I mean, Knicks, are the Knicks going to get better? May not get worse. Top of the hour, J-Mac and I got into a debate yesterday, and I'm saving it for the top of the hour. I'm going to give it 15 minutes. I'm all fired up for it. So we got into this debate yesterday on the show, which is, you know, people never blame the employer. It's always blame the employee if something doesn't go right. Let's fire the employee. But there are many instances in pro sports where the employee, the athlete, or the coach just had a bad owner. And I've said this before, Sam Darnold was a great example of, well, he won in Carolina. He won big in Minnesota. He won a Super Bowl in Seattle. They loved him in San Francisco. So four places loved him. I'm going to say it's the Jets, right? And so J-Mac and I got into this argument that first impressions are so powerful. I've always said this about C-Web, Chris Webber. You think of Chris Webber and you think, timeout at Michigan. Chris Webber is a Hall of Famer. Five-time, and this is an injury-plagued career, five-time All-NBA. Like, Chris Webber was a great basketball player, one of the best college players ever, and an All-NBA guy. If he'd have been healthier, he would have been an 8, 9, or 10-time All-NBA guy, an all-timer. And even though he got banged up, He was a five-time All-NBA guy and played for a lot of bad teams. Sam Darnold, it's just hard. You can't unsee the Jets when he's on the bench saying, I see ghosts. You can't unsee it. But a lot of times it's not the employee. You know, in pro sports, you are drafted. The more talented you are, the higher you're drafted, the worse operation you go to. That's why I think Kyler Murray in Minnesota is going to flourish. Who can succeed in Arizona right now? So at the top of the hour, I said, based on a series of things that I think matter, production, durability.
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23: Ready for a Wednesday matinee in Cedar Rapids, Iowa. The longest road trip of this season for Fort Wayne. 7 hours plus here to Central Iowa and here in the City of Five Seasons. It's game number 2 of 6 for New York Fort Wayne Tin Cabs and the Twins affiliate, the Cedar Rapids Colonels. Good afternoon, everybody. Jaden Taylor alongside Andy Ock. I'm glad to have you with us here at Veterans Memorial Stadium in Cedar Rapids, Iowa. Fort Wayne trying to bounce back after a tough loss yesterday. It all came down to a massive seventh inning. Back-to-back home runs by Brandon Whitaker and Eduardo Tait, the difference in a 3-2 win for the Colonels in game number one of this series. These two teams going into this six-game set, the hottest two teams right now in the Midwest League. Right now, Cedar Rapids, after the win yesterday, they're 11-2 in their last 13 games. That's best at all of minor league baseball right now. And Fort Wayne here this day game, hoping to slow them down.
24: Yeah, two of the best pitching staffs we've seen in the league the last couple of weeks, and that really showed for Cedar Rapids yesterday. The Colonels' bullpen retired the final 16 batters that they faced. The last base runner, the last run, the last anything for Fort Wayne was that solo blast by Jonathan Bastine in the fourth inning that put them ahead 2-0 at the time. Those three unanswered runs for Cedar Rapids, all they needed to take the series opener. Flipping the script quickly, turn around quickly, and you look at when this stretch got started for Fort Wayne. You know, winning 9 of their last 10 entering Sunday. Now winners of 9 of their last 12. They dropped the Sunday finale at home against Beloit and the opener here yesterday. It all started at an 11:05 Eastern first pitch day game at Four Winds Field. These guys like playing during the day for whatever reason. They're 8-3 in day games this season. When I talked to Jake Cunningham in South Bend a couple weeks ago, he said that this group just loves embracing the minor league lifestyle of getting up and playing these early games. Let's see if that rolls over here on the road.
23: And it seems like day games on the road have been even better for Fort Wayne. We saw it on the road at Lake County a couple times as well. Same case for game number one of the doubleheader across opening weekend up against the Great Lakes Loons. You talk about the bullpen yesterday and all across this last 13-game stint for the Cedar Rapids, Colonel. Jason Doctorzyk was pretty much the hero out of the bullpen for Cedar Rapids. Riley Quick, an inning and two-thirds yesterday, the starter for the Colonels, a first-round draft pick just last year by the Twins, taken out of the ball game in the second inning with an injury. He was supposed to start this upcoming Sunday in the series finale. We'll see if that does change. It didn't seem like it was anything too drastic, but possibly a blister there for Quick in the second inning. So Doctorzyk comes and only gives up that home run, the lone base hit he allows, to Jonathan Bastine in the fourth, struck out three, and faced 17 batters. Nick Trabacci rounded things out, his 12th appearance of the season, tying himself for the Midwest League lead. Two innings of work, six up, six down, three strikeouts to earn his first save this 2026 season. So Fort Wayne's offense unable to work up against the bullpen that, as you mentioned, has been one of the best in all of minor league baseball as of recent. In the last 13 games, Cedar Rapids' bullpen 10-0 with a 2.85 ERA, both of those best in the Midwest League across that stretch. What a difference it has been for the starters versus the relievers for Cedar Rapids. This bullpen, an ERA just south of 4.3, that's best in the Midwest League. Their starter ERA, the worst in the entirety of the league. So Fort Wayne today hoping to get some quick offense up against a right-hander making his first appearance here at the high A level this season, and Miguel Angel Buarez. Dealt with a UCL sprain last year, missed the entirety of the 2025 season. Started off this year on the injured list as well, but after two rehab appearances, he's back here for Cedar Rapids. His first appearance with this group since 2024.
24: And that should be all the message needed for Fort Wayne to once again apply pressure, find a way to chase the starter out early. We were sitting here saying, obviously we wish Riley Quick exited the game early yesterday due to other circumstances, but hey, it was what it was. Fort Wayne had multiple runners on base in the second inning when he left. You get to the bullpen that early in a series opener, not only should you win that game, it sets you up really nice for the rest of the week. But Wattis has a lot of pressure today. And as we mentioned in the opener yesterday, credit Doc Torzik. He really shouldered the load. He saved a lot of arms in that bullpen. And I don't think Cedar Rapids is that much further behind the eight ball in terms of their bullpen availability moving forward these next couple of days because of his efforts yesterday. But still, a guy who, as you mentioned, hasn't pitched in quite a while in this type of setting. Find a way to apply pressure early, get to that bullpen once again, continuing just to push that forward.
23: And there's probably only two arms in this Cedar Rapids bullpen that can't pitch today. Dr. Torzik and Tribacci, who rounded things out. Christian Becerra also did get one out, but only faced a pair of batters and was underneath 10 pitches across that squad. So Miguel Angel Buarez making his first appearance this season with the Cedar Rapids Colonels. Michael Marias, a teammate of his in the Arizona Fall League a couple seasons ago, he will get the start today for Fort Wayne. The right-hander is sixth start here this season with the group, his eighth overall with the Tin Caps across two seasons. He has earned the loss in each of his last four appearances, hoping that moving to this Wednesday role can figure things out a little bit. The biggest key, as it has been all season long, he's got to find the first pitch strike.
24: Yeah, we were really excited after watching Michael in the home opener against Lansing over a month ago. A career-high nine strikeouts, filled up the zone, dominated, mixed and matched, hit his corners, really good command of his off-speed. And if there's ever such thing, and a lot of times in minor league baseball, you're like, there is no such thing as he lives in the zone too much. Michael lives in the zone too much. That is a thing. And in terms of just needing to work up and down the middle of the zone, he can throw strikes. We are not denying that. It's more or less, how can he work sequencing in different counts and keep hitters on their toes?
23: He's only going to have to face two separate left-handed batters in this Twins affiliate lineup. Today, lefties have hit Michael much better than righties across this 2026 season. We talk about the bullpen, the best bullpen arm arguably in all of minor league baseball right now, at least in terms of the save total. Clay Edmondson, a dominant last week. Couple of saves underneath his belt, seven overall this year, leading all of minor league baseball. Earlier today, Eddie Yakim got a chat with him about what this stretch has been for him out of the bullpen, moving to a new role as a closer here at the professional ranks, and more. That's on the other side of this break here on the Tin Caps Radio Network.
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3: Welcome back to Tin Caps on Deck. Prior to first pitch of this Wednesday matinee from the Fort Wayne Tin Caps and the Cedar Rapids Colonels here at Veterans Memorial Stadium. Andy Ockham in the third base dugout, joined by our pregame guest, Clay Edmondson. Clay, coming off a series last week against Beloit, you picked up two saves, your first two saves at Parkview Field this season. What was it like back home and getting your first saves in Fort Wayne?
4: It was good being back home for sure. 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
3: And talk about the bullpen as a whole, continuing just to stack consistent, good stretches after one another. Talk about that South Bend, which started this stretch that this team is on right now, winners of 9 of their last 11. What can you say about the entire unit, what you guys have been able to do the last couple weeks?
4: I mean, yeah, the confidence coming in right after your buddy and getting thrown into a jam on first and second. We just know that the next guy has our back, and there's confidence throughout the whole bullpen.
3: Mentioned this to you before, while we were making the walk down here to the third base dugout, before we hit record, you lead all of minor league baseball in saves. How did you find that out, and what does it mean to hear those words?
4: Found that out through Skip. He announced it to the team Sunday, and I was shocked. And then yesterday, I found out on the road trip to Cedar Rapids, and in my OB Central page on Instagram tagged me, and I was like, pretty cool. But no, I'm just trying to do my job and put up zeros and help my team win.
3: As a collegiate starter, UNC Asheville, and that's where you were at this time last year, just about a year ago, maybe a little more than a year ago. Could you ever envision yourself a year later being in this position, now transitioning to a role in the back end of a bullpen and leading all of minor league baseball in saves?
4: It's definitely been an experience for sure. I always knew that if I was going to make it to the next level, that I'd be a reliever of some sort, because I've never seen a sidearm starter in the big leagues. So it's just, I guess I had that like confidence coming into it, knowing that I was going to be a reliever. And now knowing that I'm leading all of minor leagues in saves, it's kind of surreal. It's crazy.
3: You talk about the bullpen and what you guys have been able to do over this last 2 week stretch. Starting rotation last week against Beloit, best ERA in all the Midwest League, a 1.95 sub-2 ERA. What does that do for you guys as a bullpen, as a stable, and being able to go out and stack outs and stack consistent outings together?
4: I mean, when you see your starter going 5-6 innings of 1-2 runs, that just gives you the confidence. Like, I know that our lineup is going to produce more than 2 runs in the game, and we're going out there and letting it all out on the field.
3: Does it almost feel you guys as a unit seeing, you know, whether it was Cash on Friday, Carson on Thursday, Jamie putting together the first quality start of the season on Saturday? Does that almost feel you guys down there saying, all right, we need to go do our job now?
4: Yeah, it gives us a ton of fuel to go in there knowing that we have, like, some sort of the game in the bag already. But, I mean, if we can continue to put games together like that, we'll be in good shape.
3: And talking about transitioning into this role as a reliever, second time we've talked in the pregame show here this season. Obviously, a lot has changed in the last couple of weeks. As you've gotten more settled, what have you learned about yourself as a pitcher in this role?
4: Definitely someone who can shut down innings whenever they need it, whether that's runners on second and third or just a clean inning. I know that I could do it. Anything that they put me up to the best of my ability.
3: Closing out ball games for this group, you guys have won 9 of your last 11. How much fun is it to be the guy to go in there and slam the door shut?
4: Oh, it's so much fun. I come from a history of not winning a lot of games, not putting any hate on Asheville, but UNC Asheville was good to me for 3 years, and we just were unlucky. And it's so good to know that winning games can just turn the morale of the team over.
3: With Clay Edmondson, prior to first pitch here on this Wednesday, farthest road trip here in the 2026 campaign out west to Cedar Rapids. Guys are looking to win your third straight series. What's the mindset for both the pitching staff and this team in general coming into this week to stay locked in and get that done?
4: Keep the pedal to the metal. Don't let up. Once you let off the gas, that's when bad things start to happen and things take a turn for the worse. You just keep the pedal to the metal.
2: Clay, appreciate your time. Thanks, man.
4: Yep, thank you.
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23: Getting ready for a Wednesday matinee here on the road in Cedar Rapids, Iowa. Let's get to the starting lineups brought to you by Fort Wayne Roofing, a Tech to America company, roofing redefined. After making his high A debut yesterday, right fielder number four, Justin DiCrisio, just his eighth game this season outside of the infield. He's going to lead things off for the Caps here this afternoon. Kason Wells, the center fielder, batting second. Lamar King Jr. is back behind the dish and in the three spot, sporting a 23-game on-base streak. Alex McCoy still in the cleanup spot, left fielder trying to get back off to a rough start here in the month of May. Rosemond Verdugo is the second baseman, batting fifth. Carlos Rodriguez is the DH here this afternoon, batting sixth. In the seventh spot for Fort Wayne, after a day off yesterday, the best bat in last week's lineup, Zach Evans plays third. Jack Costell is the first baseman, batting eighth. Jonathan Vastein, after his third home run in its Tin Caps uniform yesterday, the shortstop rounds things out. A shortstop will start things off for Brian Myers' squad here for Cedar Rapids. It's Brennan Winokur after his fourth home run of the season yesterday. Eduardo Tai left the yard in a hurry in yesterday's seventh inning. The designated hitter bats second. Hadeem Jow makes his series debut behind the dish with Jaime Ferreira, the first baseman, in the cleanup spot. He leads the Midwest League this season with nine different home runs and back in the fourth spot for Brian Myers' squad. Yasser Mercedes, after making his debut with Cedar Rapids just yesterday, the center fielder bats fifth. Rain Donca, the third baseman, a pair of hits and an RBI a day ago. He's in the sixth spot. Miguel Briseño is the right fielder batting seventh. In the eighth spot is the second baseman in Jade Thomason. And rounding out the order for the Cedar Rapids Colonels, it's left fielder number 33 in Andy Lugo. Miguel Angel Bowatas, after a long stint away from the ball club, back here for his first appearance of 2026. He gets the start for the Cedar Rapids Colonels. On the other end, it's Michael Marias, the 21-year-old right-hander for Maracay, Venezuela, on the bump for the Caps. Hoping to find himself back to where he was to begin this season. Nine strikeouts in the season opener for Fort Wayne back on April 7th. Hoping to find that same consistency here on the road. We are ready for first pitch. It's right around the corner. That wraps up here the Tin Caps On Deck pregame show presented by Hoopy Insurance Services. Caps and Colonels next here on the Tin Caps Radio Network.
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13: Driven into left field, and Vincula back. He can only look. Rosemont Verdugo is otherworldly right now.
22: The Fort Wayne Tin Caps, the high A affiliate of the San Diego Padres.
13: Here's a drive down the line. Is it fair? Is it fair? It is gone! The granny comes to fruition!
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13: Tatis drives it deep to left center. 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
14: This is in the air to right field. Back it goes. Fernando Tatis Jr., a grand slam.
22: Here's Jaden Taylor.
25: Greetings from Veterans Memorial Stadium in Cedar Rapids, Iowa. We've got a Wednesday matinee on tap between two of the hottest teams in the Midwest League. It's the Fort Wayne Tin Caps at 16-18, taking on the Cedar Rapids Colonels at 19-15. Cedar Rapids knocking on the door of the top team right now in the West Division in the Wisconsin Timber Rattlers. Right now, just one game back of the top spot in the division, hoping they can gain another half game with a win here today. Good afternoon, everybody. Jaden Taylor alongside Andy Ockham. Glad to have you with us here on the Tin Caps Radio Network. Fort Wayne hoping to bounce back after a tough one-run loss yesterday. Back-to-back homers by Brennan Whitaker and Eduardo Tate were the difference a day ago. And this home-run-heavy squad hoping to see if Fort Wayne can stifle them this afternoon. Second high A game of the tenure for right fielder Justin DiCricio, the right-handed hitter. Well, bat to lead off this ball game. Miguel Angel Bawadas, the right-hander, back on the bump. Cedar Rapids back with their home whites. Fort Wayne showcasing their road red alternates. First pitch is outside for ball number one. We're officially underway. Yes, they were 4 minutes behind today, just one on the road here in the city of five seasons. Angel Bawadas back to it. Here's the 1-0. On the ground, two steps foul, and nearly hit Abraham Parra in the dugout. He went falling down off the top step.
24: And right next to him, Cash Mayfield made sure he was okay, looked at DiCricio in the box, and gave him a couple claps, firing him up.
25: And DiCricio back out in right field today after playing third a day ago. The 1-1 pitch, and it's a breaking ball. Missed low and out. Bawadas fastball, slider, and a changeup. We were told he had a cutter, but I guess that's not the case anymore. Doesn't use that pitch here this season. Two balls and a strike here to DiCricio. The NC State grad takes a breaking ball on the outer edge. Fort Wayne got on the board first yesterday in the second inning. They had some pressure against the starter Riley Quick in each of his two frames. Here's the 2-2 pitch. On the ground, left side, just foul. And DiCricio, heck of a start to his professional career for the 23-year-old out of Orange, California.
23: hit 311 across 28 games down in Lakey. Not a big home run hitter, but will drive guys in. 18 different RBI. That was great, and getting balls into the gap. We'll see what he can do here. Still looking for his first high A hit. The 2-2. Just high, and the count is full. Yesterday, in the first two innings, Fort Wayne put together six different full counts against the starter in Riley Quick. We'll see what they can do here against Bowatas. Here's the first of the day, as DeCriscio takes low and in. Second walk of his high A tenure. He looks like exactly as what he's been described, a true gamer.
24: I want to see if he is going to take off here early in this battle with Case Wells. Talk about a lot of contact and a lot of speed in the top two spots of the Fort Wayne order here this afternoon.
23: We'll see how aggressive he is here in the top of the card. Cason Wells, for the first time in 2.5 weeks, he's not leading things off on starting off a ball game. In at third is Rain Doncon at the infield grass. First pitch to Wells, and a left-handed bat takes high and outside. Take a look at our umpires here today, presented by Lawn Stars Landscaping, creating all-star landscapes for homes and businesses for many seasons to come. Parker Powell is calling the balls and strikes. Malik Coleman is out on the base paths. 1-0 pitch. Wells cuts and misses. Fastball up and in at 93. And Don Cone is at third. Brennan Whitaker once again at short. You can pretty much pen him into that spot every day this season. Jake Thomason is the second baseman. Jaime Ferrer is at first. And Hadeem Jow, top 30 prospect in his twin system, the battery mate here with Bowatas. 1-1 pitch. Wells puts down a bunt. It's popped up down third base line. It's going to drop down in one hop. Grabbing it is Doncon. His throw on at first is just late. And Wells beats it out. Third separate bunt single this season for Cason Wells. And there's something brewing here in the opening frame.
24: Speed kills. Small balls going to be the type of game they need to play with guys like DeCriscio and Wells at the very top of the order. This is the perfect way to set the table. Talk about applying pressure early, throwing the first punch like they did yesterday. No better way to do it right here, right now, and in that fashion.
23: On out of Lamar King Jr., the fourth round pick in 2022, has been able to reach base in each of his last 23 straight games. He's batting 320 across that stretch. And what a flip it has been ever since a tough first about 2.5 weeks of this season. Infield going to slightly play him to the pole side. Jaime Ferrer at first, far off the bag, and about two extra steps in from his normal spot. Righty on righty here against King. Here's the first pitch from Miguel Angel Bowatas. Line shot over to first. Ferrer grabs it, tries to tag the runner at first, and Wells just barely gets back in there. Nearly a double play, and Ferrer couldn't get the tag in time.
24: Yeah, Fort Wayne and Cason Wells should be thinking they're lucky stars right now. That could have been a bang-bang twin killing, leaving a runner on second with two outs. Instead, just a hard hit out number one.
23: And Jonathan Matthews electing to keep Alex McCoy in the cleanup spot, trying to keep his confidence up. A tough day yesterday. Did walk, but also struck out three separate times. Wattis' first pitch is outside. They throw down over to first. Wells just barely dives back in safely. Pitch called a strike on the outer edge. It's nothing and one to McCoy. And three strikeouts yesterday. It's the fourth multi-strikeout game he has had in May this year. He's 0 for his last 24 after winning the April Player of the Month award here in the Midwest League. 0-1 pitch outside. And it's back even.
24: You're just waiting for him to rip into one, shoot a gap. The gaps are wide open. The left center field gap, the deepest alley in the ballpark here at Veterans Memorial Stadium. If he's able to park one there, it'll surely score two.
23: Andy Lugo playing far down the line. The left fielder, Yasser Mercedes, into right center. Miguel Briseño stand up in right field. 1-1 pitch. Low and outside. Heavy dose of breaking balls. You know that is going to be the mix given to Alex McCoy. Across this stretch, the batting average has dropped 71 points across this over 24 mark. His last base hit, a double in the fifth inning on Saturday, May 2nd against South Bend. Still staying in the lineup. Jonathan Matthews trusting him. Two on, one out. The 2-1 flared over towards left center. Chasing in is Andy Lugo. He's underneath it. Slides, and that one somehow drops down. DeCriscio up on a third to second goes Cason Wells, and Andy Lugo quickly came in. It seemed like he was underneath it, then just slides and muffs it.
24: Yeah, it's back-to-back days in the early going for Cedar Rapids where a corner

0: Died and couldn't haul it in. And Verdugo come through. A 1-0 pitch. Swung on and missed. And Acrisio, after working a full count walk to start this ball game, moved up on to second after the bunt single by Casey Wells. Alex McCoy, the flare single, his first knock in his last 25 at-bats. And now Rosemond Verdugo trying to get Fort Wayne an early lead. Wind still howling out to right field today. 1-1, and it's a fastball missed up. 64 degrees, sunny ball game. Couple clouds in the sky, but not too much. Pretty beautiful. We'll see if Verdugo can get one in the air the opposite way. The wind carrying from left to right field right now. Kind of a crosswind. Bases juice with one out here in the first. The 2-1 pitch. Fastball called a strike.
1: And Bowatis doesn't have a heater that's going to necessarily blow you away. It'll sit 91 to 93 pretty consistently, but he's accurate with it.
0: Carlos Rodriguez awaits on deck. He got Fort Wayne on the board first yesterday, scoring after an RBI single by Jack Costello. 2-2 pitch. Verdugo pops it up on the infield. Bowatis is underneath it, right on the mound. He's going to call everybody off and make the catch. Rarely would I ever say you should have a pitcher field a pop-up. That's probably the lone time. 2 feet in front of the rubber.
1: I think we've seen it one other time in a 10 Caps game this season. Cash Mayfield caught a pop-up earlier on in the campaign. More often times than not, third baseman, shortstop, anyone on the left side of the infield is going to crash and make sure the pitcher has absolutely nothing to do with that. Credit Bowatis for being able to make the simple grab and get a very important second out.
0: Carlos Rodriguez, the best batter this season with runners in scoring position, hitting .333 in these spots as time quickly called behind the dish. Acrisio at third, Wells at second, Alex McCoy at first. Bases loaded here in the top half of the opening frame as the Caps trying to get on the board early. Miguel Angel Bowatis with two outs behind him comes home, and the first pitch fouled off the foot.
1: And Fort Wayne had many chances yesterday. They left the bases loaded in the second inning, that same frame where Riley Quick had to leave due to injury. They left five on all in the first three frames in the loss.
0: Now, Fort Wayne was really the team pitching-wise last week that kept a lot of runners at bay. And Beloit was the worst team in all of high A with runners in scoring position last week. The Caps pitching staff able to keep chances pretty much at a minimum. Bases loaded, two outs here in the first. Angel Bowatis, the 0-1, fouled off. Now, Carlos Rodriguez, he has been a heck of a bat this season for Fort Wayne. It's about the consistency, though. Last week was great. 5 for 14. He's now got a hit in 6 of his last 7 games. Can he come through and put Fort Wayne on the board? Feels like you need a run here with the pressure on the starter. 22nd pitch of this first inning for Bowatis. Fouled off again. That one nearly hit our mic right behind home plates. As Rodriguez has done that 3 separate times already in 2 days. Nearly knocked it down yesterday. He's still fighting. Down nothing and 2. Already this season, 4 extra base hits. And spots with runners in scoring position. Leading this team. He's got the bases juice with 2 outs. Another 0-2 pitch. Lifted out towards right field. Near the line goes Briseño. He's underneath it, and he makes the catch. Miguel Angel Bowatis gets out of the first inning and leaves the bases loaded. Fort Wayne unable to capitalize on an early opportunity, and Michael Marias heading to the bump. When we come back, scoreless here in the Tin Caps Radio Network.
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2: Fort Wayne leaves the bases loaded with just one out in the top half of the first inning. Scoreless heading to the home half here on the road at Veterans Memorial Stadium in the city of Five Seasons, Cedar Rapids, Iowa. Longest road trip of the season for Fort Wayne. Trying to find a way back after a tough loss yesterday. Mike Almarias on the bump, making his sixth start of this season. The right-hander from Maracay, Venezuela. His first offering is high and away for ball number one. Brennan Whitaker going to lead things off this afternoon. For Brian Myers' squad, the shortstop has had a heck of a month of May. 1-0 pitch, fastball, outer edge, and it's even. And Whitaker this season batting .277 with four home runs on the campaign. One just yesterday, a solo shot to tie it up in the seventh. The 1-1, fouled off, and it's 1-2. Had a godly start in April. 198 the average across that stretch. But, man, he has jumped it up 79 points here in the month of May. Leads the Midwest League with 17 base hits this month. 1-2, fouled off the mask of Parker Powell behind the dish. He loses it as the ball rolls back to the dugout of Cedar Rapids.
3: Yeah, he's been on a hot, hot start in the early going this month. Fort Wayne just needs to find a way to keep him at bay and keep him off the extra bases.
2: And here's the 1-2 pitch. On the ground, up the middle, splits the leg of Michael Marias, goes to the second baseman, Rosemond Verdugo, who throws him out. One up, one down for Michael.
3: Pitching coaches everywhere are thrilled. What's the number one rule for a pitcher when a ball is hit back to you? Unless you absolutely believe you can glove it, get out of the way. Do not make contact. Do not deflect. Do not allow that ball to ricochet. And Marias does his job perfectly there.
2: On out of the designated hitter. He was behind the dish yesterday. Baseball's number 49 prospect, Eduardo Tait. First pitch to the left-hander. He's right at the top of the zone in for strike number one. Yesterday, his sixth long ball of this season, a no-doubt shot, 425 feet, long gone to right field, and gave the Colonels the lead for good. A one outside. What doubt he sees a fastball early in this count?
3: Or at all. Either way, he is. That ball was tanked, probably the furthest ball I've seen hit here.
2: 1-1 pitch. Tait rips it foul down the first base line. And that is the true power out of Tait, 6 foot, 175 pounds. Just 19 years old, going to have to get a new piece of lumber. Looks like he broke his bat that time. A native of Panama City, Panama. And he was the big piece in the Johan Duran trade just this past deadline from the Phillies org over here to the Twins. Did okay last year. Three home runs, batted .250. And did have 10 other doubles across his final 30 games here with the Colonels on the way to the Midwest League Championship game. Rise ahead in the count. Here's the 1-2 pitch. Tait throws the hands, unable to get to it, and he got him swinging. Two up, two down for Michael.
3: And that's going to be huge. Like we said, he's not facing very many lefties today. Tait and Thomas, and that's it. But utilizing that arm side run when he does face left-handers, perfectly executed there on a 1-2.
2: It has been a drastic difference for Michael Marias, dealing with right-handed bats versus lefties. Lefties this season batting .350 against him with seven different extra base hits in just under 10 innings of work. Righties on the other end, the average 70 points lower with just three doubles, and he's not allowed a home run to a right-handed bat here this season. Big thing last year was so good at getting the ball on the ground. First pitch was high and away to Hadeem Jow as the 1-0 is right at the bottom rail. Count even at one ball and one strike. And Jow also a top 30 prospect in his twin system. A pair of catchers on this roster that are some of the best across the Twins prospect roar. 1-1 pitch right at the top of the zone. And it's 1-2. Jow, according to Pipeline, the Twins' number 23 prospect, Baseball America ranks him 25th of 30. Marias' 1-2 pitch, breaking ball off the mark, and it's back even. Michael Marias, at times, he can be one of the best arms on this staff. Showcase that Last season, his final two appearances, a pair of quality starts for Fort Wayne. Same case in the series and opener. 2-2 pitch. Lifted in the air out towards right center field. In comes Justin DiCrisio. Underneath it, he makes the catch. And a 1-2-3 first inning for Michael Marias. Nobody on the board after one. We head to the second here in the Tin Caps Radio Network.
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2: Scoreless after one inning of work here in this Wednesday day game between the Fort Wayne Tin Caps and the Cedar Rapids Colonels. Miguel Angel Bawadas, after getting out of a jam in the first inning, will face the back third of this Fort Wayne lineup. Third baseman Zach Evans leads things off, and the first pitch cut on and missed. Righty on righty here with the 7 and the 8 spots before one of the three left-hand bats in this lineup, Jonathan Nastein, rounds things out. And Zach Evans has had a heck of a last week. Day off yesterday, back in the lineup here this afternoon. 0-1 pitch. Evans takes low now, back to the breaking ball that time, and he does not offer. Hottest week at the high A level last week for Zach Evans, a hit in five of his six games up against the Sky Carp. Ninth round pick in 2024, his first high A home run on Wednesday, also backed it up with an RBI double. 1-1 pitch, check swing, did he go? They appeal down to first, and Lee Coleman said he did not. Now, six runs driven in on this series. He was responsible for over half of the runs scored on the set for Fort Wayne. And he's reached base now in nine of his last 10 games. Next pitch, rolled foul off the foot. Evans, when talking to him yesterday, big thing for him is trying to get that front foot down earlier, especially against fastballs. Kind of starts off everything. Staying grounded with his feet allows his hips and his shoulders to stay closed and not open up as much as he was early in the year and last season to round out the stint. 2-2 pitch, it's a breaking ball, low and outside.
3: And for him, he said confidence. That's been his biggest really change both on and off the field and all aspects of his life between his final game here in the fort last year and the opening month of the season in 2026.
2: In the second straight inning, the leadoff man has worked the count full. 3-2 pitch. Evans takes a fastball on the outer edge. Bawadas with his first strikeout of the ball game. Three straight retired after loading the bases.
3: Evans frustrated. A little bit of a hop there in the right-handed batter's box, knowing that's a pitch he should have pulled the trigger on. It wasn't what he was expecting, and by the time he realized he needed to go, it was well too late.
2: Now Jack Costello here in the eighth spot today. He's been pretty consistent in the back half of this lineup, but a very good RBI man here for Fort Wayne in the second season. First pitch to him. Costello takes a fastball outside. All right, now Jack on a four-game hit streak. 1-for-4 yesterday. That RBI double in the second to put Fort Wayne on the board. 1-0 offering. There's another fastball in there to even the count. Well, Costello's been able to come through in some big spots this year, hoping to be a consistent bat in the back half of this lineup. Miguel Angel Bawadas is 1-1. It's another heater outside at 94. had a 9-game hitting streak before game number one of the doubleheader last Wednesday. And hits in 4 straight games right after that. So picking things up right now with hits in 13 of his last 14 games. 2-1 pitch. Inside. Costello had to move the hips a little bit out of the way of that one. And Jack in his second season here with Fort Wayne. 140th game with the Cavs across his tenure here at the high A level. An experienced bat trying to get on here in the second. The 3-1 pitch. And the dirt low. A second walk today worked by Fort Wayne, a one-out base runner for the Caps.
3: Can this be the time, having the bags juiced in the first, we're being patient in counts, working deep counts, making Bawadas dig a bit deeper. It's up to the bottom of the order now to come around, try and flip this card back to the top, and get the Caps on the board first.
2: And Jonathan Vastine of the SEC at Vanderbilt, 24 home runs across his four-year stint. At that level, just nabbed his third at the pro level yesterday. In at third is Donko, and as Vastine steps into the left-handed box. First pitch, Vastine pops it up left side, and out of play. Donko in, Brandon Whitaker, the shortstop, right back behind the second base bag. It seems like Brian Meyer and company has had this defense pretty much the same layout up against lefties. Infield to the pole side, outfield shallowly towards left center. 0-1 pitch, up and inside, nearly hit him. The wind, after initially pushing out towards right field into the corner, it's now pushing in a bit, so working a little bit better for Angel Bawadas. Costello at first, 4-for-5 this season in solo base attempts. Does he go here? The 1-1, and it's low, and 2 balls and a strike.
3: And on this count, Vastine's looking for anything on the inner part of the plate, that right center field gap wide open right now. We saw this yesterday with Carlos Rodriguez at the box. Yasser Mercedes, the center fielder, playing near the left center field gap.
2: 2 balls and a strike here to Vastine. Bawadas' pitch, Costello off of first, and it's just fouled off. Maybe a hit and run put on there, and Vastine kind of throwing out the hands a little bit. Definitely didn't seem like a pitch he wanted to go after, especially ahead in the count. Looks to be some action in the Cedar Rapids bullpen. A right-hander now up and throwing out in the stable down there. Unlikely to see Bawadas go any more than 3 innings today. The pitch count just south of 40. 2-2 inside, and another full count worked. I believe it's Christian Becerra once again going out there in the bullpen. And check that, rather. It'll be number 30. All right, we'll get that here in a minute. Here's the payoff pitch. Asked away. The check on Costello over at first. And Sam Richard warming up in the Cedar Rapids stable. And getting ready for maybe this third inning of work. Vastine offer at this 3-2. Second full count work to the second inning. Costello bouncing. Nearly picked out. They throw over there. And Ferrer lost it. Trying to put the tag down before the ball was in his glove. And he slightly loses it down the first baseline.
3: I think if he has it, he's out. Mm. And Jack was leaning the opposite way when Bawadas turned the hips and fired over. That was a really good move. And Ferrer got just a bit too excited to put the tag on. He didn't realize he didn't have the ball with him.
2: A couple extra baseballs into the pocket of Parker Powell behind the dish. And he'll step back into the circle. 3 balls and 2 strikes. 1 out with a runner at first. Here in the top half of the second. Scoreless from Veterans Memorial Stadium in Cedar Rapids, Iowa. Costello will get a head start. Here's a 3-2 pitch. It's inside. Ball four. Third full count walk worked today. Back-to-back walks. And 9 batters through. Bawada is still struggling to find the strike zone.
3: We continually say this when you're positioned in the bottom third of the order. Obviously, you're hoping to find your way on. You're looking to shoot gaps, collect knocks, climb that average. But at the end of the day, your team role in the bottom third of the order is just to find your way on. Any way possible, get it back to the top of the card with multiple runners aboard, less than 2 down. That's exactly the opportunity that Fort Wayne has in front of them right now.
2: And right back to the top of the card here for Justin DiCrisio. Hoping to come through and get Fort Wayne on the board. The Cavs left the bases loaded with just 1 out last inning. They've got 2 on with 1 out as Eric Julio, the pitching coach for the Twins, going out there and having a conversation here with Bawadas. And down in single A Lake Elsinore with runners in scoring position this year. DeCrisio just batting 255. And he's helped out with three extra base hits as well. Driven in 20. And again, this 2026 season. Costello at second, Vastine at first. Some decent lead in the base paths, but not plus-plus stuff. First pitch, up and in. They're going to say it hit off the bat and back into the glove. DeCrisio thought he got hit, and he's ready to go on to first. Entirely took off the elbow and the shin guard and started walking down towards first base, even after Powell fully initiated that it hit off the bat. Jonathan Vastine wants a conversation here, and Malik Coleman will switch up the call from Parker Powell. DeCrisio hit, and now the bases are looted for a second straight inning.
3: Now Brian Meyer's going to want an explanation from Parker Powell as well. Couldn't necessarily pick that up right away from our view, but DeCrisio, if he didn't, that's a really good sell job either way. It ran high and tight, so there's obvious reason for that to be believed the case. But here you go, back-to-back innings for Fort Wayne with the bases loaded.
2: And case it Wells do something about it here. Bases loaded and one out for a second straight inning up against Miguel Angel Boadas. And at third is Don Cone. Pretty much the same spot they were playing Wells back in the second. A bunt single in that frame. First pitch on the outer edge. And it's 0-1. And the base is loaded just this season. He's only had one chance, 0-1, here in 2026. Next pitch, line shot over to Winokur. The shortstop grabs it, tries to put a tag on his second, not in time. Vastine just barely dives back into the second base bag, and Fort Wayne nearly losing another perfect chance.
3: Yeah, back-to-back innings where the Caps have escaped danger on a line drive in the infield and avoiding a double play. Did so when Lamar King Jr. lined out to the first baseman Jaime Ferrer an inning ago and diving back in safely, ironically, was Cason Wells to first, and man, oh man, was that oh so close.
2: Well, now Lamar King Jr. hoping to come through. Fort Wayne trying to make sure it's not back-to-back innings, leaving the bases loaded. King takes the first offering, and it's on the inner edge for strike number one. Really rare he is not going after a first pitch that's inside the zone. And right-hander still warming up in the bullpen. Sam Richard possibly getting ready to go for this inning. King cuts and misses, and it's nothing and two. And if Fort Wayne goes back-to-back innings, leaving the bases loaded with one out, it's a tough feeling for Mike Almarias going back out there on the bump. He had chances for your offense to come through, give you a cushion. Haven't been able to do it thus far. Bases loaded, two outs. Here's the 0-2 pitch, Lamar King Jr. Up and in, hit off the bat, and then it hit the leg of Hadeem Jow. A second straight ball game where the catcher is really dealing with some pain.
3: Yeah, thus far, a long week for Cedar Rapids backstops. Eduardo Tate took a couple of tough shots yesterday as well, and it's the trade-off. You take a couple of bruises behind the plate for a 425-foot home run. I think all catchers in baseball would take that trade-off every day of the week.
2: We'll see if Jow gets that trade-off here today. Early in this one, still hunkering down a little bit in pain, but he's good to go behind the dish. Another two-strike toss here to King. He got him swinging. Miguel Angel Boadas, back-to-back innings. He leaves the bases loaded with just one out. Tin Caps unable to capitalize, and still a zero on the run column. Bottom two coming up next in the Tin Caps Radio Network.
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1: 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This is Fort Wayne Tin Caps Baseball.
2: Opportunities left on the table. That is the story of the first two innings of this one. Back-to-back frames, Fort Wayne, the bases loaded and one out. And a hitter that's normally good with runners in scoring position, unable to come through. Six left on in the first two innings for the Caps, and it's still scoreless. First baseman Jaime Ferrer, the lead off the home second for Cedar Rapids. First pitch, top of the rail, in there for a strike. Fort Wayne had chances yesterday early, as Andy mentioned. Five left on in the first three frames. As the one pitch to Ferrer, outside, it's 1-1. Well, three different times already this week that Fort Wayne has left the bases loaded. And we're only 11 innings into the offensive slate. 1-1 toss, Ferrer, big cut and miss. Jaime has been one of the best bats in the entirety of the Midwest League this year, tied for first with 9 home runs on the campaign. Also top 10 with 22 RBI and his entire slash line amongst that mix. 1-2, hard shot on the ground up the middle. There's Rosemond Verdugo picking it up just to the right of the second base bag, and he slings one on to first for the outs. Mike Almaraz is hopefully unfazed by the fact the offense has not backed him up in the first two innings. Four up and four down to begin his day.
3: And yeah, credit him for being able to lock back in. That was a long stay in the dugout. Back-to-back longer stays in the dugout with Fort Wayne having the bases loaded in each of the first two. He's come out unfazed when facing the first batter in each inning.
2: So now to the center fielder today, Yasser Mercedes. First offering, Mercedes pops it up out into right center field. Acricio initially out, now he'll tail in and make the catch. Efficient start to this one for Michael.
3: And interesting with DeCricio, he played in 8 games in the outfield in Lake E this year, 4 at each corner spot, primarily known as an infielder, just offering so much versatility to this group, being able to come in, play a need, really defensively be wherever, and be just a true athlete and look sharp while doing so.
2: I think, again, the easiest way to describe him as a ball player is a gamer, willing to do anything that he is asked to do, stay in this lineup. Rain Dodcon steps up, and the first offering to him is outside. Did not play a single game in the outfield in college, either at San Diego or NC State, or even in summer ball as well, entirely at second, short, or third. 1-0, Dodcon takes inside, and it's 2 balls and no strikes. We'll see if it's the end of the line today for Miguel Angel Bowadas. Would think so after 2 innings of work coming off of injury. 48 pitches today, 27 strikes. 2-0. Lone outside. And Mariah's first time today, truthfully falls down on the count.
3: And I saw this yesterday with Clark Candiotti in relief. 5 up, 5 down in the back end of the ball game before those back-to-back homers. For Michael, it's simply about getting back in and finding the zone.
2: Third baseman yesterday, a pair of base hits. Here's the 3-0 pitch. Up and in, ball 4. And nearly got him at the chin. And the first base run of the ball game for the Colonels. A 2 gone, a runner at first, and it brings up a series debut today for right fielder in Miguel Briseño. 3.18 the average this year. That leads the team. It's been a mixed bag overall for Briseño, though. A right fielder, 3 long balls thus far this season. Runner at first, 2 outs. The pitch, line shot out to left center field. That's going to get in the gap and roll all the way deep into the alley. McCoy will cut it off as up on a third goes Doncone. He's going to get the stop sign as up on a second, standing up with a 2-out double is Miguel Briseño.
3: Yeah, thank goodness the wind killed that one. It looked like it was going to get all the way to the wall, and good on McCoy for getting to a spot, cutting it off, and firing a strike into Jonathan Vastine at the very edge of the outfield grass connected to the infield. That's quite a way to make your name known in this series after not playing last night. It's the first double of the season for Briseño.
2: So now to Jay Thomason after playing in the outfield yesterday. The left-handed hitting second baseman today. That's 8. Well, Cedar Rapids with their first chance of the day. Can they cash in now? Marias comes home, and the first pitch rolled foul. And what a stretch it has been for the Cedar Rapids squad. Winners of 11 of their last 13. Now, pitching has been amazing across this stretch, and even 3 ERA across those 13 games, best in the Midwest League, and they've won 7 straight at home. This team is the best team in our minor league baseball dating back to 2023 at home. A winning percentage of just south of 65% of their games here at Veterans Memorial Stadium. This little twin system has showcased some prowess, especially with the long ball. 42 home runs this year. That is tied for the Midwest League lead here for Cedar Rapids. 0-1 pitch at Thomason. Line shot, first base side. That's going to roll inside the bag and all the way down the right field line. Don Cone is in. Bersenio right around him. Thomason up on his second. Those two trade places. And Cedar Rapids takes advantage of their opportunity. A two-run double, and it's 2-0.
3: It's been something early in this series for Fort Wayne, just not being able to get the third and final out. Mikel Marias cruising, 5-up, 5-down, then a 4-pitch walk, and a couple of two-baggers later in the bottom third of this order. Timely hitting, it's been such a key theme, whether you've been Fort Wayne or you've been playing against Fort Wayne this year.
2: Fort Wayne still the worst team with runners in scoring position in the Midwest League this year. And that struggle continues to showcase here this afternoon. Left fielder Andy Lugo now steps up. Lugo playing in his 20th game this season. Hopefully offensive numbers can pick up a little bit better. He's 4-for-47 this year. Does have 7 RBI, which is a bit impressive just behind the 4 base hits. Thomason at second. Here's the 1-0. On the ground, up the middle. Long run for Vastine. He picks it up, throws on the runner first, and it's in time. It's all about the situational hitting. Fort Wayne leaves the bases loaded twice, and the Colonels, their very first chance, a two-run double by Jay Thomason. We head to the third. Tin Caps trailing 2-0 here on the Tin Caps Radio Network.
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1: From the heart of downtown Fort Wayne to across the heartland, this is Tin Caps Baseball. Caps on.
2: Fort Wayne Tin Caps ever long awaiting for a two-out, two-run base hit in this one. Cedar Rapids takes the lead after a two-run double by Jay Thomason. We head to the third as Alex McCoy leading things off against the new arm. First pitch, it's low and outside. Second straight day where Cedar Rapids has to go to the bullpen before the fourth inning. It's the right-hander and Sam Richard. 10th appearance this year for the right-hander. It's been a tough one here for the native of Virginia Beach, Virginia. 1-0, fastball up and in. And cut on and miss. That's even at a ball and a strike. Fastball, curveball, slider, and a split changeup for Richard. But opponents have been hitting just south of 330 against him this year. A 1-1 pitch to McCoy. Outside. And McCoy heading the count. 2 balls and a strike. And Alex, finally, his first base hit after a long stretch without a knock. And dating back to May 2nd, his final base hit before a long stretch. 2-1, foul it off. And it's even at 2 balls and 2 strikes. Over his previous 24 Hadn't had a base hit in seven straight ball games, and finally able to loft one into left center. Kind of an off play. Andy Lugo probably should have made it in left center, but McCoy will take it nonetheless. Can that flip things here? The 2-2 fouled off again.
3: And combined with the breaking balls, which is something McCoy's seeing more and more of, when he does get a fastball, it's up and in. It's right near his hands. It's creating those awkward cuts that he's had to do a lot on two strikes.
2: Now, Rashard out of Tennessee Westland was actually an international or minor league free agent signee out of the Frontier League last year. 2-2. On the ground, two hoppers up the middle. That's going to squeak its way into center field. McCoy just throws the hands out. Back-to-back base hits after 0 for his previous 24.
3: Yeah, gives a high five to his first base coach today, who is Jake Cunningham, the Fort Wayne version of the Bash Bros. And we'll see if Jake can give him some good times and see if Alex might take off here on Rochard at any point in this battle with Verdugo.
2: Yeah, after the first week and a half, Jonathan Matthews initially coaching third. Now Luis Mendez is bench coach at first, then elected to go back towards the dugout as Rosemond Verdugo takes a strike. Nothing and one. Here to the second baseman. And with that change, Mendy went over to third, and primarily James McCormick, the Tin Caps performance analyst, coached first over there, but he's not here this week. Got his week off on the road to Cedar Rapids. One cut out and missed, and it's nothing in two. And with that, basically, it's whoever's not hot in the bench today gets the chance to go out there and showcase their skills and time up the pitcher a little bit. Runner at first, nobody out here in the third. Cedar Rapids leading the Tin Caps 2-0. Throw back to first. McCoy dives in safely.
3: And there's been a couple of roving instructors that have come in from the Padres and coach first as well. I know Tim LaCastro was here a couple weeks ago, but it's always fun getting to see the guys who aren't playing see put off their coaching skills.
2: Two-strike pitch. Verdugo takes outside and stays alive. Last week it was all Danny Wirth, the Padres infield and base running coach. Definitely want to have him at the first base spot if there's anybody that's coming in new to take over that role. And we'll see how much it changes things in their approach for Fort Wayne. 1-2 toss. It's outside again. And it's even two balls and two strikes. Rashard was dominant with the Gateway Grizzlies last year in the Frontier League. 23 innings of work, a 1.17 ERA, and was signed by the Twins on June 6th. Only allowed one earned run in 9 innings of work down in the Florida Coast League with the Twins. 2-2, got him swinging. 92 at the top rail, and Verdugo unable to get underneath it.
3: Yeah, high fastball, and you mentioned 92, similar to what we saw with Bowatis. It's not going to be a heater from Rochard that blows anyone away. Just more where can he locate it, and high cheddar. Doogie couldn't keep up.
2: A decent amount of ride on that pitch as well to Verdugo. First pitching change of the ball game, as always, brought to you by Shaw Law, Fort Wayne's injury attorneys. So now to the DH, it's Carlos Rodriguez. Righty on lefty. Here's the pitch to C-Rod. It takes up and out for ball one. 93 on the fastball, but again, some decent vertical break on that pitch as well. We'll see how it affects his Fort Wayne lineup today. Right, opponents have, again, hit Rashard pretty well thus far, an ERA just south of 9. 1-0 pitch. Rodriguez flares it out towards right center. On the run, Brissani. He'll have to play it on a hop as McCoy heads up on to second. Another pair of base hits here in the third. Again, can Fort Wayne come through with multiple runners on?
3: Yeah, three straight games with a hit now for Rodriguez. Trying to snap back into form. Celebrated his 23rd birthday yesterday with an extra base hit, a double down the right field line. And for the Caps, it's up to the bottom third in their second time around to try and come through.
2: It's been such an up-and-down year for Carlos Rodriguez at points. He looks like one of the best hitters in this lineup. Another day is still trying to figure it out. Zach Evans steps in, and the first pitch outside. A ball. Evans struck out in a full count pitch. Fastball right on the outer edge. One of two strikeouts today for Colonel Storter and Bowatis. McCoy, a lot of speed out there at second. Rodriguez, a decent amount for a catcher himself. 1-0, cut on and missed. Evans this year, 7 ribbies. Just one home run. Came last week. All 7 of his RBI have come in the last 9 games played for him. There's the 1-1 pitch. Has to wait as Rashard. An inside move on to second. Evans, you talked about it. So much more confidence for the 9th round pick in 2024 out of Lenore Ryan at D2 College in Hickory, North Carolina. McCoy bouncing around at second. Here's the 1-1. And it's a fastball in there for strike two.
3: You know, we talk about how hot the staff has been for Cedar Rapids. Their bullpen, one thing that will not be mistaken, they could throw strikes. They'll load up the zone pretty early.
2: Finding themselves out in front. The best ERA in terms of bullpens here in the Midwest League this season. 1-2 pitch. Evans lines it the other way and foul. Just a tad bit behind it. Trying to get it down into the right field corner. Not the case that time. Fort Wayne already today. Loads of missed chances with runners in scoring position. 1-for-6 in the early going of this one. Can they finally poke through? Down two here in the top half of the third. 1-2 coming home. Tip back into the glove of Zhao. And they're going to say it actually hit the dirt. Zhao can't believe it. Parker Powell saying that I believe he kind of just smothered it in the dirt. That is what the call is right now by Powell. Brian Meyer immediately left the dugout to have a conversation. You can hear the tip of the bat as well as the glove. And Zhao immediately moved up his glove saying that he caught it. But Powell saying that he just kind of trapped it.
3: Not the first time Brian Meyer's been hot out of the first base dugout here this afternoon.
2: We have seen some conversations from both coaches already today. McCoy at second, Rodriguez at first. Another 1-2 pitch here to Evans. On the ground, third base side, a slow roller. Don Cone comes in, his only play will be to first, and he fires a strike onto the bag. So basically acts as a swinging sack bunt. Evans out, but both runners now in scoring position.
3: Considering 1 minute ago we thought that foul tip was into the glove of Zhao, and that was strike three on Evans, I think Fort Wayne and everyone else associated will gladly take that outcome. Yet again, three straight innings with a golden opportunity to push anything across.
2: In 2025, Fort Wayne, two hitters that had over 40 RBI with runners in scoring position. Braden Carpathios and Jack Costello. Costello comes up here in the third and pops the first pitch foul. And Fort Wayne finally breakthrough. 1-for-7 in the first three innings of the day with runners in scoring position. Tying man out at second. It's Carlos Rodriguez. Rochard back set. Here's the 0-1. Costello takes outside. McCoy reached after back-to-back base hits to start his day. A strikeout of Rosemond Verdugo. Then the single to right center by C-Rod. Out of the ground, had to move them both up. And it's now the first baseman, Jack Costello. Here's the 1-1. Fastball up and in. No runs on four hits today for the Caps. Back-to-back base hits. The two runs today for the Cedar Rapids Colonels just this past half inning. And another frame where Mike Almarias has a long wait in that dugout. Jack Costello looks like he got some dirt in his eye. He'll call time and take a step out. And Wynn, once again, is howling, is really pushing in right now. The ball is not going to fly like it did a night ago. Two outs, two in scoring position. Here's the 2-1 offering to Costello. Fastball on the outer edge, and another two-strike pitch.
3: And he looked back to Parker Powell, he being Jack after that, just making sure, hey, where did that catch? Wasn't entirely sure on where that spot was.
2: It looked like it was right on the outer edge, perfectly placed there. On the black. Can Rochard get himself out of a jam? A 2-2 pitch to Costello. On the ground, up the middle. Two hops to Winokur. He charges in, gloves and throws the first in time. Fort Wayne, another wasted chance. Eight left on in the first three innings, and they trail by two. We had the home half of the third, 2-0. Tin Caps trailing here on the Tin Caps Radio Network.
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2: Eight left on in the first three innings for the Fort Wayne Tin Caps. Some big chances today, but unable to come through across the first three innings. Fort Wayne trailing the Cedar Rapids Colonels 2-0, bottom half of the third inning here from Veterans Memorial Stadium. Back to the top of the card against Michael Marias. Brandon Whitaker steps up, goes out of the first pitch, and lifts it foul. Whitaker, the shortstop, grounded out to second. Had a hot one right off the bat and up the middle. But Rosman Verdugo making a clean play for out number one in the first. There's the 0-1 pitch from Michael. It's a fastball. Whitaker way late on that one. 91 on the outer edge.
3: That was a simple case of Whitaker not sitting fastball at all, and all of a sudden, at the very last second, oh, shoot, I need to pull the trigger here.
2: He's been great here in May. Can he stay hot to start off this third inning? Two-strike toss. Fastball up and away, and Whitaker stays alive. And Brandon, a high school pick just a couple seasons ago, third rounder in 2023. A young kid, but still a very proficient bat after leaving the team with 122 games last year. 1-2 pitch on the inner edge. He got him looking. Brandon Whitaker cannot believe it. Thought it was low, but Parker Powell rings him up.
3: And second strikeout here for Marias. And according to our metrics, that looks like he couldn't have placed that breaking ball any better if he tried. Well done by the right-hander.
2: That's the changeup. Perfectly placed at the bottom rail and on the inner black. If he put that ball a ball lower, it would have been a ball. A ball more inside would have been a ball. Eduardo Tait, first pitch swing, roped down the right field line. That'll two hop off the right field wall. Tait up on his second. He's in there standing up with a one-out double. Man, that wall was absolutely roped at 101 off the bat.
3: I think this guy is about as legit as we were expecting him to be. Granted, just a game and a half sample size, but everything you've seen about him, all the reports, all the tape, all the highlights, and the prospect rankings, he has fit the bill so far.
2: Every single slight metric to look at him, he is above average here at this level and one of the youngest players here in high A, just 19 years old. So one of the two best catchers in this system, back-to-back in the two and three spots of this order. Now Hadeem Jowl. Righty on righty, the first pitch. Cut on and missed. Tip back into the glove. Nothing in one here with one out to the catcher. Majal this year, 13 RBI. He's been somehow extremely proficient in getting hit this year. Seven hit by pitches. And it's fourth right now in the Midwest League. Really crowds that plate. Hill one. Caught on a miss. Back into the glove once again. Michael not backing down right now. Staying inside the strike zone.
3: And how much of a luxury is it for Cedar Rapids to be able to not have a guy like Jao in the lineup yesterday and now hit him third today? They have a lot of middle-of-the-order bats that are interchangeable in their card.
2: A lot of power in this lineup. They've showcased it already in this series. Three different doubles today. 0-2, lifted right side, and out of play. And Fort Wayne's power has been intermittent. Alex McCoy, Jake Cunningham have been the main two. McCoy, a real tough start here to May. Jake Cunningham scratched from the lineup yesterday and not back into it here this afternoon. Count nothing and two. Marias back ahead in the counts. Here's his pitch. Breaking ball, broken. Bat on the ground is short. Coming in is Vastan. He gloves, but muffs it. A throw back to third. Tait dives back in there, but he's out. Zach Gavin just barely applies the tag. Tyeed, a tough third around third, had a dive back in there, the throw right on the bag, and Evans catches him down.
3: Heads up baseball. You absolutely love to see it. And here is Brian Meyer, the skipper, out of the third base coach's box, having an intense conversation with Malik Coleman. That's about as good as it gets for Fort Wayne. Great recovery, catching tight, napping off the bag, and even better tag applied by Zach Evans.
2: And Meyer's not going to get his way here with Malik Coleman. That is massive. And Jonathan Mastine simply muffed it, had it in his glove, and then tried to grab it back out of the webbing and dropped it. Picked it right back up, fired a strike on the third, and Zach Evans there with the tag. So Jow at first, there's one gone now. Check that, rather, two for Jaime Ferreira, the first baseman. First pitch at the top rail, in there for a strike. A crazy play here in the home half of the third. I thought it would have been an easy ground ball to short. Runner at third and two outs in case that difference is flipped up. Just runner at first now with two gone. Max offering, cut on and missed, and it's nothing and two. Ferrer today also led off the second inning. Same way Brandon Whitaker started off the first. With a ground ball on his second. Marias back set. There's the 0-2 pitch. Outside, throw back down to first. And diving back in safely is Jow. Marias already dealing with another jam, but hoping to get out of it. Last thing wasn't the case. Two quick outs, but the walk and back-to-back doubles gave the Cedar Rapids Colonels an early lead. Mariah set. Pitch clock down to 3 seconds. Throws back over to first, and a head-first slide. Back safely is Jell.
3: And Michael's really good at mixing up timing, mixing up looks. He'll go at 8 seconds. He'll go at 5-3 on the pitch clock. Really hard to time him up.
2: Mariah's glove back at the back hip. He dispatches the 1-2 pitch home. Ferrer lifts it foul and out of play. Fort Wayne today has had chances offensively. 1-for-8 with runners in scoring position across just the first 3 innings. Back-to-back innings with the bases loaded and left on 2 more in the third. Mariah is trying to keep together a scoreless third inning. The 1-2 pitch, it's a fastball high. Ferrer this season, going into this one, batting over 300. Been in the cleanup spot nearly this entire year, second season with Cedar Rapids. 2-2 pitch. On the ground, left side, into the glove, and out of it for Jonathan Mastine. Deep into the hole, and Ferrer puts another charge into one to keep this inning going.
3: That's a hard play to make for Johnny, even if he comes up with it clean, with how deep in the hole it was and how quickly Ferrer got out of the box. Best for all parties just to eat it and move on.
2: Yeah, they'll put it down as a single. 105 off the bat that time from Jaime Ferrer. Another one absolutely rope. So again, two out hitting and two out pitching have been the difference mark for Fort Wayne this season. They have struggled on the mound in these two out spots. They've struggled at the plate trying to put together runs in these spots. First offering, Esther Mercedes takes low for ball one. And Mercedes, 1-for-4 to begin his stint here at High A after starting the year down in single A Fort Myers. Time called. Lamar King Jr. will head out to the mound and trying to settle down Michael right now. Back-to-back innings where he's able to get two quick outs. Well, now in a tough spot after giving up another base runner. Out at second is Jow. Reached on the E6 by Mastine. Mastine unable to take hold of a Ferrer single. Now two on with two out. A 1-0 pitch here to Mercedes. Fouled off. Cedar Rapids 2, Fort Wayne nothing. Bottom half of this third inning from Veterans Memorial Stadium here in Cedar Rapids, Iowa. Glad to have you with us here on 13 of the Fan, 100.9 FM. Good Wednesday matinee here on the road. 1-1 pitch. Breaking ball low and outside. And Mercedes back ahead in the count. Marias today now 45 pitches for the right-hander. His last three outings, he has hit 82 pitches on the dots. Very likely going to see him across the next couple of frames. Nobody warming up in the Fort Wayne stable. 2-1 pitch. Up and in, ball three. And Mariah is strong to find the control once again.
3: And you got to wonder how much longer that's going to be the case of nobody moving in the bullpen down the left field line. There's not any sort of action at all. Nobody even getting up and stretching, doing bands, nothing like that.
2: Rain Doncone awaits on deck. Couple of base hits yesterday and an RBI. A walk and run today. 3-1 pitch. Flared out toward shallow center field. Wells coming in. He's underneath it. And he makes the catch. Fort Wayne able to get out of this jam here in the third. Mikel Marias throws up a scoreless frame. And we head to the fourth. Tin Caps trailing by two. Andy Atkins got your middle three right around the corner here on the Tin Caps Radio Network.
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3: Fort Wayne bringing up the 9-1-2 spots here in the top of the fourth inning. Cedar Rapids leading the Caps 2-0 on this Wednesday matinee from the Veterans Memorial Stadium here in Cedar Rapids, Iowa. Sam Rochard, the right-hander, back to work for the Colonels. His first pitch to Jonathan Vastine is a breaking ball on the outer third in for strike one. And Johnny put a charge into one in the fourth inning yesterday, a solo shot. It was the last hit, the last run, the last base runner that Fort Wayne had in the series opener. 0-1 pitch, down and out. And Vastine, the Vanderbilt Commodore product, 19th round pick of the Padres, native of Bartow, Florida. That 25 draft class. 1-1, low and inside. He's ahead here at two balls and a strike. It appears he's going to get more looks now at the shortstop position on a daily basis with Dylan Grego heading down to Single-A Lake Elsinore yesterday. The 2-1 is bounced through the right side in for a base hit. The good times keep rolling for Jonathan Vastine. He's got a hit in four of his last five games.
2: Yeah, I think it's good, both for Jonathan Vastine and Dylan Grego, this new role for both of them. And Grego's going to get a little more plate appearances down in Single-A Lake Elsinore. Vastine really just needs the chance to see what he can do. Only had to get a couple of weeks with Fort Wayne last season. See what he can produce as the main man over there at short.
3: And back to the top of the order, and part of that transaction with Grego, it's the new kid on the block, Justin DiCrisio, who places a really nice bunt down the third base side. Barehanded by Rochard. The throw to first, not in time. The first high A hit for Justin DiCrisio. It's a bunt single, putting runners on first and second with nobody out. And for the fourth straight inning, the Caps are threatening.
2: I'm not sure if DiCrisio wants that baseball, but he'll take it nonetheless for his first base hit at this level. Again, sometimes you just got to do the job. It's not always about the pride of the big spot or trying to get a big base hit. Just keep the train moving.
3: If you're just joining us, 2-0 Colonels. Fort Wayne has left eight on the bases in the first three innings. Cason Wells takes ball number one up and away. Bases loaded in each of the first and second innings, and a pair were on in the third. All of those runners were on with less than two outs. The 1-0 to Wells is downstairs. Zhao keeping that in front. Two balls, no strikes, our count now.
2: Unless this is a meaty fastball over the heart of the plate, I'm not even thinking about swinging on this next pitch. I know Wells has had a couple of line drives today, but let it be.
3: Yeah, bunt single for Kaysen in the first. Mentioned line drives, a sharp one to the shortstop, Winokur in the second. Taking all the way, and that 2-0 slider is upstairs. Three balls and no strikes. And some more action for the Colonels down the right field line. Their bullpen up and moving with yet another right-hander. That is Esten Stoll. 3-0, grazes the outside corner. It's a called strike one from our home plate umpire, Parker Powell.
2: Yeah, that could not have been more on the outer black that time. Perfectly placed there for Richard.
3: Not too big of a leadoff second

0: And one of two streaks this year for Fort Wayne where someone has reached in 20 games or more, Alex McCoy having the other. The 1-0 home. Bounce back up the middle off the glove of Rochard, and that one is going to squeak over to the right side of the infield. Diving on it is Thomason to keep it on the dirt, but everybody is safe. It's going to be an infield single for Lamar King Jr. He has now reached base in 24 straight games.
1: So it seemed like Mike Almarias got the memo back in the first inning. Not the case that time for Sam Rochard. He allows that ball to go through. That's a double play. No question about it up the middle. Just got off the glove, and now another chance of the bases juiced.
0: Third different inning. Bases loaded, one out. Here is the big man, Alex McCoy. First offering, a fastball right down Broadway. Alex taking all the way. Strike one. Two for two. Following a massive rut that he was in entering play here today. And next offering, similar delivery, another fastball. Right in there for strike number two.
1: I don't think I have seen ever Alex McCoy take two fastballs right over the heart of the plate. That's how you know things are it's not quite the same right now for him.
0: You got to wonder if a spinner is on the mind for both Rochard and McCoy here. 0-2. Instead, it's a fastball that's too tall. Bastine on third. DeCriscio on second. Lamar King on first. Some pretty good speed and athleticism on the bases right now for the Tin Caps. 1-2 to Alex. He got him swinging. And there is that change of pace breaking ball for the right-hander Rochard. Two down. And that's all we're going to see for him this afternoon. The skipper with the high socks, Brian Meyer, making his way out of the first base dugout. He'll motion to the bullpen. He wants the right-hander in Eston Stoll. We're going to keep it here. Bases loaded, two outs, 2-0 Cedar Rapids, top of the fourth inning in this call to the bullpen. 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Here from Veterans Memorial Stadium, Andy Ockham, Jane Taylor's the man to my left. Macy Gray is our studio producer. All the way back 7 hours east in the Summit City here on this fine Wednesday afternoon. The elephant in the room needs to be addressed now. Fort Wayne can't come through here. They will have left 11 runners on base in the first four innings of this game. We've said it time and time again. You need to capitalize with these opportunities. You absolutely need to fire a punch right now.
1: 2 for 11 with runners in scoring position. Four innings today. The two base hits, a flare single that in our minds looked like an error in left field, and an infield single on a play that Sam Rochard should have just let go through and could have been a double play ball. Situational hitting has been a tough thing all throughout this season. For the first 4 weeks of the year, Fort Wayne dead last in the Midwest League in terms of batting average in these spots. They've been a little bit better as of recent, but them, Lake County, West Michigan, the bottom three teams in this league this year, you got to come through. These are spots where you have to find a way to get some sort of offense. You're nearly doubling the Colonels right now in terms of hits put on the board at the moment, and you've seen two different bullpen arms in the first four innings of this one. The inability to find a way to get something on the board is drastic right now, and something has to flip.
0: No runs, seven hits, and an error for Fort Wayne. Two runs, four hits, no errors for Cedar Rapids. 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It's the right-hander number 21, Eston Stoll from Pendleton, Indiana, 27 years of age. And also similar to what we saw in Sam Rochard, joining professional baseball out of the Frontier League, the independent ranks. And there's a fun little connection that Stoll has to one of the members on the Fort Wayne squad. First pitch to Rosemond Verdugo. High fly ball in the air to deep left. Out in front of the track. The yard is going to keep this one in. It's the center fielder Yasser Mercedes over to make the catch and retire the side. Rosie gave that one a ride, but Fort Wayne remains scoreless through four innings. We have the bottom half, Cedar Rapids 2, Fort Wayne nothing here on the Tin Caps Radio Network.
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3: Oh, so close, the Tin Caps to adding their first run of this game. Instead, it's 2-0 in favor of Cedar Rapids as we head to the bottom of inning number 4. 6-7-8 due up for the Colonels. Rain Don Cohn, the third baseman, to face the Fort Wayne starter, Michael Marias. Right-hander ready. His first pitch is perfectly placed in there for strike number 1. Fort Wayne has left 11 runners on base in the first 4 innings of Game 2 in this 6-game series. The 0-1. A bouncing ball foul down the third baseline. Marias looking for his first win of the season. The offense having opportunities to come through. They haven't provided, so hasn't really given him much of a shot at aiming for that bid here today. 0-2 pitch, down and away. Both Colonel runs came in the second. And both on one swing, a two-run double from the second baseman, Jay Thomason. 1-2 pitch, a roller foul down the third base side. And for Marias, pitching into the fourth inning, he's done so in every start this season. His highlight start, the home opener back on April 7th against Lansing. One hit, no runs, 9 strikeouts, a career high. Another 1-2. Just off the plate. That looked good there on a 91-mile-an-hour fastball. Back to work out of the line. The break even. Another ground ball that'll tail foul down the third baseline into the Fort Wayne bullpen. Good fight here from Rain Don Cohn in his second plate appearance of the afternoon. And now time called prior to this next two-strike delivery. And Don Cohn, back-to-back two-hit games entering play here today. Next 2-2, got him swinging. There's the slide piece from Michael Marias, and there's one down.
4: You got to give him credit. I think with how long he has waited in that dugout, how many missed opportunities he has seen his offense unable to come through with here today. He's got out there and he stayed competitive. Tough inning last frame, dealt with that double and the air, a couple of botched baseballs across the infield in that third inning, but still able to stay firm.
3: Miguel Briseño now the batter for the Colonels, and he takes ball 1, low and in. The right-handed hitting right fielder did not play yesterday, made his presence known in this game and in this series early on in the second. He doubled and later scored as the 1-0 rides outside. And Briseño, a .318 hitter in 16 games this season with Cedar Rapids, 3 homers and 7 runs driven in. 2-0 pitch, Tapper just behind the mound, charging in the shortstop. Bastine gloves, throws to first, they got him by a step. Bobbled in and out, Johnny able to snag it with the bare hand off the deflection from the palm of his glove. And 2-2 two down for Marias in the fourth.
4: Yeah, honestly, it looked like it kind of bobbled in his glove and he kind of whipped it back up in the air, grabbed it, kind of slapped it down, and all in one motion just threw over the top onto Fur. A solid play over there, sure.
3: And now Jay Thomason, second baseman, mentioned his two-run double being the difference. thus far in this Wednesday matinee. First pitch from Marias, dotted on the outside corner for strike one. Thomason now has a hit in his last three games after being hitless in his previous four. Marias ready, his 0-1. Is lasered foul down the first base line. No balls, two strikes, two outs, bases empty, bottom four. And Fort Wayne trailing Cedar Rapids. The 0-2 on its way. And lifted in the air to shallow left. It'll be Alex McCoy coming on, battling the sun and making a one-handed catch to retire the side. 1-2-3 here in the fourth for Michael Marias through four innings of play in Cedar Rapids. The Caps trail the Colonels 2-0 right here on the Tin Caps Radio Network.
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3: 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Carlos Rodriguez leading off the top of the fifth for Fort Wayne. The Caps trailing the Colonels 2-0. And the right-hander, Eston Stoll, back on the mound. The first pitch is in there for strike one. I mentioned the connection that Eston has to one of the members on the Fort Wayne staff. Was a three-year pitcher for the Sussex County Miners in the Frontier League. It's the 0-1. It is off the plate. C.J. Widger's father, Chris, is the manager in Sussex County. He's been the longest-tenured manager in the Frontier League. The 1-1 now is hit high in the air to right field, but tailing well foul. It'll end up in the seats. Count now a ball and two strikes on C-Rod.
4: That ball was hit a mile high in the air, way foul down that right field line. Looks like it hit the house on a hop just beyond the right field corner.
3: And Rodriguez will settle back in, readjust those batting gloves for a 1-2. And a flare, shallow left center. Winokur drawing out the shortstop will make a catch. Leadoff man retired here by Stoll in the fifth. So yeah, we'll have to talk to CJ at some point and ask him if he's met Eston before, knows anything. The fact that he played for his dad, that's kind of a fun stat, kind of a fun little nugget there. And now Zach Evans, nothing for two in this one, will climb in. First pitch swinging, drives one in the air to deep center, pushing back Mercedes out in front of the warning track. Near the wall, he's unable to make the catch. It'll one-hop the fence. Evans hits the bag at second, ditches the lid. He's looking for three. The throw in, not in time. Sliding in head first safely with a one-out triple is Zach Evans, and Fort Wayne in business yet again.
4: You got to absolutely love it right there by Zach Evans. First triple of the campaign, and he was off to the races. Knew he had a chance for three right off the bat, and right as he hit the second base bag, goodbye to the helmet and a headlong slide in the third.
3: And now Jack Costello will look to cash in on this opportunity. Evans has reached base safely now in 10 of his last 11 games after driving in six runs against Beloit at home last week. First pitch to Costello is fouled away down the first base side. Just bringing some pop to the bottom of this order. That's why I like seeing guys like Evans and Costello down there. They can provide that juice and that spark when needed. Corners in, along with the second baseman Thomas and the shortstop Winokur playing back as Costello takes ball one down in the dirt. Eighth hit of the game for Fort Wayne. They have Cedar Rapids' hit total doubled right now, and they have nothing to show for it in the run column. Stoll ready, first base side of the rubber. He kicks and fires up and away on that slider.
4: This is the guy to do it, though. I think if there's anybody to trust in this lineup to know how to do a job and get a ball in the air, just get something to the outfield to allow Evans to come home to score, this is your guy.
3: And ahead in the count is Costello. The 2-1 is lined into left center and down. Evans scores. Jack Costello comes through when they needed him to the most. It's 2-1.
4: Exactly right on cue. He is the guy that's going to come through in these spots and find a way to bring a runner in. Heck of an effort right at the top of the zone. Just got a tomahawks the ball right on top of him and launches it over the glove of Brandon Windeker at short.
3: And I guess the old saying goes, third time's a charm. A fifth time is going to be the charm here for Fort Wayne on this Wednesday afternoon. Ninth hit of the game brings home the first run for the visitors. And Johnny Bastine takes ball one down and away. Bottom third of this order coming through. And that's huge when you're going through skids like this. If you're just joining us, Fort Wayne left 11 runners on the bases in the first three innings. The 1-0 home. A big cut and miss there by Bastine. In all of those instances, having runners on second and third of the bases loaded in the first four innings, all came with one out. So multiple chances to try and push something across. Decent leadoff first for Costello, being held on by Ferrer. The 1-1 up and away.
4: Yeah, it's not like it's been, okay, at least a two-out base runner, you find your way on there and can't sweep him in. It's been real chances every single inning, not just to get a run on the board, but to do damage, and they've been unable to do so until this frame.
3: And prior to the 2-1, a move over to first, Costello dives in safely. Hey, look at it. They had two hits in the first, two hits in the third. They had three hits in the fourth, and now two in the fifth to bring in a run. The kick and the next offering from Stoll. And Bastine swings through that one. 94 on the fastball. It's 2-2. And we see nobody up in the Cedar Rapids bullpen. Stoll entered last inning in relief of Sam Rochard. And for Fort Wayne, Will Varmet's at least up and stretching. The 2-2. Up and in. Vastine's worked a full count.
4: I think very likely you see Will today. Very likely you probably see Javier Chacon as well out of the Fort Wayne stable. So you're pretty happy with Michael Marais been able to do, keep you in this ballgame here into the fifth.
3: See if Costello takes off here. The payoff pitch, move to first. He dives in safely. Second time Costello nearly has been caught leaning here today.
4: Yeah, started his move on to second, then had to dive back in and barely got that right hand in the back of the bag.
3: Bastine raring to go. Now the 3-2. He pops it up, foul territory, third base side, giving chase is Don Cohn. It'll end up off the top of the Fort Wayne dugout and kick back about five rows down the third base line. Top of the order, and Justin DeCrisio patiently awaiting on deck. And Fort Wayne wanting to tie and take the lead here in this fifth frame. As the lengthy battle continues between Stoll and Bastogne. Runners off, 3-2, swung on and missed. Throw down to second, he's safe. Head first slide, Jack Costello takes the second base bag. But Bastogne down on strikes, there's two down.
4: Yeah, how about fifth stolen base this season and make it 15 across his Tin Caps tenure for Jack Costello? Don't always think about that with Jack with his consistent speed. Just got in there barely ahead of the throw. And a lot of Cedar Rapids fans thought they got him, but he truly got in the back end of the outer second base bag.
3: And Justin Acricio now back to the top of the Fort Wayne order. Long pause from Stoll. Now looks home. The first pitch is a fastball in there for strike one. DeCricio's first high A hit, a bunt single back in the fourth. He has reached base in all three of his plate appearances here this afternoon. Made his high A debut over at third base in the series opener last night. The 0-1 is fouled away. And DeCricio had a hit in 19 of his final 22 games in single A, leading to his promotion yesterday. And was named to the Brooks Wallace Award watch list last year as the shortstop for NC State. The 0-2 to him. He got him swinging. 95-mile-an-hour heater. Stoll climbs the ladder and gets out of the jam. Not before Fort Wayne gets on the board. A triple from Zach Evans leads to an RBI base knock from Jack Costello. To the bottom of the fifth we go. Fort Wayne trailing Cedar Rapids 2-1 here on the Tin Caps Radio Network.
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14: 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Marcus Ericsson, two car lengths away.
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16: 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This is Fort Wayne Tin Caps Baseball.
3: Tin Caps on the board. 2-1 the score as we head to the bottom of inning number 5. It's the first time all season Michael Marias has pitched into the fifth inning. He'll face Andy Lugo out of the ninth spot for the Colonels. First pitch in there for strike one. Fort Wayne saw Lugo a season ago. A trade acquisition from the Red Sox or to the Twins. And they're familiar with him quickly. It's the 0-1 tapped foul. Lugo homered against Fort Wayne back on July 25th of last year as part of a 2-for-4 effort in that contest. 0-for-1 is Lugo here this afternoon. He grounded out to the shortstop, Johnny Bastogne. Back in the second. The 0-2. He got him swinging. Wipeout slider for Michael Marias. One down.
4: I have one reaction to that. We.
3: The piggy bank dash in between innings. I think we're still getting the back end effects of that. Here in the fifth, back to the top of the order for Cedar Rapids. Third time around, here is the shortstop, Brandon Winokur. The first offering on its way. And it rides outside. Winokur has 9 hits in his last 4 games. And 5 of the 10 games he's played in this month, he has 2 hits or more. The 1-0. A That cut on and missed. Back to that slider for Marias. One run, nine hits, one error for Fort Wayne. Two runs, four hits, no errors for the Colonels. 1-1 pitch. Down in the zone, Winokur takes ball number two.
4: Now, Winokur has been red hot. It was a real tough end to last season where the strikeout rate was massively high. He's still trying to lower that a bit, but when he's able to find contact, it's been rock solid.
3: 2-1, up and away. He's now in the driver's seat here to count at three balls and one strike. And there is action in the Fort Wayne bullpen. The left-hander, Javier Chacon, just joined the team last week. He is up and throwing. Marias rocks back, the 3-1. And swung on and missed. Another swing and a miss on a slider here in this fifth frame. The count now full. And he's settled in the back end of this start. Payoff pitch and a roller foul down the third baseline. And Michael's retired the last five batters that he has faced following that infield single back in the third off the bat of Jaime Ferrer. Has his signs from King. Another 3-2. He got him swinging. Back to the slider. Two up, two down. Both by way of the K here in the fifth.
4: He's looked really good as this outing has gone along. Dominant last couple of innings, retiring six straights and helped out by a trio of strikeouts among that mix. You get out of this third time through the order in a good spot, you're going to be really happy for this bullpen.
3: He's looking to go five strong. He's got to get through one of the best catching prospects in all of baseball, Eduardo Tait. First pitch swinging off balance. Can't connect there with that slider. Low in the zone. Count nothing and one. And Tait doubled back in the third. He now has a hit in eight of his last 10 games. 0-1 pitch. Cut on and miss. Another slider. We'll see if he triples up here. No balls, two strikes, two outs. The base is empty. The two-strike delivery. He got him swinging. Bring him up, sit him down. Three straight sliders, and Michael Marias has punched out the side in the fifth. Top six on its way next. Cedar Rapids leading Fort Wayne 2-1 right here on the Tin Caps Radio Network.
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3: 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Kason Wells leading things off. He takes ball one just outside out of the hand of Eston Stoll. Wells, a left-handed hitter, looking for his second hit of the afternoon. The 1-0 is upstairs. Michael Marias punching out the side in the bottom of the fifth inning, hoping to put a bow on this longest start of the season. Half a dozen punch-outs for him here today. 2-0 pitch, swung on and missed.
4: Yeah, I got to love it. This is the Mike Almarias we have known and loved, especially last season with a couple great appearances to round out the year. And I'll see if this can be a consistent thing for the righty.
3: Stole out of the windup, the 2-1. Wells taking all the way, perfectly placed on the outer third, called strike two from our home plate umpire, Parker Powell. Fort Wayne, after leaving plenty of runners on, finally cashed in the top of the fifth, an RBI single from Jack Costello. The 2-2. And Wells fouls it back just to our left. An infield bunt single for Kaysen back in the first. A pair of lineouts in his last two trips to the plate. Another break-even toss. Wells throws his hands out at it, and a flare that'll find the seats about five rows back of the third base dugout.
4: Yeah, just a swing to keep alive in this at-bat. I really like the way Kaysen Wells has approached these last couple of plate appearances. He's really wanted his opponents to work. All right, it's allowed Cedar Rapids to go deeper and deeper into this pen.
3: Stoll has his signs from Zhao. The next 2-2 is way high. 3-2 on Wells out of the two spot today. Normally the leadoff guy for Fort Wayne. He's acting as the leadoff man here in this frame. The payoff pitch. And a ground ball right back up the middle. To his left, the shortstop, Winokur, gathers, throws to first, not in time. The speed of Kaysen Wells is able to beat that one out. He's got a two-hit game.
4: Yeah, I don't think Winokur realized how fast Wells was getting down that line. Kind of lollipopped it a little bit over towards first. And Wells pretty much a step and maybe a half in there to the bag.
3: I'll bring up Lamar King Jr., who extended his on-base streak to 24 games last inning, or rather two innings ago, on that infield single in the fourth. Wells a good leadoff first, being held on by Jaime Ferrer. First pitch, up and in, ball one. I mentioned Lamar hitting 370 in his nine May games. Entering play this afternoon, he has been fun to watch in the last month. Long pause with two on the pitch clock, the 1-0. Similar spot up and in, King taking all the way. He's now ahead at two balls and no strikes. 10 hits now today for Fort Wayne. They are out-hitting the Colonels by six, yet trailing by a run in this Wednesday afternoon showdown as King takes a fastball right down the middle for strike one.
4: There's just been so many missed chances. Bases loaded with one out and a trio of times already today, and you're into the bullpen early, but again, this bullpen has been rock solid as of recent.
3: And prior to the 2-1, a move over to first, Wells dives back in safely. And tough for Marias. An awesome end to this start. Not going to be in a position to get the win unless Fort Wayne can take over the lead here in the top of the sixth. Here comes a 2-1. Runners off for second. Swung on and missed. And I believe they're going to say Lamar King is out. He got in the way of Zhao trying to make that throw. And they're going to send Kaysen Wells back to first base.
4: It's just another tough break. It's another spot like that where you have a guy, you have a chance moving a runner on his scoring position, and small mistakes continue to be the slight blip.
3: So Lamar King Jr. called out. Kaysen back over at first. And one away for Alex McCoy. Yeah, just about how things have gone for Fort Wayne today is the first pitch is too tall. I mentioned Alex many times, the April Player of the Month in the Midwest League, broke out of a slump with a couple of hits earlier on in this game. Base hits in innings 1 and 3. Had 9 multi-hit games in the month of April. Runners off on the 1-0. McCoy fouls it straight back to the netting behind home plate.
4: And to see the massive flip from April to start of May has been honestly surprising. I think we knew he was going to cool down a little bit, but the way that he has entirely been ice cold as of recent. Has been a tough look, and it's been obvious the confidence has not been there. The feel and the approach has not quite been there. But hopefully today with a couple base hits, the confidence builds back up.
3: Next offering from the right-hander Stoll is fouled away by Alex McCoy. Shot staying alive, going after anything close. Kaysen Wells has had a couple of really good jumps over there at first base, just with the interference called on King and the foul ball by McCoy. Has not been able to swipe second. We'll see if he gets the green light to take off here on the 1-2. And prior to the toss, a move back to first. Stoll checking in on him once more. And some action, that is Cole Peschel warming up for Cedar Rapids, a righty for them, and mentioned Javier Chacon, the southpaw, getting loose for Fort Wayne. Now the 1-2. Runners off, pitch misses high, throw down to second, and Kaysen is in there safely. And he's able to just maneuver his way and hold on to the bag. That was a tough thing for him to do, not oversliding it. Now he's finally in scoring position.
4: Now six for his last seven in terms of stolen bases right now for Wells. Got a great jump once again and barely kept that left hand on.
3: So now runner in scoring position for sweet swinging Alex McCoy. 2-2, Wells off for third, pitch misses high. The throw there is not in time. Feed first safely, back-to-back pitches. Kaysen is taken off on. He is safe, and now a runner on third with one down.
4: Yeah, Stoll has not even thought about him across these last pretty much five pitches, and Wells taking advantage of it once again.
3: Infield now going to creep in for Cedar Rapids, play on the grass prior to this 3-2 to McCoy. The payoff pitch, inside, ball four. Third time on base today for Alex McCoy. Runners will be on the corners for Fort Wayne with one man retired.
4: A fifth different full count work today by this Fort Wayne lineup. They have done such a great job in forcing themselves to see extra pitches, force these bullpen arms to go long distances, and again, another move to the pen for Brian Meyer.
3: Runners on the corners, one out, and that's all we're going to see for the right-hander in Eston Stoll this afternoon. This call to the bullpen is always brought to you by Gerber Collision and Glass. 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Back in 90 seconds, you're in the top of the sixth inning. Fort Wayne threatening, looking to tie, potentially take the lead in game two of this six-game series at Veterans Memorial Stadium, right here on the Tin Caps Radio Network.
0: 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We're kicking things off by kicking up mud. Jump in, campers. We're going off-roading in a 4Runner. Next, we're heading to the hot springs in a RAV4. And finally, park your Tundras and Tacomas around the campfire because we're roasting marshmallows. Your summer starts here.
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3: Another pitching change for the Cedar Rapids skipper and Brian Meyer. 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The 0-1 is fouled straight back. Wells on third, McCoy on first. Fort Wayne looking to come through and tie up this ball game. The trail in the series 1-0. Cedar Rapids getting the series opening win last night. The 0-2 to Doogie is up and away. Good take there by Rosemont.
4: He is really lucky that time. Barely missed maybe a ball off the outer edge. Heck of a take there right there by the 21-year-old.
3: And waiting on deck is Carlos Rodriguez. Zach Evans will follow him. 1-2 on its way. And once again, just upstairs. Back-to-back really good takes by Rosemont Verdugo. And McCoy on first, thanks to the walk drawn against Eston Stoll. The leadoff infield single for Cason Wells has him over at third. The break even here. Verdugo fouls it off.
4: That's a good pitch to go after. Right on the outer edge, just kind of throw out the hand, see if you can get another one. Hey, Rosemont, 21 years old, but more plate appearances than anybody else right now at the high A level. A very patient approach. He knows what he can do here with a wide open right side of the infield.
3: The battle continues here. 2-2, down and away. Rosemont's worked it full. And Verdugo looking for his first hit of the game. He's 0-3. And hitless on the series as well. Went 0-5 an evening ago. Peschel set. Long pause, the payoff, and is bounced foul down the third base line. You credit the Tin Caps and what they've been able to do at the plate, just simply working deep counts. When they have been able to go after anything early, they've had a knack for being patient and getting every count to three balls. Another 3-2. Another one rolled foul.
4: Yeah, how about the difference right now between the amount of pitches for both sides here into this one? Mike Almaraz, 74 pitches across the first five innings. On the other side right now, just under 140 pitches that Fort Wayne has seen today.
3: And a fourth different pitcher in the ballgame right now for the Colonels. Runner off on the 3-2. This one is low for ball four. A fantastic professional plate appearance. That's about as good as it gets right there for Rosemont Verdugo. Second walk in as many batters, and the bases are loaded for Carlos Rodriguez.
4: Fourth time today. Bases juiced. One out. Can they find something?
3: And Fort Wayne, having left on 12 in the first five innings today, 11 in the first four. They had the bases loaded, as Jaden mentioned, in innings 1, 2, and 4. And now Carlos Rodriguez. First pitch swinging, fouls it right off the catcher in Zhao. Another tough shot. It's the second one he's taken today after Eduardo Tait took a couple of tough foul tips off the body as well yesterday.
4: Tait was in a little more of a uncomfortable spot, let's just say, yesterday. Tait, one time on the thigh, that time right on the inner part of the knee where the kind of knee and shin guard doesn't quite fully close off. So definitely not a comfortable feeling, especially when you're getting up and down so much with those knees.
3: And Rodriguez, a hit in his last three games. Five hits in that stretch. Singled back in the third. The 0-1 is rolled foul just to the left of the Cedar Rapids dugout down the first base side.
1: Ladies and gentlemen, today's 50-50 raffle prize has been played.
3: So another two-strike count. And Fort Wayne threatening. They've put the pressure on the Cedar Rapids staff all afternoon. There's no question about it. Just haven't been able to come through and deliver that blow. Can Carlos Rodriguez be the man that does it here with a wide open right center field gap? The two-strike pitch is lifted in the air and out of play.
4: Now just missing. Right at the top of the zone that time. That was the pitch Rodriguez wanted to go after. Just not enough to get it out to right center.
3: Just got underneath it. Now home plate umpire Parker Powell calling for the pitch clock to be reset. Rodriguez, one of three true left-handed hitters in the lineup for manager Johnny Matthews this afternoon. And now Peschel will step off the back of the slab.
4: The odd thing to think about doing Grego moving down. There's not a switch hitter on this roster right now for the Cavs. So just a couple of lefties in this lineup.
3: Peschel has his signs from Zhao. Another 0-2. Bouncer back up the middle. Cool. Winokur behind the second base back. Takes it there for one and throws to first in time. That is an inning-ending 6-3 double play. And Fort Wayne getting the bases loaded for the fourth different time today with less than two down. They cannot push anything across. Bottom six on the other side of this break. Cedar Rapids leading the Caps 2-1 here on the Tin Caps Radio Network.
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3: 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Fort Wayne trailing 2-1 as the first pitch to Hadeem Zhao is cut on and missed. One run, 10 hits, one error for Fort Wayne, 14 runners left on base. Two runs on four hits, no errors for the Colonels. Chacon's 0-1 is up and away.
4: If there is any positive to look at this right now, the last time Fort Wayne left on 14 or more, they did win a ball game on a walk-off walk last year in June against Great Lakes. So if there's anything there, it's still a close ball game.
3: So a lot of time left, too. Chacon fires the 1-1 up and out. Back-to-back heaters there for the Southpaw. And credit Mikel Marias, really bearing down, putting together a really nice start here for this Fort Wayne staff today. The 2-1 to Zhao is fouled off.
4: Yeah, seven straight retired to round out the day. Three straight strikeouts in that fifth. You got to be really happy with Mikel was able to do today, especially so many innings where he was sitting a long time in that dugout, having to think too much, not allowing the body to work, went out there and really shoved.
3: Count even up, the 2-2. Up and away. Full count worked here by Zhao in his third plate appearance of the afternoon. Four different pitchers on the other end for Cedar Rapids, and they've worked out of numerous jams to keep the one-run lead. Chacon set the payoff. He got him swinging. Slowed things up with a changeup, and there's one down.
4: I only saw Chacon for a brief stint last time out, but I really think he's going to be a fun lefty out of this bullpen for Fort Wayne. We've seen C.J. Widger, Igor Heel, Brian Salazar look really good to start off this season. Chacon, I think, is going to be another guy in that mix to be a solid relief arm.
3: He put up really good numbers in Lake Elsinore prior to his promotion last week in the Beloit series as Jaime Ferrer steps in and takes a first pitch strike. And Chacon, 4-0 record, a 1.59 ERA in eight appearances across 17 innings with the Storm out in the Cal League. The 0-1 is lifted in the air to deep right field, pushing back to Crisco near the warning track out in front of the wall. He bangs into the fence and makes the catch. Nice concentration there for Justin DiCrisio. And there's two down.
4: Yeah, I think it's time to stop saying nice things right before a big swing right there. Either way, DiCrisio able to haul it in right in front of the wall. But I do think you're going to look at Chacon and like what he's going to be able to put together. The arsenal is solid. Changeups look very good. Slider's been in there in the mix as well. He's your guy in these middle innings, right? They can give you one or two and keep you into a ball game into the back third.
3: He wants a 1-2-3 inning. He's got to go through the center fielder, Yasser Mercedes. And first offering down in the dirt. And saw Mercedes make his high A debut just like DiCrisio did yesterday. Played out in right field, singled in the seventh frame, his first hit at the high A level. 1-0 pitch, bounced in at about 57 feet. And for Chacon, worked in a third of an inning against Beloit last week. Through 19 pitches, only 7 were strikes, so probably some jitters in his first appearance at the high A level. 2-0 offering, perfectly plopped on the inside corner for strike one. And when we get to the seventh, Fort Wayne's got the bottom third. Zach Evans, Jack Costello, and Jonathan Bastine set to face Cole Peschel as Mercedes skies the 2-1 out of play down the right field line.
4: And we talk about Fort Wayne leaving 14 on today. If that is the case, they only score one run today. This will be the fourth time in franchise history they've only scored one run while leaving on 14-plus.
3: Bases empty, 2-2, two outs. And the next delivery, too tall. Mercedes has worked a full count. We have as many hits in the game between both teams as Fort Wayne has runners left on base. Wild to think about. The payoff. Hey, got him swinging. Back to the changeup, Javier Chacon. Works a 1-2-3, bottom of the sixth inning. Two-thirds of the way home here at Veterans Memorial Stadium as we head to the seventh. Jane Taylor's got you the rest of the way here on the Tin Caps Radio Network.
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4: Another one-run ball game here on the road in Cedar Rapids, Iowa. Jane Taylor alongside Andy Aga. Macy Gray is our studio producer back in the Summit City. Colonels 2, Fort Wayne 1 as we head to the back third. 7, 8, 9 spots back third of the Fort Wayne lineup two up here in the top half of the seventh as Zach Evans leads things off here against the right-hander in Cole Peschel. First pitch from the right-hander, and it's a breaking ball below the zone. 140 pitches now for the Cedar Rapids staff in total. 4 overall arms for Brian Myers' squad. Nearly double the amount of pitches thrown compared to the Fort Wayne staff. 1-0. Evans takes inside. It's 2 balls and no strikes. Fort Wayne today has left on 14 runners. 4 separate times they've had the bases loaded with 1 out and have been unable to score a run. 2-0 toss. It's low and inside. And Peschel looking down at the mound. Like he didn't great. A good footing there on the bum. And they count 3 balls and no strikes to Evans. 2-1, Colonels leading the Fort Wayne Tin Caps here in the seventh. There's a 3-0 pitch to Evans. Up and inside. He lost him. So back-to-back times, Evans reaches base after scoring on a triple. Back in the fifth. And he walks here in the seventh. And another base runner for the Caps. And Fort Wayne today, just a combined 3-for-15 with runners in scoring position. The only man to drive in a run today for the Caps has been the first baseman, Jack Costello. He steps into the righty's batter's box against the righty and Cole Peschel. First offering on the outer edge, called a strike. And Costello roped an RBI single right back up the gut into center field. Bringing home Evans back in the fifth. And Caps just one run on 10 hits here this afternoon. A one pitch. On the outer half once again. Back-to-back strikes on the heater. And Costello down nothing and two. The back third of the order has been decent today. The triple by Evans, RBI single, as well as a walk today for Costello. There's the 0-2 delivery from Cole Peschel. Lofted out towards the left. Out goes Brennan Whitaker, the shortstop. Fighting with the sun right now. Andy Lugo, the left fielder, comes in, but he's called off. Whitaker able to make the grab, and there's one away.
0: And thought for a minute, nobody knew where the baseball was. And thankfully for Cedar Rapids, Whitaker able to use that glove to shade the sun and just slap the leather on it. Could be a huge first out if a ground ball is generated here off the bat of Jonathan Bastine.
4: And Basti has been solid here today. Full count walk in the second. Roped a single in right center. Back in the four. Steps into the lefty's box. The wind continues to push in. First pitch inside. The throw back down over to first. And Evans, a headlong dive in there safely. Rain Doncone in at third. Possibly playing for a bunt by Basti. Shortstop. Brennan Whitaker behind the second base back. Pretty much the same look they have given Bastine. All four plate appearances today. Jai Thomason, though, not as far into the 3-4 hole. And a second baseman for Cedar Rapids, as he's been in the past. 1-0 pitch. Outer edge. Called a strike. And it's 1-1. Cole Peschel back out here for his second inning of work. Came in for Eston Stoll. Two runners on and just one out. 1-1. High. It's two balls and a strike. Peschel immediately came in. Nine-pitch battle with Rosemond Verdugo. Walked him on a full-count pitch. Then got the inning-ending double play ball out of Carlos Rodriguez to wrap up the frame in scoreless fashion. Evans not too much of a lead at first. Here's the 2-1 pitch. Breaking ball in the dirt. Smothered by Jowell. Fort Wayne trying to bounce back after a loss yesterday. Taking on the hottest team right now in the Midwest League. 11-2 in their last 13, and MILB best are the Colonels. Basti ahead in the count with Acricio on deck. Here's the 3-1. On the ground over to first. Ferreira will throw on his second. It's a high one. Whitaker jumps, gets back down to the bag. Relay throw back to first. It is not in time. If that's a good throw on his second, probably another inning-ending double play ball. Fort Wayne still holding on to the moment.
0: Yeah, Cedar Rapids are lucky that their shortstop, Brandon Whitaker, is the size of a first baseman at 6'5". Otherwise, that throw from Ferreira's in left center field. Costello's probably on third, and Fort Wayne has runners on the corners with one out. And thankfully able to snatch that one and get back to the bag in plenty of time.
4: Another break that does not go Fort Wayne's way. Back to the top of the card, fifth time at the plate today. The leadoff man, Justin DiCricio. Right fielder, first pitch swing, cuts and misses. He's been on three separate times, also his first hit at the high A level. It was a bunt single put down in the fourth. That led off the frame, bouncing back after the single by Jonathan Bastine. Bastine's at first, leaning for a bit, a check back on him, and he barely gets back in. From the angle up here, looked like they got him. And Hadeem Jow asked Parker Powell behind the dish to see if he got a different look on that one, but barely back in safely is Bastine. Count nothing and one to DiCricio. Jowell sets up outside behind the dish. The 0-1. Up and in. It's even. Now Fort Wayne some action in their bullpen. Mo Varmet getting ready to go for this next frame after Javier Chacon. Three up, three down in the sixth with a pair of strikeouts. Here's the 1-1. DiCricio pops it foul to the right side. A couple fans in the suite area will head out and grab it. Cedar Rapids 2, Fort Wayne 1, top half of this seventh inning. Fort Wayne today has left on 14 runners. The bases loaded four different times. And is trying to poke one through here and tie it up. 1-2 pitch. Just above the top of the zone. Peschel thought he had strike three. Claps the mitt and heads back on the mound. And Peschel just south of 30 pitches here today. He has been dominant this season. ERA south of one this year. Here's the 2-2. Acrisio cuts and misses. And that wraps up the frame.

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2: From the heart of downtown Fort Wayne to across the heartland, this is Tin Caps Baseball. 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
3: On the road in Cedar Rapids, Iowa. Wednesday matinee between the Colonels and the Tin Caps. Another close one. Yesterday, Cedar Rapids came through in the seventh inning with back-to-back home runs to take the lead. A 3-2 win a day ago. Fort Wayne trailing by one once again. Now here to the seventh frame. Will Varmet, the new pitcher, his first offering, and he has called a strike to Rain Doncone. Third baseman today has reached one, so walk back in the second, struck out in the fourth. Varmet back set. Here's the 0-1. Cut on and missed again. Fastball at the top of the zone at 95. Another pitching change for Fort Wayne, brought to you by Shaw Law, Fort Wayne's injury attorneys. 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Varmet, the 0-2 pitch. Popped up, right back behind home plate, and out of the ballpark. 10 straight retired for Fort Wayne pitching right now. The last base runner for these Colonels was in the third inning. 105-mile-an-hour single off the bat into the hole at shorts. Armet now into the ballgame. Has another 0-2. Fastball up and away just by an inch. Javier Chacon looked good. Three up, three down. A pair of strikeouts helped out by a couple swings on the changeup. And now the flamethrower in Varmet. 1-2. Popped him up. Shallow left field. So push back Zach Evans. Now onto the infield dirt. He's underneath it. And makes the catch. And gotta love it for Varmet. The new right-hander coming into this one. Hoping that his newfound velocity can lead to more success here in 2026. I want to remind you that Parkview Field is more than just baseball. It's the perfect setting for companies, individuals, and nonprofits. 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First pitch swing, Miguel Briseño lifts it out in the air, out towards left center field. There's Kaysen Wells, two up, two down. Now 12 straight retired for Fort Wayne.
4: Yeah, impressive, and we saw it yesterday with the Cedar Rapids bullpen retiring the final 16 Fort Wayne hitters of the ball game. The Fort Wayne bullpen trying to do their best impression here in Game 2 of this series.
3: Now again, last base hit, Jaime Ferrer, a single in the third. It's the last base runner that we have seen by these Colonels. Going into this series, the bullpens were the big key, both very strong the last two series. Jay Thomason, first pitch swing, gets underneath 97. He immediately looked out of the video board in right center field. Eyes opened up a little bit. That 97-mile-an-hour fastball. There's the 0-1 for Will. Back to the heater. 97 again, but off the outer edge. That has been the big thing for Varmet this season. Last year it was 93 to 95. Sometimes you'd see that heater. That's rearing up. 97 consistency. Here's the 1-1 on the outer edge. 96 for strike two.
4: You can tell he's just rearing back and getting everything he's got into that fastball, and he's been able to find the zone with it here in this inning.
3: Looking to make it 13 in a row retired. Here's the 1-2. On the ground towards first. There is Costello, picks it up. Big race to the bag. He'll get there in time. Three up, three down once again. Fourth straight inning where Fort Wayne retires the side in order. We head to the 8th. Tin Caps still trailing by one. 2-1 Cedar Rapids here on the Tin Caps Radio Network.
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3: 2-3 and 4 spots. Two up for Fort Wayne. Up against the new Cedar Rapids closer and Paul Sean Pasqualata. 4-for-4 in save opportunities this year. Is the right-hander. He has been dominant now to his ninth appearance of 2026. First offering to Kaysen Wells, the left-handed hitting center fielder. Takes high for ball number one. Pasqualato 2-0 this year, an ERA south of 1. Just one earned run allowed in 9 2/3 innings of work. 1-0, back to the heater, 91, in there to even the count. Wells today, pair of singles, also a couple of line drives. One of the shortstop, Winokur, went out to center field for Mercedes. 1-1 pitch, he slows things down, but a breaking ball misses out. Don Cone in at third, possibly waiting to see if Wells will try to put down another bunt single. Had one back in the opening frame. Pasqualato comes home, and a 2-1 outside again. A big chance here for Fort Wayne to finally put something on the board. We have seen so many of them here this afternoon. 15 runners left on across the first 7 innings of this one. Still trailing by 1 here in the 8th. Next pitch, pop foul. And out of play. Fort Wayne today, 1 run on 10 hits and 1 defensive blemish. On the other end, the Colonels, 2 runs on just 4 hits. It was back-to-back doubles in the second inning. The difference in this one, Jay Thomason bringing home a pair of runs in the corner. 3-2 pitch, he got him swinging. 94 the top rail, and Wells goes down on strikes.
4: It's been the battle of the bullpens here down the stretch, and both stables so far, Chacon and Varmet on the Fort Wayne end, have really answered the bell, but the three righties, rather four now with Pasqualato in, have risen to the occasion as well for Cedar Rapids.
3: Another pitching change for the Colonels, brought to you by Shaw Law, Fort Wayne's injury attorneys. That's a big thing. Cedar Rapids does not have a left-handed bullpen arm. First pitch, Lamar King Jr. Scott in the air, out to left center field. Eddie Lugo going back, looking up. This will bounce off one hop off the left center field wall. King around second. He's heading to third. Helmet comes off ahead for a slide. He's in there. Second triple today for Fort Wayne, and they're in business once again with a tying man 90 feet away.
4: We sell this to everybody. Lamar King Jr., as big of a guy as he is, man, does he move well. He leads this team in stolen bases, and he can absolutely fly. Not very often, we said it before, this ballpark, the left center field alleyway, the deepest part of this park, but still, as a right-handed hitter poking one out there, finding your way on third, that's pretty hard to do.
3: His first triple of the high A level, third of his career. Now to Alex McCoy. First pitch outside for a ball. Infield all in on the grass. Going closer and closer in here to the left fielder, McCoy. He's been on 3 times today. 1-0. Line out towards deep right field. This will back up Rosanio. Still going back. That one's got a chance. That one's gone. Alex McCoy goes the other way, ties up Jake Cunningham for the team lead, his 6th home run of the season, and how about a way to break out of a slump? 3-2 Tin Caps here in the 8th.
4: And all smiles, making his way around third into home, a 3-hit game for Alex McCoy, his first home run since April 28th at Four Winds Field against South Bend. And finally, the Caps, after getting so many opportunities to push runs across, they've gotten their first lead of the afternoon.
3: So now to Rosemond Verdugo. First pitch, top of the zone, in there for a strike. Sixth home run of the season. RBI 16 and 17 in the campaign for Alex McCoy. What a flip. Here's the 0-1. Doogie takes outside. It's even, one ball and one strike. That home run means another generous donation has been made to the Community Harvest Food Bank. Thanks to the O'Daniel Automotive Group. The Caps are homering against hunger this season. Find out how you can help as well at communityharvest.org. 1-1, breaking ball on the outer edge for a strike. That's kept carrying and carrying deeper and deeper out towards right field and barely left the yard. There's the 1-2 toss. Got him swinging. Fastball at 94. Second strike out of the frame for Pasqualato. And that home run, 371 feet, just over the signs beyond right field for McCoy. And that home run distance presented by On the Mark, based in Fort Wayne and providing professional land surveying and mapping solutions for residential, commercial, and public works. Find how you can help as well at otmlandsurvey.com. Now to Carlos Rodriguez. Left-handed hitting catcher drives one down the right field line and way foul. And C-Rod behind the dish yesterday, acting as the DH today. They're in the sixth spot of the Fort Wayne lineup. And what a flip for Alex McCoy after being 0 for his last 24. Three base hits today. 0-1, it's outside. And the count now even. C-Rod today 1 for 4. Didn't have a single in the third, but came up empty in a big way in the sixth. Grounded into an inning-ending double play ball with the bases loaded. 1-1. Fouled off. Pasqualato, one of the best bullpen arms in the league going into this outing, giving up his first home run of the season and just his third at the high A level across 45 appearances. 1-2. Outside. And it's even.
4: And now it's the bullpen. Six outs to get with a one-run lead. And with C.J. Widger currently getting loose for Fort Wayne.
3: Nobody on, two outs. The 2-2. Rodriguez fouls it straight back. C.J. Widger, the funky lefty, getting ready to go for the eighth inning. We'll see if that sets up Clay Edmondson in the ninth frame to hopefully lock it down. Two balls and two strikes. Zach Evans awaits on deck. Here's the pitch. Line down left field line. Tailing foul. And out of play. Wide open right center field once again. Second baseman Jay Thomason. He's nearly playing what a first baseman would be on a pull side to a right-handed hitter. He's fully into the 3-4 hole right now. We'll see if C-Rock can put it through. 2-2 outside. Another full count work today. Seven different full count words here this afternoon by the Caps. Here's the payoff. Carlos Rodriguez takes in and works a two-out walk. So this inning not done yet. We'll see if Zach Evans can continue the party.
4: And just extending frames, working deep counts. We're going to get a visit here for Eric Julio, pitching coach, or one of the two pitching coaches for Cedar Rapids. 12 hits for Fort Wayne to Cedar Rapids 4. And the Colonels' offense has gone silent. Fort Wayne needs to do what they can to try and add some more here in the back end.
3: 13 straight retired for this Fort Wayne pitching staff. Helped out by a solid start today by Michael Marias. Just two runs given up in that second inning. The two-run double by Jay Thomason. Pretty much the only piece of damage up against Michael today in his sixth start of the season. Bare minimum, he's not going to be in the loss column here today after losing his last four outings in a row. Six strikeouts on the day for the right-hander. Javier Chacon, Will Barmett, three up and three down in the last two innings. So after the meeting on the mound, Rodriguez at first, two outs here for Zach Evans. Righty on righty as Evans takes a strike. A breaking ball at 82 from Pasqualato. No action right now in the Cedar Rapids pen. They're trusting their closer. We'll stick through here in the eighth. There's the 0-1. Fastball high and away. Evans today, his first triple at the high A level. back in the fifth inning, scored the first run of the ball game for the Caps after Jack Costello put a single right back up in the middle. Evans on the 1-1. And he takes a fastball for strike two. C.J. Widger getting ready to go, as you mentioned, for the home half of the eighth. On the spot, Keith Fort Wayne in front. A two-run shot by Alex McCoy. Sixth home of the season, the difference. And check back to the runner at first. Rodriguez dives in safely. Evans here in the seventh spot. Jack Costello waiting on deck. 1-2 pitch. Evans cuts and misses. Fastball on the outer edge at 93. And we head to the home half of the eighth. Fort Wayne taking the lead for the first time today. Alex McCoy goes to the opposite field for his sixth home run of the season. And it's 3-2 Caps. Be right back here in the Tin Caps Radio Network.
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3: Alex McCoy going the other way after being 0 for his previous 24 and not having a base hit in his last seven games. Three base hits, including the go-ahead two-run shot to right field. With the Caps in front in the eighth inning. They lead 3-2 here on the road up against the Cedar Rapids Colonels. New Harbor, Fort Wayne, C.J. Widger fires a strike. In there to the top of the zone, nothing in one here to the left fielder in Andy Lugo. 9-1 and 2 due up here for Brian Myers' squad here in Cedar Rapids. Southpaw and Widger comes back home and misses inside. Another pitching change for the Caps. Third bullpen arm of the afternoon for Fort Wayne and Jonathan Matthews. Hoping that CJ can have a better outing than he did this past Sunday. 1-1 inside again and down to the count. Is the southpaw 13 straight retired by Fort Wayne pitching? Michael Marias, 1-2-3, both fourth and fifth. Also retired the side in order in the first. Chacon and Varmet each with a scoreless frame, retiring their side in order. Now the count 2-1 on Lugo as left fielder takes high and away. Widger struggling to find the strike zone, and that has been a thing this season for CJ. His ERA. Above 8 this year, making his 8th appearance of the season. Has had an opportunity for a couple saves this year, only been able to capitalize on one. Here's the 3-1 pitch. Lifted out towards deep center field. It's a pushback. Kaysen Wells right in front of the warning track. He's underneath it and makes the catch. Good ride onto that one, but the wind again cuts it down. Now 14 straight retired for Fort Wayne pitching.
4: It just continues to impress. They're matching what Cedar Rapids Stable did last night. And for Widger, it's just about finding the zone. Kind of a rough go at it on Sunday. And a really weird end of that series with Beloit. It was kind of one of those where we all looked at each other when the game ended and wasn't quite sure what just happened in terms of the final couple of innings. But he's got really good stuff. He's super deceptive as well with how he sweeps across.
3: Fourth time at the plate today for Brandon Winokur. Leadoff man takes a ball. Justin DeCrecio is going to get the chance in the ninth inning to come up for the sixth time today compared to Winokur here in the eighth, just stepping up for the fourth. Count 1-0 as Whitaker takes it to the top of the zone. Count of one ball and one strike from C.J. Widger. Matching up here with Brandon Whitaker on the top of the car. Two strikeouts and a ground out today. One-one. Got him swinging way behind another heater.
4: Yeah, Whitaker's been kind of all out of sorts turn of his time. He's punched out a couple of different times here today.
3: It's been a tough thing. His strikeout numbers have been super, super high here in 2026. Trying to lower them. 1-2, fouled off. And out of play. Clay Edmondson now warming up in the Fort Wayne Stables. So possibly a chance if we head here to the ninth inning. Tim Camps with the lead. Three or less could come through with his eighth save of the season. Here's the 1-2 pitch. Got him swinging, but just barely out of the glove of Lamar King. King nearly had the squeeze on it. Just rolled out. It barely pushed away. Whitaker still ahead in the count here on Whitaker. 1-2 toss. Did he go? They appeal. Yes, he did. Brandon Whitaker, third time he struck out here today. And, man, how good has Fort Wayne been with the top of the car thus far here today? Whitaker, after going into today, 17 base hits here in the month of May, nothing here this afternoon.
4: Yeah, adding on 9 hits in the last 4 games leading into today. Nice job there by CJ, climbing the ladder, going up with a fastball in Whitaker's hands. Just couldn't keep up.
3: So now 15 straight retired for Fort Wayne. As Eduardo Tait nearly jumps out of the box, the breaking ball bends in for a strike. Fort Wayne 3, Cedar Rapids 2. Alex McCoy, a 2-run shot in the top half of the 8th. Thus far the difference. 0-1, grounded foul. Widger just such a funky look for opponents to match up against right now. Tait does have a base hit today, one of the 4 here this afternoon for the Cedar Rapids Colonels. A double back in the 3rd. It was caught down at 3rd base after a hard turn around the bag. 0-2, breaking ball outside. Barely missed. Nobody on, 2 outs. Here's the 1-2 pitch to Eduardo Tait. Outside, and it's even.
4: Yeah, good lefty-on-lefty battle here. I think this is going to be one of the premier matchups we look back on in this game. Widger, who's looked pretty good in terms of getting his stuff and having it move, and Tait now has a hit in 8 of his last 10 games and already a couple of extra base knocks in this series.
3: Nobody on, 2 outs. The 2-2. Got him swinging. Fastball up and in, and Tait chased outside the strike zone. 10 Caps will look for some insurance in the 9th. They lead by 1. 3-2 here on the 10 Caps Radio Network.
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3: Fort Wayne today leading by just one. Three runs on 12 hits and one error. Cedar Rapids, two runs on four hits. The Caps bullpen has looked magnificent. 16 straight retired, moving us to the ninth. Jack Costello, first pitch swing, lines it foul. Ball Sean Pasqualato, the Cedar Rapids closer, to come back out after giving up the lead in the eighth. Alex McCoy going the other way with a two-run shot just an inning ago. A one. Costello takes inside, and it's even. Clay Edmondson, the Fort Wayne closer, getting ready to go out there in the stable. And a spot right now for his minor league leading eighth save of the campaign. 1-1. Costello rockets it out towards right center field. This is carrying with the wind. Mercedes going back at the wall. It bounces out the top of it. Costello up on his second. He'll take a hard turn but stop there. And it's a leadoff double here in the ninth.
4: Jack now the double in three of his last four games. Fifth two-bagger of the season. That's a great way to set the table and try and add some insurance for this bullpen.
3: You got to love what Jack Costello has been able to do across the last couple of weeks. Back half of this lineup, he has found another base hit. 14 of his last 15 games with a knock, and just carries that one out to right center. So now the question again, can Fort Wayne bring him in? Corners are in for Cedar Rapids. Jonathan Bastine puts down a bunt, third base side. This will roll foul. A reminder that Tin Caps Baseball is brought to you in part by Cookie Cottage. Book your next birthday party at Parkview Field this season. Birthday packages include game tickets, a team autograph, baseball, chocolate chip cookies, and more. Get details at tincaps.com. And Fort Wayne today has left on 16 runners, 4 for 16 with runners in scoring position. And have left at least one on in every single frame thus far. Does Bastine square again? Yes, he does. On the 0-1, again, rolls it foul to the third base side. Got to put one down in fair territory there.
4: I'm not going to say I'm confused. I understand it. You want to push Costello into over at third, 90 feet away with one out, and that way if DeCrisio is able to hit a lazy fly ball, could score him. But Johnny's put the ball in play in two of his four trips to the plate today. He's got a hit in four of his last five. He's swinging the bat relatively well.
3: Especially out of the ninth spot. He's been floating back over the top of the card real well. Inside move on to second. No throw there. And Pasqualato keeps it in the back pocket. Bastine, a single back up the gut in the fourth. Reached on a fielder's choice in the seventh today. 0-2. And the dirt. Good block there by Zhao. And DeCrisio awaiting on deck. Playing right field today, just for the ninth time this season. He's worked in the outfield. A single, a walk, also hit by a pitch. But he struck out his last two plate appearances. Bastine unable to put down a bunt his first two chances. Now the 1-2. He swings away and tips it back into the glove. Tough break once again for the Caps.
4: Yeah, but all is not lost. You still have a runner in scoring position with less than two down. And you got to like the contact rate of the next two guys that are stepping in.
3: Now, all four outs recorded by Paul Sean Pasqualato have been strikeouts. And even to that, all of them have been swinging as well. Three in the eighth, one more here in the ninth. Justin DeCrisio steps in, first pitch swing, and rolls it foul into the Fort Wayne dugout in the third base side. And Fort Wayne, so many missed chances today, but might come out of this with the win. 16 runners left on, including a combined four different times where the bases loaded with just one out. A one, high and tight with a heater, it's even. DeCrisio, his first and only base hit thus far at the high A level, came in the fourth today, put down a great bunt on third base line. Here's the 1-1 pitch to the former NC State grad. Line foul to the right side. Him as well as Jack Costello started out as teammates at the University of San Diego, the Toreros, out there on the West Coast. When two guys from the L.A. area, and Costello from Simi Valley on the other end for DeCrisio out of Orange, California. 1-2, got him swinging. High and tight at 93. Fifth strikeout in two innings for Pasqualato.
4: And three straight at-bats as well for DeCrisio with a strikeout. Two of those three punch-outs have been him going after a high heater. Just hasn't been able to catch up to the high cheddar this afternoon.
3: So now Kaysen Wells, final hope for Fort Wayne to add on to this lead. And Tin Caps have left on 16 today. The franchise record 18. There's the first offering. And Wells takes strike. In the bottom half of the ninth inning, final chance for Cedar Rapids to keep this ball game going. It'll be the best part of their order. Hadeem Jow, Jaime Ferrer, and Yasser Mercedes, 3-5 of the lineup. 0-1 pitch. Well, just goes after a pitch on the outer edge, throws the hands a bit, and can't connect. Clay Edmondson warming up the Fort Wayne pen, leading all minor league baseball this year with 7 saves. Now look for a chance at number 8 in the home half of the ninth. On at second is Jack Costello after his leadoff double to right center. Here's the 0-2 pitch to Wells. Fastball up and out. Kaysen struck out his last time out. He was the first batter that Paul-Sean Pasqualato saw this past frame. And Wells coming up for the 6th time this afternoon. 1-2 pitch. Popped up left side and to the seats. Fort Wayne seeing nearly 200 pitches today from this Cedar Rapids staff. Second straight ball game. The starter has not gone past the second inning. Miguel Angel Bowatis, that was expected after coming off of UCL sprain. Only 2 today. 1-2, change up low and out, and Wells stays alive. 2 innings of work by Bowatis. Sam Richard with an inning and 2/3. Eston Stoll an inning and 2/3. Cole Peschel an inning and 2/3. And thus far, same case for Pasqualato. 2-2, fouled off again. And nobody in the Cedar Rapids pen, who again has been dominant thus far this year. This very well might be their first loss that the bullpen has given up in the last 13 games. 10-0 across this recent stretch out of the pen. Another break-even pitch to Kaysen Wells. Line left side, and again out of play. We're going to see the 8th pitch of the at-bat coming up next.
18: And just being a pest, as he always is with 2 strikes, that's kind of been the role of Wells, and you assume that's what you're hoping you see from DeCrisio as well at the top of the order as this season goes along.
3: Lamar King Jr. waits on deck. He had a triple an inning ago. Another 2-2. Line shot out towards left center field. Racing into the gap is Lugo. He's underneath it and makes the catch. Yasser Mercedes dove behind him and nearly collided. Fort Wayne leaves on 17 runners here this afternoon, but they're 3 outs away from evening up this series at a game apiece. Clay Edmondson coming to the ballgame, looking for his minor league leading 8th save of the campaign. That's next right here on the Tin Caps Radio Network.
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3: 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All comes down to this bottom half of the ninth inning here in game two of six between Fort Wayne and Cedar Rapids. Tin Caps 3, Cedar Rapids 2 here in the home half of the ninth inning. 16 straight batters retired for this Fort Wayne staff. They've not allowed a base runner since a single back in the third inning, and their closer, Clay Edmondson, looking for his minor league leading eighth save of the season as a sidewinder steps on the bump. Hadeem Jow leads things off here for Cedar Rapids in the home half of the ninth. First pitch is inside for ball number one. It's been an incredible stretch for Clay Edmondson this season. The third fastest tin cap to ever get to the seven save mark. He's only behind two guys with big league experience. 1-0. Up at the top of the zone. There's the rising sinker for strike number one. Brad Bach, Kevin Quackenbush in 2009 and 2011, respectively, each got to the seven save mark in just their 10th outing of the campaign. 1-1, cut on a miss. There's the rising slider, and Edmondson ahead in the count, 1-2.
18: Yeah, it's that slider, or sweeper rather, rising slider combo that really throws a lot of hitters through a loop.
3: And Jow has struck out once today on the 1-2. Nearly went after a sweeper. That stays back on the back hip, and it's two balls and two strikes. Edmondson this season, this is his 13th appearance of the year, now leading the Midwest League. 14 of the third innings of work, he's allowed one earned run. There's the 2-2 pitch. Jow pops it up and out of play. One earned run, two overall runs allowed. They're both in just one outing back in early April. A 0.63 ERA for the former grad at a UNC Asheville. Another 2-2 toss. Fastball just off the outer edge. Thought they had him there.
18: Very competitive. And I'll be intrigued to see if he goes back to that heater, maybe try to work inside on Jow in the 3-2, or if we see that rising slider.
3: A cleanup man, Jaime Ferrer, awaits on deck. Here's the payoff pitch from Edmondson. Fastball on the ground, left side. Glove there by Evans. It got underneath it. Just off the end of the webbing, pushes it down the left field line, and up on it first safely is Hadeem Jow. Cannot have that be the way we start off this ninth.
18: Second error of the night, or rather afternoon, for Fort Wayne. And if you want to try and look on the silver lining, if Edmondson can generate another ground ball here from Ferrer, he doesn't run all that well. Could be an easier double play to turn, but still, as you mentioned, yeah, not the way things needed to go here.
3: Jow doesn't run well either over there at first. They're going to keep him, though, as Ferrer takes a strike. Jaime, 9 home runs this season. That leads the Midwest League right now. Did have a single at 105 off the bat back in the third. That was the last base run before this error. 1, Ferrer taps on the ground over to the right side. Verdugo tries to tag the runner, doesn't get him, throws over to first. It's in time. So up on his second goes Jow. They get the man chopping into the right side in Ferrer, but the tying man now in scoring position with one out.
18: Perfectly hit ground ball there for Cedar Rapids. Would have been incredible if Doogie could have pulled off the swipe tag and fired it first. Thankfully, he had plenty of time with Ferrer running down the line to recollect himself and get him out at first, but it's going to be up to Edmondson now to anchor down and execute on some big-time pitches.
3: Edmondson, the pitching change, as always, brought to you by Shaw Law. Mercedes 0 for 3 today steps in. First offering way outside. A slide there into the other batter's box for Lamar King Jr. Play this year has been rock solid out of the Fort Wayne bullpen. You're just seeing him once or twice every series in save spots like this. Here's a 1-0. Fastball just below the knees. He's not allowed a run dating back to April 7th against Lansing. That was the home opening week up against the Lugnuts. Gave up two runs on two hits, just one of those earned. There's a 2-0. On the ground, right side. Costello, long run. That gets underneath his glove and down the right field line. Jow around third. He'll come home to score. Up on a second is Mercedes. Just his second hit here at the high A level, and it's tied at 3 in the ninth.
18: Playing him pull side and couldn't have placed that any better. Costello also close. And it doesn't even matter if you aren't able to get an out. Just keeping on the infield, putting runners on first and third with one down. Instead, now the winning run in scoring position for the Colonels.
3: Just a little squibber down that first baseline. 74 miles an hour off the bat. An easy ground ball that just sneaks through due to the shift. We are tied back at 3. First run given up in a month plus for Clay Edmondson. Now to Rand Duncombe. First pitch. Cut on a miss. He was way out in front of that one. Dead red on a fastball. And got the slider for a strike. So the go-ahead man now out at second. What would be the game-winning run for the Colonels? 0-1 pitch. Fastball, top of the zone. It's nothing and two. This is the second straight season, the Wednesday day game. The Cedar Rapids Colonels a chance to walk it off. It was Kyle DeBarge last year that walked it off in the ninth inning. The 0-2 pitch here to Duncombe. Gets away from Lamar King Jr. They're going to say that he went up on it. First goes Duncombe, and now 90 feet away is Mercedes. A drop third strike that he didn't even swing at, and now they're at the corners.
18: How rare is that? It's going to be a looking strikeout with Duncombe on to first. I think that's just been these last three hitters have just kind of that's been the this entire inning actually. Scratch all that. That's just how
3: it's entire ball game. Wayne
18: today. I'm just trying to depict the ball game. It's those last four hitters. An error for Rare. Normally any type of ground ball in the infield turns two on that running combination of Zhao at first and him in the box. It's too slowly hit to do anything. Mercedes squeaking through on the right side of the infield, and there a drop third strike on a looking K. I mean, I don't even know what to say.
3: 17 runners left on offensively. So many chances for Fort Wayne to put this game to bed, truthfully. And Cedar Rapids, an issue with the lead. They've now tied it up here in the ninth. Infield shallowly and not all the way on the grass. Miguel Briseño takes ball one inside. Briseño, first year here at the high A level. This season, with runners in scoring position, 3-for-9. Here's the 1-0. On the outer edge, 1-1. Do you like going for the double play here, or would you rather the full infield in?
18: I'd turn two. I don't mind that look at all, and I can see why the infield has shifted the way it is.
3: 1-1 pitch. Briseño lifts it deep out towards right field. Acricio going back into the corner. He makes the catch, and this is going to be the ball game. Mercedes tags up from third, and Cedar Rapids walks it off. A sack fly to end the ball game. Clay Edmondson gives up his first two runs in a month plus, and the Colonels take home game two, 4-3.
18: It feels like Groundhog's Day all over again. This is the exact same feeling we had sitting here in this booth last year, as you mentioned, the Wednesday matinee. Kyle DeBarge walking it off in July of 2025. Miguel Briseño, the hero, here in May of 2026, and that's just a tough one. You feel like it's a game where Fort Wayne left so many opportunities out in the bases early and late throughout. They left 17 on the bags in this one, yet they also pitched well enough in the bullpen to win this game. This is a tough one to stomach.
3: Two different errors today defensively. They both end up being a difference at the end of this one. Edmondson, just a tough one. The error after getting ahead on Hideem Zhao in the top bottom half of the ninth inning. And, man, a tough one to swallow here at the end of this ballgame. Long time to think about it, but you got to reset going to tomorrow's evening ball game here at Veterans Memorial Stadium. We'll break everything down. Coming up next, Tin Caps drop game 2-3-2. Post-game show coming up right after this on the Tin Caps Radio Network.
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6: The game is over, but our coverage continues. It's time for a recap with the Tin Caps post-game show.
3: Just an absolutely hard pill to swallow at the end of this Wednesday matinee. Cedar Rapids walks off the Tin Caps 4-3, the final score. Fort Wayne out-hit the Colonels today by 8. 3 runs on 13 hits, 2 defensive blemishes, one of those being a costly one in the ninth inning. Cedar Rapids on the other end, 4 runs on 5 hits. They did not allow an error here this evening. The big number of the day is 17. Fort Wayne left on 17 runners here today. That is the most they have left on in a game at the high A level. Tied for the second most they have given up and left on in a ball game in franchise history. They've left on 18 3 different times across this franchise. 33 seasons of baseball. One of them, the last one, came up against Great Lakes in 2019. The other one, April 16th of 2014. And one before that against Burlington in 2007. 17 runners left on. 4-for-19 with runners in scoring position today. The Caps left the bases loaded with one out 4 separate times and left a runner on all 9 innings here today. Just a tough pill to swallow right after finding the lead late in this one. Caps couldn't find much early. Again, had the bases loaded with one out in the first inning. Miguel Angel Buadas making his first start in nearly 2 seasons with the squad. Able to get out of it with a pop out right back to him and a fly out to right in the first inning. We head to the second. Fort Wayne, another chance early in this one. 2 walks, a hit by a pitch. Buadas struggling to find the strike zone, but again, finds a way out of it. Cason Wells, a line shot to short, but Brandon Whitaker snaps it out of the air. Nearly doubles off a runner to round out the second inning. Buadas strikes out Lamar King Jr. to end the top half of the second inning. So Fort Wayne already back-to-back innings to start this ballgame where they leave the bases loaded with just one out. Well, Cedar Rapids had no problem on the other end. They were 2-for-6 with runners in scoring position today and a couple of base hits in the second inning. After a walk by Rain Doncon, there with 2 outs in the inning, Miguel Briseño, a double out towards left center field, set up Jay Thomason, just sneaking a ground ball down the first base bag and into the right field corner. He scored 2 runs and put the Twins affiliate on top, 2-0 after 2 frames. So scoreless in the third and the fourth. Fort Wayne, another chance at 2 left on in scoring position in the third inning. They left the bases loaded once again with the bases loaded in just one out in the fourth inning. The first, second, fourth, and sixth innings, Fort Wayne had the bases loaded with one out and did not score a single run in any of those frames. Finally got on the board in the fifth inning. Zach Evans with one out, a triple off the wall. Hat came flying off as he raced around into the bag. Then Jack Costello right after him, finally the first base hit with a runner in scoring position. A single right back up the gut, but Fort Wayne on the board. So they're right into this ballgame, especially with what Michael Marias was able to do on the bump today. 6 strikeouts for the right-hander after earning a loss in each of his last 4 starts. Finally able to calm things down and find the strike zone. 6 strikeouts for him, but the bigger number, just 1 free pass allowed here in his 6th appearance of this 2026 season. Final line, 5 innings to work, 4 hits, 2 runs, that 1 walk, as well as those 6 Ks. 20 batters faced today. He tossed 74 pitches, 51 of those have been strikes, his best ratio of his 2026 season. So Fort Wayne looking great on the pitching side of things. In fact, at one point, they had retired 16 straight batters from the third inning all the way through the eighth. Javier Chacon, Will Varmet, C.J. Witcher, 3 guys mainly the back end of this bullpen, or the lower pieces of this bullpen, absolutely dominated across the back half of this one. Still would not be enough. Fort Wayne down by 1 as we head to the eighth inning, and it'll come down to Alex McCoy. McCoy, two singles early in this one after he came into the ballgame 0 for his previous 28. Man, what a flip it was for the cleanup man and the Padres' number 20 prospect. Two singles in the first and the third, walked in a full count pitch in the sixth, and came up in a big spot in the eighth. After Keyson Wells struck out, it brought up Lamar King Jr., a triple off the left center field wall, headlong dive into third, and he's in there. Another runner in scoring position for Fort Wayne. Well, we said this story all too much. Can they come through with a runner just 90 feet away? Well, Alex McCoy could do the job. Two-run shot the other way to give Fort Wayne the lead in the eighth. 1-0. Line out towards deep right field. This will back up for Saniel. Still going back. That one's got a chance. That one's gone. Alex McCoy goes the other way, ties up Jake Cunningham for the team lead, his sixth home run of the season, and how about a way to break out of a slump? 3-2 Tin Caps here in the eighth. What a way to flip a tough trench right back onto its head for Alex McCoy. Two-run shot puts Fort Wayne in front 3-2, and they've got themselves set up for a perfect spot. C.J. Widger, 1-2-3, go the Colonels in the eighth inning. A pair of strikeouts for the Southpaw, and it brings out Clay Edmondson, who has been the best bullpen arm, arguably, in all of minor league baseball this year. 7 of 7 in save attempts across his first 12 appearances. Comes out for his 13th appearance, and it looks like he's going to do well. Gets a full count pitch on the ground to third. An easy play for Zach Evans, but it just rolls underneath the bottom of the webbing. So an E5 to start off the ninth inning as Adeem Jow, the possible tying man, reaches. Jaime Ferrer, a ground ball over to second, possibly a chance for a double play, but again, it does not go the Caps' way. Rosemond Verdugo able to glove it, tried to tag the runner in Jow, but just barely missed, was able to adjust, and get a good throw off to first. The tying man out at second, one out, and it brings up Yasser Mercedes. Just called up here to the high A level yesterday. Had a base hit early in the series opener, 0 for 3 to start this afternoon, and man, he came through in a big way. Single just barely rolled down the first baseline, sneaked inside the bag, ended up moving on, and Deem Jow on to third. So in that spot, a big one for this group, brought home the game tying run, and it brings up Rain Doncone with one out. He struck out, but the ball gets away from Lamar King Jr. I have never seen this before in my life. A drop third strike looking that allows a runner to reach. Rising slider by Clay Edmondson crossed up Lamar King Jr. The ricochet went all the way to the left side of the backstop, nearly to the Fort Wayne dugout, and runners were at the corners with just one out in that one. Miguel Briseño would come up to the dish, and he would do the job. Fly ball to right field. Justin DiCricio underneath it, able to make the catch. That would be the ball game, deep enough to allow Mercedes to score from third. Second straight year, Fort Wayne has come on the road in game two of the series. A day game on Wednesday, they have been walked off. Last year, it was Kyle DeBarge. This year, it's the right fielder in Miguel Briseño. Once again, the final lines, Fort Wayne, 3 runs on 13 hits and 2 errors. They left on a combined 17 here today, just the fourth most in a single ball game in franchise history. The most they've had at the high A level, dating back to the move in 2021. Cedar Rapids today, the final 2 runs in the ninth, just one of those was earned, 4 runs on 5 hits and no errors. Here this evening, they left on 4. They were 2 for 6 with runners in scoring position. Win today and a blown save is handed off to Paul Sean Pasqualato. He had a chance for a 6-out save that gave it the 2-run shot to Alex McCoy. Lost on the other end goes to Clay Edmondson. Just 2/3 of an inning of work. He allowed 2 runs on 1 base hit. Got the strikeout, but the sack fly ended up being the difference in this one. Just a tough pill to swallow for Fort Wayne here in game two of this series. After winning 9 of 10 for the first time in 11 seasons, dating back to 2015, the hottest stretch for Fort Wayne in over a decade, it has really flipped on its head right after that. 3 straight losses And now they're going to have to win each of the next four to take home their third straight series. It'll be a fun one tomorrow. Carson Montgomery on the bump, 6:35 p.m. local time, 7:35 on the East Coast. Montgomery makes the start. 22 innings of work for the right-hander, just a 1.64 ERA. That's top 10 in the Midwest League among arms with as many innings. He'll face off against Ivan Romero, the right-hander, 2-0 this season with a 4.76 ERA. Tough loss today for the Caps. They dropped down to 16-19 on the season. They have still not yet been above 500 dating back to last July when they finally moved a game above 500, 43-42 last year, up against the Quad Cities Riverbend. Cedar Rapids now only a half a game back of the top team in the division in the Wisconsin Timber Rattlers. They're playing right now at home up against the South Bend Cubs. We'll get to their score and more on the other side of this break. Tin Caps post-game show continues with our out-of-town scoreboard next here on the Tin Caps Radio Network.
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3: Tough one to deal with here on the road at Veterans Memorial Stadium in Cedar Rapids, Iowa. The Tin Caps walked off on the road up against the Colonel. Second straight year, this day game on a Wednesday ends up being a walk-off winner for the Twins affiliate. Two runs in the bottom half of the ninth inning, both, in fact, actually unearned for Fort Wayne. Clay Edmondson giving up an error to start off the first frame. Ground ball to third that Zach Evans could not handle. An RBI double by Yasser Mercedes tied things up. And then Miguel Briseño, the hero, here this afternoon with a sack fly to right field. Once again, the final lines, three runs on 13 hits. Fort Wayne with two different errors. Cedar Rapids, four runs on five hits. No defensive blemishes here this afternoon. Eight more hits for Fort Wayne than Cedar Rapids here today, and they lost in a true nine-inning ball game. Win today again goes to Paul Sean Pasqualato. He's now 3-0. Clay Edmondson gets the loss. His first blown save of the season after being 7-for-7 to begin the campaign. Just the second ball game this year where he has given up a run, both of which he's given up multiple runs and has had to deal with at least one error behind him on the defensive end. Fort Wayne going into this series, the best defensive team in the Midwest League, not the case anymore after a pair of errors here this afternoon. Let's take a look at the out-of-town scoreboard around the Midwest League. A lot of day games. There's only two night games here tonight in the Midwest League. Now let's look at our finals. Wisconsin able to stave off the South Bend Cubs. They took down South Bend 11-6, the final score, and even up that series at one apiece. So with the win today for Cedar Rapids, a walk-off winner here at home, they're still just a game back of the Brewers affiliate up there in Appleton, Wisconsin. Beloit taking on Peoria also at home today. 6-4 the final score. The Marlins affiliate taking down the Cardinals affiliate in that one out of ABC Supply Stadium. Lansing back at home once again after a historic day yesterday. 490-foot home run for Rodney Green Jr. He made a couple great defensive plays and added on a couple more base hits and a blowout win. 15-3 the final score. Lansing takes down the Royals affiliate in Quad Cities. Two more night games tonight. Great Lakes takes on West Michigan after a day game yesterday. Patrick Copen is on the bump for the Great Lakes Loons, taking on the Tigers affiliate in the West Michigan Whitecaps. Dayton taking on Lake County. That'll be at 7.05 p.m. Eastern time. Great Lakes at home, 6.05 p.m. Eastern time. The matchup between those two squads. Looking around the Padres affiliates, this is the only final here today. Only day game across the board amongst the Padres' five overall teams. Cedar Rapids, the 4-3 win here at home. Looking down at the single-A level, Lake Elsinore after a big win yesterday, hoping to stay in the top spot of the California League South Division. Lake Elsinore at 20-14, taking on the Angels affiliate and the Rancho Cucamonga Quakes at 19-15. Those are the top two teams right now in that division. 9.05 p.m. Eastern time, the start for that one. Out in double-A, San Antonio back at home. They're 12-22 this year. It's been a tough start for the Missions. They're taking on the Twins affiliate as well. The Wichita Wind Surge, 16-17. That'll be an 8.05 p.m. Eastern time down in San Antonio. Triple-A El Paso is on the road, also taking on the Angels affiliate in the Salt Lake Bees. The Bees, 17-22. El Paso just below 500, 19-21 to begin the campaign. J.P. Sears, who very well could be a candidate to be a starting man in the rotation at the major league level, he's been

0: on the East Coast. Tough loss today. We look towards tomorrow. Again, Carson Montgomery going to make in the start for Fort Wayne. The right-hander has been dominant. Former Florida State graduate coming off of Tommy John surgery after missing a single appearance for 718 days comes back out here to Fort Wayne. And his first stint here at the high A level has been magnificent for the right-hander. He'll make his sixth start of the season. 22 innings of work for the right-hander with a 1.64 ERA. Back-to-back days for Fort Wayne starters in ERA south of 1.9. He'll take on Ivan Romero, the right-hander, making his fifth start of the season, 17 innings of work with a 4.76 ERA. Fort Wayne drops game two of this series. They have lost three straight, but hoping to bounce back tomorrow. We'll get going at Tip Caps on Deck at 7:15 p.m. Eastern Time, 6:15 local here in Cedar Rapids. First pitch at 7:35 out on the East Coast, 6:35 right here at Veterans Memorial Stadium. Once again, the final lines today. Fort Wayne, 3 runs on 13 hits and 2 errors. Cedar Rapids walks it off with 2 runs the bottom half of the ninth, 4 runs on 5 hits. Cedar Rapids left on 4. Fort Wayne left on a high A long, 17 batters across the base paths here today. Pasqualato gets the win. Edmondson gets the loss. 2 hours and 51 minutes, the ball game today. It was across the fan base of 1,833 here this afternoon. For Andy Ockham, to my right, Macy Gray, our studio producer, back in the Summit City, waking up early for a day game today. I'm Jaden Taylor, saying so long. We'll see you tomorrow, 7:15 local time. Tin Caps on Deck as the Cavs take on the Colonels right here on the Tin Caps Radio Network.
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0: From the Indianapolis Motor Speedway, I'm Brendan King with your Network Indiana Track Update. Day two of practice carries on from 16th in Georgetown for the 110th running of the Indianapolis 500. And through most of the afternoon, it has been quite a dormant track, but not any longer. Practice rolling until about 6 p.m., and you get the feeling traffic is going to be high. After 1 p.m., Will Power posted the best lap speed of the month of May at 225.133. Well, since that point, eight other drivers have been quicker than Power, including Connor Daly, who has got the best of the week so far at 228.080. The other seven drivers ahead of Power besides Daly, David Malukas, Alex Palou, Scott Dixon, Joseph Newgarden, Scott McLaughlin, Kyle Kirkwood, and Felix Rosenquist. Notice all three Team Penske cars have posted top 10 speeds. Brendan King, Network Indiana.
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5: Hey. Welcome back. One last segment. So let me read something, and this came up earlier in the program, and I just want to be sure that I'm really clear on this, that I'm on record with this. Good afternoon, Mr. Rome. During the show, you said you didn't quite understand people who never miss a show or listen every day to every minute. I can only speak for myself, but here is my story. I retired from the U.S. Army last year. I've had difficulty holding a job because of my PTSD. Having a constant in my life has been very beneficial in keeping a daily routine. I usually watch your show live, then listen to the entire show at the gym the following morning. I don't absorb it all, but I do listen every day. Your show has been sort of a rehabilitation tool for me. I really enjoy it, and I will continue to be a regular listener. Signed, Justin. Justin, number one, thank you very much for your service. Thank you for that. And number two, I appreciate you so much. When I say, I want to be so clear on this, I can't tell you how much I appreciate those of you that do listen. And we know, we know from your engagement, we know from your interaction, we know from analytics, there are people that listen to every minute of every show. I'm blown away by it. I'm just trying to make the point, I would never listen to me every minute of every show, but I'm extremely grateful And I have tremendous gratitude for those of you that do. And most of all, nothing makes me feel better than somebody saying, I'm going through a tough time. I'm going through a challenging time. Because, by the way, you're not the only one. Not only are you not the only one, we all are to varying degrees. And if this show can take you away momentarily or for a little while from what you're going through, that's beautiful. I would also say whatever it is you're going through, work on that. Definitely attack that. Work on that. But if I can help in any way and help you to forget about that for a moment, then that's awesome. And if you want to and you get something out of this show, 3 hours a day, 4 hours a day, that means the world to me. We work really hard at this, and the job's gotten much more challenging. So thank you very much, Justin. I'm not mocking anybody who's doing that. At all. I have tremendous appreciation. In fact, I appreciate it so much. I'm just saying I could never do it myself. And I like me. I'm a big fan of me. Don't get that twisted. I'm one of my favorite guys. I'm one of my biggest fans. I don't think I get enough credit. I don't even think I give myself enough credit. So, bro, much respect to you. Thank you for your service. And I'm sorry that you're dealing with what you're dealing with. And if I can help you, we can help you, then that's awesome. That's the best compliment I could get. I want to be very clear about that. I am not in any way mocking anybody who listens to every minute of every show, because I know there are some of you who do. Let's see. Dear Jim, I'm a 26-year-old clone. And I immediately change the station or delete the pod the second you start with that stupid Minnesota Wolves take. Please stop. It's not funny or interesting in any way. It's Wolves. Chris in Toronto. Chris, that might be softer than LeBron getting offended about the game ball, bro. First of all, you get the hammer for telling me how old you are. Running.
6: That's not a good call. No.
5: You violated a rule.
7: You don't like that call.
6: I don't like that call. Not a very good call.
5: Bro, you... Okay, hold on. He didn't say he's 26 years old. He's a 26-year clone. All right, I'll reverse the hammer. Bro... If you turn off this show, or you turn off the pod, because I called your team, and you're in Toronto, the Wolves, if that is so offensive to you, I'm saying a lot more offensive things than you. How did you get through 26 years of this program if you're turning off the program because I wove them? Bro, if that is so offensive to you that you are threatening me that you turn off the station or you turn off the pod, how many times a day are you extraordinarily offended? Bro, do what you got to do. But if you think that how many times have I told you how much I respect the Wolves? And by the way, it's kind of a play on my guy James Kelly, woofing them. And when I say it's kind of a play on James Kelly, it's just me clowning James Kelly for calling them the Wolves.
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5: The Wolves.
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8: The Wolves.
5: The Wolves. The Wolves. The Wolves.
8: The Wolves. The Wolves. The Wolves. The Wolves.
5: Chris, you getting offended by me clowning James Kelly by calling the Wolves is even more, it's even softer than J.J. Redick ripping LeBron's game ball and LeBron stomping out. Hey, Chris, if you really are going to take your game ball and stomp out because I woofed the woofed because I was mocking James Kelly, bro, I guess I lost a listener. I guess I lost somebody who listens to the pod. I'm not showing you the door, my guy. I hope that you can work through this somehow, but I'm not going to sit here and say that I'm never going to Wolves them again when I'm doing it to clown James Kelly and not disrespect them. But if you really can't see through it, Chris, thank you for 26 years.
8: The Wolves.
5: Dude, are you really going to say to me you've listened to this show for 26 years, but you're quitting over that? I mean, goodbye. You've endured everything I've said for 26 years. You know, I always go, hey, Rome, now you've done it. Now you've gone too far. You know, I always make that joke. It's for that. It's for guys like that. Quote, I'm a 26-year clone and immediately change the station or delete the pod the second you start with that stupid Minnesota Wolves take. Please stop. It's not funny or interesting in any way. It's Wolves. Chris, my guy, I'm not in the business of driving off listeners, but if you feel like you want to find a show that's funny and or interesting, have at it, my guy. Have at it. Way to wreck the ATP. Hey, Chris, your take is not funny or interesting in any way, and you ruin the ATP for everybody. Nice knowing you, my guy.
7: Now I'm done.
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